0: bean? The answer is Time Bandits. I'm Greg Bell, and we're indeed now out of time. 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

0: No prior elected political experience appears to be Colombia's next president, Abelardo de la Espriella. I'm Wayne Cabot, ABC News.
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5: I hope everyone is enjoying this Father's Day. Through the afternoon and evening, there will be scattered showers and possibly a thunderstorm. Isolated flooding, a very slight chance, but it's not likely. Temperatures in the 60s to low 70s. Showers early tonight, then partly cloudy with lows in the 50s. Monday, partly sunny early, but rain is increasingly likely for the afternoon and evening, especially in southern parts of the region. From the Channel 3 Weather Center, I'm First Alert Meteorologist Dave Bush.
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8: I'm Greg Bell, and we open with a solid bit of horror. And later we mix in some science fiction into the scary, as we first enter the Hermit's Cave, then later continue a serialized radio production of Robert Louis Stevenson's Dr. Jekyll and Mr. Hyde. The Hermit's Cave was initially created by G.A. Richards, owner of WJR in Detroit, debuting in the late 1930s. But later, a different production was heard in the early 1940s on his West Coast station, KMPC. Among the young radio performers to work on that series feature superstars John Daner and William Conrad. Well, for many of the West Coast broadcasts, Mel Johnson was the voice of the cackling hermit, even though he was in his early 20s at the time. Ah, the wonders of radio. This episode is known as The Professor's Elixir. Enjoy.
9: Ghost stories. Weird stories. And murders, too. The hermit knows of them all. Turn out your lights. Turn them out. Have you heard the story of The Professor's Elixir? Then listen while the hermit tells you the story.

0: Well, you can cut out all the falderal, Professor Tondo. I'm fed up with coming over here every night, watching you peer into that red globe of yours, or saying a lot of stuff over your steaming kettle.
1: Mrs. Harold, please. You are interrupting a very important part of my experiment.
0: Stuff and nonsense. I want results.
1: You'll have them, I assure you. Patience, my dear lady. Patience.
0: Oh, what do you mean, patience? Didn't I pay you $500 3 weeks ago in advance? Haven't I been sitting here night after night waiting for you to do something you promised you'd take care of weeks ago?
1: Please.
0: I'm beginning to think you're nothing but a faker. Just an ordinary faker. What you going to do now?
1: What am I going to do now? My dear lady, I am about to perform the last step in the cycle.
0: Well, it better be good, or else you'll get no $3,000 from me.
1: Ah, it is boiling. Into this kettle of boiling water, I drop this white powder. A white powder made in a formula understood by no one but me. It explodes in the boiling water. Now, see? It sends forth a strange, sweet odor. We are surrounded by blue flames. Some of them

0: reaching out as if to touch us, to lick our hands, our faces.
1: Say, what is all this?
0: This,
1: what is it?
0: Mrs. Harrow, is the last step, as I told you. This is the kettle that contains the elixir of death.
1: Oh, yeah?
0: The elixir of death. Yes. And though the blue flames reach out as if to touch you, they are in reality burning for Justin Harrow.

0: just over.
1: Oh, you better be right, Tondo. You better be, I say. I've had enough of this stuff. My nerves are so edgy I could scream. I want it over and done with.
0: I told you, my dear woman, that such miracles as mine cannot be performed in an hour, a day, or a week. You wished your husband to be banished from this earth. I am about to accomplish it. Now I stir the elixir to hasten the procedure. Now, come closer, Mrs. Hale. If you look into the blue flame, perhaps you will be able to see what I see.
1: Oh, nothing doing. You don't get me any closer to that boiling stuff.
0: As I look closer, I can see Justin Hale. Yes, I see him. He sees it at a table. He is surrounded by books. He's in a library. And on the table at which you see him, there are cards and a small board.
1: Yeah, I know.
0: Someone is seated across the table from him.
1: Sure, it's Gale Baxter, his friend. When I left the house, they were playing cribbage.
0: That's it, playing cribbage. That's it. There is a pained expression on your husband's face. He doesn't seem to feel well.
1: Well, go on.
0: I must stir the kettle again. Now I can see clearly each step. Very true. Your husband is not himself. Just now, he is putting his hand to his heart. He is trying to hide his distress from his friend. He doesn't wish him to know that he is suffering. He puts his hand through his white hair. He straightens up in his chair. He's trying to throw off the spell that I'm putting on him.
1: Hurry up, will you?
0: He's resumed playing the game of cribbage. Watch closely now. You will follow each step as the elixir carries to its
2: end. Well, what have you got, J.H.?
3: Let's see. 15-2. Double run of 8 is 10. 15-2, 15-4, 15-6. And 6-8s are 12.
2: Well, now, let me see. 15-2, 4, 6, 8, and a double run of 8 is 16.
3: Oh.
2: J.H., what's wrong?
3: What do you mean?
2: You can't hide anything from me. I know you from way back. When you're not feeling well, you're not able to disguise it.
3: I'm all right, Gale.
2: No such thing. Want to go on playing?
3: Of course.
2: J.H., where did Linda go tonight?
3: I never know where Linda goes. Not anymore.
2: Well, I'm going to ask you a very personal question. Now, you don't have to answer it if you don't want to, but after all, we've been friends for a good many years.
3: Ask anything you wish.
2: Are you still in love with Linda? Are you?
3: Well, it's not easy for me to answer that question, even to an old friend.
1: Well, what's gone wrong now? What's holding it up? You said you were going to stir that stuff and hurry things up. If you don't get it over with soon, I'll walk out of here. You'll never get the $3,000.
0: Your husband's friend is delaying my work.
1: What do you mean?
0: He seems to be holding him to earth.
1: How can he if you're as wonderful as you say you are?
0: That will do, Mrs. Held. I am Professor Tondo, holder of the formula of the elixir of death. I do not take insults from anyone like you.
1: Well, make that elixir of yours work.
0: Never fear. It shall. As long as the blue flames rise, the end is near for the one under my spell. It will work. Only now, your husband's playing partner interferes.
1: Oh, if I'd been smart, I'd have had you put Gale Baxter out of the way, too. Snoopy old fossil.
0: It seems that he is asking your husband questions.
1: What questions?
0: I do not know.
1: Well, if you can see them, why can't you hear them?
0: I cannot explain. I do not hear conversation.

0: He's taking a change now. Justin Herald reaches out to put the little peg in the little board. But he cannot reach it. He draws his hand back. Yes, the attack is coming on. It is coming on. Blue flames are surrounding him. I see.
1: Gage, what is it? Justin!
2: Oh.
1: I'm going to call a doctor. Your face is as blue as a lake.
2: Wait, it's too late. I know it.
1: Here, get over on the couch, Justin. Here, now let me help you. That's it. No, easy, boy. There we are. All right. Get your legs. Now, where do you have pain?
2: I can't say.
1: Your hands are hot like burning coals. What can I get for you?
2: Nothing. I know there is nothing. Gail.
1: Yes, J.H.?
2: You asked me a little while ago if I still love Linda. In a way, I do. She is beautiful. She is young. I married her. I thought I could lift her up. Oh, it's like heavy fumes are choking me.
1: No, don't try to talk.
2: I must. Gail, recently, I have been afraid of Linda.
1: Afraid of her?
2: Yes, very afraid. A strange light in her eyes. Strange actions. The way she stared at me. Oh, her long absences. Gail, if anything happens to me...
1: No, nothing's going to happen to you.
2: Listen, I have never changed my will, for I still love Linda, in a way. But if anything happens to me, I want you to see that there is an investigation...
1: What sort of investigation, J.H.?
2: Oh, have my body analyzed. Find out if I have been... Find out if I have been poisoned.
1: Justin. Great Scott, he's unconscious. J.H., I'm going to call a doctor.
3: Well... Answer me, Professor Tondo. What is it?
0: Before I answer you, my dear lady, I will have the remainder of my pay as agreed to in our bargain.
3: What are you talking about? You know very well I haven't that much money with me. If I took that much money out of the account all at once, I'd have to explain to J.H.
0: I must have the rest of my money.
3: You'll get it. Give me time. If you'll tell me what's happened, I can tell you better when I can pay you.
0: Very well. I can report to you that Justin Herald is no more. He is no longer a resident of this earth.
3: Oh,
0: that frightens you, eh? Frightens you to learn that what you wish to accomplish has been carried out?
3: Stop it.
0: About my money now.
3: As soon as everything's over, I'll be over here to pay you.
0: Very well, Mrs. Harrell. See to it that you complete your bargain. For if you do not, I assure you the punishment you will receive for your failure to do so will be most tragic. Most tragic.
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2: You're my lawyer. What you standing around your two wobbly legs staring at me for? Get me out of here. Prado, you hear me? Get me out of here before I smash this Who's Got a Smithereens. They can't hold me. You know I didn't poison J.H. What do they think I am, a numbskull?
3: Take it easy. Take it easy.
2: Take it easy. Take it easy. That's all you've been saying for the last hour. Get me out of here. Get me out of here. Where were you when I needed you? I phoned. I couldn't find you. So what happens? They make me come along like a nice little girl for investigation. For questioning. Investigation. Questioning. For what? You know I didn't poison him. Now get me out of here.
3: If you'll calm down long enough to allow me to talk, I'll explain. We're arranging for bail right now.
2: Oh, why didn't you tell me? I've never been so mortified in all my life. Do you realize that all the time I was in the limelight, I never had one bad piece of publicity? Now you let me get into this terrible mess.
3: Linda, you know that your husband asked Gail Baxter to have an investigation. That he expressed a fear that maybe he'd been poisoned.
2: Ah, stuff and nonsense. I don't believe a word of it. Something that old fossil Baxter cooked up. He's always hated me, been jealous of me. And believe me, I'm going to tell the reporters that.
3: You aren't going to say anything I tell you not to say.
2: Oh, is that so, Mr. Jacobs? Well, let me tell you that for letting me rot in here for hours, I'm very liable to find myself another attorney.
3: Is that so, Mrs. Harrell? Then let me gently suggest to you that there are times when I'm a little bit worried about you.
2: What do you mean?
3: There are times when I'm not so sure you've been leading such a noble life. As a matter of fact, I'm a trifle worried over the report that's going to come back from the state library.
2: That's going to be one on you. A big laugh on you. For I know.
3: What do you know?
2: I know they'll never find any poison. Never. They'll never find out what killed Justin Harrell.
4: Good evening, ladies and gentlemen. This is Rush Wilder, your late evening commentator. Well, first, the investigation into the mysterious death of the fabulously wealthy Justin Harrell of this city has been closed. And his beautiful blonde wife, Linda Harrell, former nightclub entertainer, has been absolved from having anything to do with his death. No poison was found in the dead body of Justin Harrell. As a matter of fact, his sudden death still remains a dark mystery. For though it's been explained that it no doubt was from natural causes, there is still the baffling question of why his face and hands were such a startlingly blue color at the time of his death. Gail Baxter, close friend and crony of the late Mr. Harrell, who was with him on the night of his death, has also been released from all questioning. So tonight, the beautiful blonde Linda is a wealthy widow and a free woman. And now for more local news of interest. It seems that...
5: So you are a free woman, Mrs. Harrell. Free to come and pay me what you owe me. The balance of $3,000. And perhaps even more later on. If you do not search me out tonight, if you do not knock on my door, well then, there are the tragic consequences. Oh, yes. The tragic consequences. Linda Harrell, who plotted the death of her husband, is now a free woman. Yes. Will she pay her debt to Professor Tondo? Eh? Will she search him out and settle her bargain? Or will tragic consequences fall her lot? The hermit will tell you before the night is done. It is two nights later, and as we resume our story, we hear the buzzer ring. Someone stands outside the door of the spacious penthouse occupied by Linda Harrell. Someone dressed in a dark coat. Someone whose face is half hidden by the dark hat he wears. He waits a few seconds. He presses the buzzer again. Listen.

0: Remove the chain from the door, Mrs. Harold.
1: I don't want to see you. When I'm ready, when everything's settled, I'll find you.
0: Let me in now.
1: Get away from my door. Don't you know it's dangerous to come here? They may still be watching me.
0: Don't you know, Mrs. Harold, it is dangerous for you to keep putting me off? Have you forgotten my elixir?
1: Get away.
0: It will work on others as well as your husband. No one who comes under my power.
1: Oh, I don't believe all that stuff. You're just a fake. My husband died from natural causes.
0: So you don't believe, huh? I will go home to my laboratory and prove it to you. Good night, Mrs. Harold.
1: Now, wait. Come on in. All right. Take a chair.
0: I presume you invited me in because you are going to pay me the remainder of the money coming to me.
1: Ah, listen, can't you understand English? I told you I'd pay you as soon as I had it, and that's that.
0: Don't tell me, Mrs. Harold, that you haven't a paltry $2,500 with which to pay off your just debts.
1: I haven't got anything until the estate is settled. Can't you savvy?
0: Is it possible that such a wealthy woman as you have no access to borrowing?
1: Where am I going to borrow at this time of night? Leave me alone, can't you? I'll take care of you when I get ready.
0: I don't like being put off. When I'm dealing with those in the hire of the devil, I like to watch them very closely.
1: Say, what do you mean? How dare you say a thing like that to me? It's you who belong to the devil. It's you who talked me into getting Justin ill so that he'd die.
0: Dear lady.
1: My hands are clean, I tell you.
0: No spot of blood.

0: Don't you smell it? The same odor that was in your place when you poured the powder into the kettle.
1: Yes, it's strange. I believe you're right.
0: Oh, you brought it in here with your clothes. Now get out of here. Didn't you hear? The paper spoke about the strange odor that was in the room of the house when J.H. died. If they should come here and smell it again, they'd start investigating.
1: It's quite possible. No, quite impossible. And yet, I'm not mistaken. See, the room is bathed in a blue light.
0: Look, over in the corner, the blue flames. Blue flames creeping along the wall. Do you see them?
1: Do something
0: about them. Set them out.
1: Nothing like this has ever happened before.
0: They're creeping all around the wall. They're coming closer. Stop them.
2: Look closer. Look into the heart of the blue flames, Linda.
0: Justin.
2: You look, Professor Tondo. You can see me as clearly as when you watched me in your laboratory. Oh. As you watched when I died. Look. The blue flames are on my hands. And I'm coming closer. Nearer to those who plotted my death.
0: Justin. It's his voice.
2: I'm coming nearer.
0: Stop him! Get him away from here! Professor Tondo, use your powers. You can stop the flames.
2: Professor Tondo has no power over those out of his power. I am one out of his power who has returned to have my revenge. There is no escape from the blue flames. The blue flames that surround me and will not die. Enter now into the realm of the blue flame from the elixir of death. There is no more help for you than there was for me. Tondo is gone. And now, Linda, there is you.
0: No.
2: Only a few seconds left.
0: Justin, save me!
2: I am powerless to save you, for I am the blue flame burning until you and Professor Tondo are both banished from Earth. Only then can I rest in peace. Only then will the flame be quenched.
0: Don't touch me! Ah! Oh, my face! My hands! My body is on fire!

Good evening, ladies and gentlemen. This is Rush Wilder, your late evening commentator. A sequel and final tragic chapter was written last night to the death of Justin Harrell. For now, there are three deaths. One, an unknown man upon whose body there was no identification, and the widow, beautiful blonde Linda Harrell. The unidentified man and Mrs. Harrell were found in Mrs. Harrell's penthouse apartment, both dead. Both bodies the same startling shade of blue as was the body of Justin Harrell when he died. It was as if the golden hair of Linda Harrell had been washed in blue and then burned by flame. The eyes of the unidentified man and the eyes of Linda Harrell were open wide, as if each had beheld a strange and horrible horror. And the room was filled with a weird, sickening odor, the odor of a thousand deaths. And so the mystery grows and remains unsolved.

to all but the hermit and those who enter into his cave, it will always remain a mystery. But those who heard me tell the story know that Professor Tondo and Linda Harold died from the elixir. The professor compounded himself for others.

0: elixir to devour those who used it. An elixir of Satan's laboratory. Yes. Turn on your lights. Turn them on.
1: You have just listened to the 404th story by The Hermit, made possible through the courtesy of the Carter Coal Company, producer of Olga Coal, and your friend, the Olga Coal Dealer. All characters, places, and occurrences mentioned in The Hermit's Cave are fictitious, and similarity to persons, places, or occurrences is purely accidental. Jack Lellman speaking.
2: That was The Hermit's Cave episode known as The Professor's Elixir. On that series, the cast often refer to themselves as the Mummers. Well, that is a very old term for an actor, dating back to as far as the Middle Ages, when performers would travel around the countryside in wagons, stopping and entertaining folks along the way. Now, I believe the word Mummers is derived from the Middle English word mum, which means silent, as many of the plays were originally silent pantomimes. And while I can't be sure, that eerie sound effect used at the end of that episode appeared to come from a theremin, a bizarre electronic musical instrument consisting of two metal antennas, one controlling pitch, the other volume. The theremin musician waved their hands near each antenna to produce truly eerie sounds. It would be heard in movie soundtracks, usually thriller and science fiction pictures, including Alfred Hitchcock's Spellbound, The Lost Weekend, The Day the Earth Stood Still, and The Thing. I'm Greg Bell, and next on Wind Radio Was, it's our weekly visit with a radio serialized version of Robert Louis Stevenson's Dr. Jekyll and Mr. Hyde. We'll be right back.
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2: 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Let's resume.

0: Why, Margaret, where are you off to?
1: Hugh, oh, don't stop me now. Let me go, please.
0: But there's something the matter. Why, you're crying, Margaret.
1: Just let me go. There's nothing you can do.
0: Are you quite sure? Let me find you a cab or something. I can't leave you like this. Won't you tell me what's happened?
1: Oh, I'm so ashamed of myself, crying in the street. Everybody's turning to look at me.
0: Oh, forget about that. You just tell me what's the matter. You've got me very worried.
1: There's nothing to worry about. It's just that I met Henry and it rather upset me. Oh, Hugh, I'm so glad it's you I met. You're so comforting.
0: Well, I'm jolly glad of that. Because you look as though you're in need of a little comfort. Why, look, here's a little tea shop. How would you like to go in there for a while? Looks nice and cozy. You can sit there and tell me all about it.
1: All right. Let's go then.
0: Good girl. Now, what do you have? Tea and buns?
1: Oh, tea and anything. Just so long as I can sit here for a while and get control of myself.
0: Oh, you'll do that all right. Come along now. Tell me all about it.
1: It's silly of me. I suppose I should have known. But it's the one thing I never dreamed of.
0: What is?
1: That Henry should have fallen in love with someone else.
0: What?
1: That's it.
0: Who told you this?
1: He did. I've just left him. We've been sitting in those little gardens at the end of the street.
0: If anybody had told me but you, Margaret, I'd say they were dreaming.
1: Then you don't know anything about it?
0: Absolutely nothing.
1: He's never said anything to you?
0: Well, I knew he had some strange sort of idea after his illness about not getting married.
1: Yes, I know that. We had a long talk about 3 months ago. He told me then that he felt he had no right to marry me or any other woman. He spoke as if there was some sort of blight on him, as though some terrible thing had happened that set him apart from all other men.
0: But I thought he'd got over that. He's been tons better lately. Had one or two remarkable successes in his work, and that seemed to do him no end of good.
1: Yes, he is looking better. But perhaps that isn't only due to his work.
0: What do you mean?
1: Well, if there's this other woman...
0: Oh, I can't believe it.
1: Then why would he say it?
0: Goodness only knows. I've been Henry's best friend for a long time now, and I've given up asking why about him. Here's our tea. Good, sane, honest tea. We'll have a cup or two of that, and then you can tell me the rest of the story.
1: I think you know most of it, Hugh. Ever since we've been children, Henry and I seem to accept the fact that one day we'd be married. Oh, but perhaps I was wrong. I might have thought he cared for me, and all the while...
0: Oh, nonsense. I know how Henry felt about you. There's never been anyone else. I don't believe there ever can be.
1: Then who is this other woman he's talking about?
0: I don't know. But the first chance I get, I'll ask him.
1: No, please don't.
0: Yes, I will. I can't see you going around with so much unhappiness in your eyes and not do something about it.
1: I don't think you'll be able to do much about it, Hugh.
0: Oh, confound the fellow. I'd like to wring his neck.
1: Dear old Hugh, drink your tea while it's hot and tell me all about yourself and Nancy. When are you going to be married? At least let me enjoy the thought of your happiness.
0: Well, all being well, we plan to take the plunge in about a fortnight.
1: So soon? Of course. I'm forgetting that I've been away for ages. Where are you going for your honeymoon?
0: Nowhere, Reginald. Believe it or not, we're going walking through the lake country.
1: It should be marvelous up there now. But anywhere it should be marvelous. On a honeymoon.
0: Oh, sir. I'm sorry. What a clumsy ass I am. What do I want to go talking about that for?
1: You didn't. I asked you. I'm the one who's the fool, Hugh. Henry made things perfectly clear to me ages ago. I deliberately sought him out today and forced him to tell me what he did. It serves me right. I should have had more pride.
0: Oh, pride be hanged. I admire you for doing it. Must have taken a lot of courage.

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1: I hope everyone is enjoying this Father's Day. Through the afternoon and evening, there will be scattered showers and possibly a thunderstorm. Isolated flooding, a very slight chance, but it's not likely. Temperatures in the 60s to low 70s. Showers early tonight, then partly cloudy with lows in the 50s. Monday, partly sunny early, but rain is increasingly likely for the afternoon and evening, especially in southern parts of the region. From the Channel 3 Weather Center, I'm First Alert Meteorologist Dave Bush.
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3: Dr. Jekyll is?
4: Oh, he was here about 5 minutes ago. I think I heard him say something about checking through some lists of supplies that came in from the drugstores.
3: Oh, probably in the dispensary. I'll have a look. Have things been busy today?
4: Busy? Oh, that's not the word for it. 42 cases in the outpatient department alone.
3: It made me feel ashamed it wasn't here to lend a hand. But I met an old friend and stayed talking.
4: Oh, that must have been nice.
3: Wasn't a bit nice. She's a very rare and splendid person. She's just taken a particularly bad knock. Sometimes human souls need a little attention as much as human bodies, Peters, my dear.
4: I'm sorry.
3: I don't apologize. I know what you must have been thinking. You look terribly tired. Can't you finish up and go home?
4: There's a good hour's more work to be got through here, and then at least half a dozen people to be visited before I get home.
3: Henry and I flatter ourselves we do most of the hard work around this clinic. But if we didn't have you to carry on where we left off...
4: Now listen, none of your blarney, Dr. Lanyon. Save that for Nancy. Oh, by the way, she left a message for you. She couldn't wait till you got back, as she had to go and have some dresses fitted. She wants you to meet her at Marble Arch at 5 o'clock.
3: Oh, I'll have to hurry then.
4: Oh, don't go without seeing Dr. Jekyll. I know he wants to discuss something with you.
3: Good old Peters. You forget nothing, do you?
4: Yes. And that's what I get for it. Good old Peters.
3: Why, Peters, dear, what's the matter?
4: What do you think's the matter? Just because I work here like a cart horse doesn't mean that I've got no further ambitions than a load of straw.
3: Ambitions? Of course, I know there's neither honor nor glory here.
4: That's not what I mean. I'm not talking about material things.
3: What is it, then?
4: Oh, I suppose I'm a stupid old maid, but somehow the sight of Nancy going off this afternoon to have a wedding dress tried on, looking so happy and so pretty, and me left here to dress leg ulcers and carbuncles.
3: Oh, Peters, darling.
4: Oh, don't take any notice of me. I'm sorry. I'll get over it. I'm tired, I suppose.
3: Of course you're tired. You'll have to have a holiday. I'll speak to Henry about it.
4: Don't you dare. Don't you ever dare mention what I've just said to you, or I'll walk out of this clinic and I'll never come back again.
3: Well, I'll be...
5: Hello there. I say, what have you been saying to Peters?
3: I met her running along the passage as though old Nick were after her.
5: It's what she's been saying to me, rather. But she doesn't want that discussed, so let's forget it.
3: All right. By the way, where have you been? We need you rather badly down here this afternoon.
5: I was talking to Margaret.
3: Margaret? Where did you meet her?
5: Not far from the place where she'd been talking to you.
3: Henry, what's at the bottom of this breach between you two?
6: I've told you. I told you months ago.
3: You were a sick man then. You made me believe there might have been some reason for your not getting married. But those weren't the reasons you gave Margaret this afternoon.
6: What do you mean? Did she?
3: She told me everything.
5: Henry, old man, it isn't true, is it?
6: What are you talking about?
5: There isn't any other woman, is there?
6: How do you know?
5: Because I know how you feel about her. Don't think I haven't seen the look on your face when anybody mentions her name. There's no one else in the world for you but her. I told her so.
6: You what?
5: I told her so. I suppose you had some sort of reason for telling her different.
6: I had some sort of reason.

0: reason, of course I had you, blundering idiot. How dare you interfere in my private affairs? If I told her one thing, what right had you to say anything different?
1: Henry, I'm awfully sorry.
0: I should think you would be. Do you think I did it lightly without knowing all the consequences? And now you come along and undo all that I've done.
1: She was so unhappy.
0: Well, what if she was? Isn't it better to know the truth and live in a fool's paradise?
2: Then it is the truth?
0: Yes. Yes, the truth.
1: Then I can only apologize all over again. I feel that... No, I can't tell you how I feel.
0: That's all right. You meant well. I know that. And of course you
1: weren't expected to know.
2: The longer I know you, Henry, old man, the less I seem to understand.
0: I know, but bear with me, bear with me. You don't understand the position I'm in. If I were to lose your friendship...
2: Oh, you'll never do that. Now, Henry, can I say just one thing more?
0: Go ahead.
2: Are you going to be happy this time? I mean, are you going to be married?
0: Why do you ask that?
2: I've got two reasons. One of them is that I think it would be very good for you. The other is Margaret.
0: Why, what do you mean?
2: I think... if you'll forgive me for saying so, if you were married to somebody else, she might possibly find happiness with John Fairley.
0: You think so?
2: I don't think she will, as long as there's a hope for you.
0: Yes, I think you're right. I'll ask the lady if she'll marry me. I'll do it right away.
2: Do I know her?
0: Very well. Very well indeed.
3: Excuse me, Doctor, but I find I can get away sooner than I expected.
0: Oh.
3: Do you mind if I go now?
0: Come in, Nurse Peters, and shut the door.
3: Yes?
0: I've got something to say to you. I told you that you knew her, Hugh. Well, here she is.
4: What?
5: Well, what are you talking about?
0: Hugh, my dear, Dr. Lanyon has been chiding me with my bad behavior, Nurse Peters. I have the honor to ask you to be my wife.

the long-running radio serial adaptation of Dr. Jekyll and Mr. Hyde. I'm Greg Bell, and earlier we heard an episode of The Hermit's Cave, which was sponsored for a time by Olga Coal. While that mining company was based in Coalwood, West Virginia, a mountain community located in the very southern tip of that state. Well, that little town was later immortalized in a book and subsequent motion picture based on the life of hometown boy Homer Hickam, who went on to become a successful NASA engineer. Hickam's book's original title was Rocket Boys, but when it was made into a film in 1999, it was renamed. Do you know the name of that movie, which starred Jake Gyllenhaal as Homer and Chris Cooper as his father? I'll let the answer then wrap up when radio was right after this.

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0: welcome back to When Radio Was, where before the break I was talking about the small mining town of Colwood, West Virginia, which was the home of the Olga Coal Company. I mentioned that community would later be immortalized by hometown boy Homer Hickam in his 1998 memoir, Rocket Boys. Hickam was born in Colwood, earned an engineering degree at Virginia Tech, served as an officer in the Vietnam War, then went to work for NASA, where he specialized in spacecraft design and crew training. When Rocket Boys was made into a movie released in 1999, it was renamed October Sky. Jake Gyllenhaal played a young Homer, with future Oscar winner Chris Cooper as his father. I'm Greg Bell, and we're done this time around. Be sure, though, to visit us at the website. It's whenradiowas.com. Until next time, I bid you farewell.
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2: Welcome back. The panel is here. Susan Glasser, staff writer for The New Yorker, Bloomberg opinion columnist Nia Malika Henderson, Republican strategist Sarah Fagan, and Jay Johnson, former Secretary of Homeland Security under President Obama. Welcome to you all. Susan, I'll start with you. You heard me talking about the war and its potential endings and alternatives with some of our guests. Was this ultimately the only way to end this war?
3: Well, look, Donald Trump started out the war a little bit more than 100 days ago, saying that he was going to obliterate the Iranian nuclear program that had already been obliterated. Mm-hmm. According to him, he said he was going to change the regime. He said he was never going to end it except with unconditional surrender. What's remarkable is that in Washington, across the Middle East this week, the question is whether it was the United States itself that engaged in a form of unconditional surrender. Mm. The terms of this agreement, we can talk about them, essentially are very favorable to the Iranians. They come away with it with far more ability to control the strategic territory of the Strait of Hormuz. They come away from it with both Israel and America's partners in the Gulf being extremely concerned that they've empowered America's enemy. And by the way, the United States has spent billions of dollars, tens of billions of dollars on the conflict in order to get us to a place that arguably is much worse than where we started.
2: Well, you heard Secretary Esper say we may only be in the second quarter of this, so there's more still to come. Nia Malika, this has now become J.D. Vance's problem to solve. Yeah. You heard the president as he was leaving the G7 earlier this week joking, maybe not joking, he would blame Vance if ultimately this turns into a failure. How much of a political risk is this for J.D. Vance? And we're 33 minutes into the program. This will be the first mention of Marco Rubio, the Secretary of State, who's been nowhere near this deal.
4: Yes, strategically, I think in some ways Marco Rubio has not been anywhere near this deal. The president sounded like he was joking. This is something that he said in April as well. It's also something that the conservative chattering class has picked up, too. If you watch Fox News, a few folks on that network have talked about Vance giving bad advice to the president. I think the problem for Vance with this is that MAGA did not like the war, right? You have this fracturing, and then you have GOP hawks who also don't like the settlement, the surrender, as some people are calling it. We'll see where it lands. But here you have Vance, who is trying to be the heir apparent to Donald Trump, now taking on the mantle of, I think, what might be Donald Trump's biggest strategic blunder as president. I think it also underscores traits that J.D. Vance has as a politician that aren't great, right? He is seen as a shapeshifter. He has, in fact, been one, changing his position to amass more power often. The other thing I think about J.D. Vance that folks pick up on is that there's a kind of mansplaining quality to him when he talks about any number of things. I mean, he's sort of mansplaining to the Pope even about a faith, and here he is sort of mansplaining to Republicans and to the American public about why this deal has been a good thing so far. Again, we'll see where that goes, but this has just not been a good I think position for him. His people will say, well, listen, if there is in fact a peace deal, and he is the broker of the peace deal, that'll be good. But it's hard to see that. And I think it really exposes he isn't a very experienced politician either. And so I think all of those things are going to be exposed over the next many months.
2: High risk, high reward. This brought out criticism from both sides of the aisle, Jay, including from your former boss, President Obama, who does not weigh in on every day-to-day political story, but he did hear. I want to play a little bit of what he told Craig Melvin about this deal. Let's listen.

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0: Did you know, you might be part of the 75% of Americans who think they waste less food than they actually do. Americans toss up more than $382 billion worth of food, costing an average family of four nearly $3,000 annually, and costing our planet even more in wasted resources. 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Eating leftovers is great, but things like freezing food that you can't eat right away, donating surplus food within your community, and better understanding food date labels can have an even bigger impact. 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
1: Welcome back. This week, the Obama Presidential Center opened to the public in Chicago, a lasting tribute to the nation's 44th president. But long before the White House, Barack Obama was a little-known Illinois state senator who burst onto the national stage with his keynote address at the 2004 Democratic National Convention. Just months later, after winning his election to the U.S. Senate, Obama joined Meet the Press to talk about a theme that would come to define his political career, bridging divides and finding common ground.
2: I absolutely think that it's possible for us to find common ground. You know, the president called me this week. He was extraordinarily gracious in congratulating me. We both agreed that our wives are sharper than we are, which was nice. And my sense is that if we can disagree without being disagreeable, and if we're not involved in the sort of slash and burn politics that I think has become the custom in Washington, but we seek out common ground on the enormous challenges that we face ahead, whether it's the global economy that Karl Rove just mentioned and how we make sure that the middle class is in fact sustainable in this global competition, or we're talking about how we provide the education that our children need so that they can succeed. Those are issues where we all share, I think, success. And one of the things I told the president was that we all have a stake in seeing him have a successful presidency. I don't think that the Democrats succeed by rooting against the president in office, but we have to be honest where we disagree with him, and he's got to make his case where he's presenting issues that we're skeptical about.
1: The panel is still here. We're going to talk about the midterms. I can't believe it. We're only 4.5 months away. I keep saying 6 months, like we're frozen in time, but yep. It's moving. And this week, the Cook Political Report moved six Republican-held seats in Democrats' favor. Dania, do Democrats just have the inside track here? What's your assessment?
3: Yeah, I think they do, and I think they've had the inside track for a while, even given the redistricting, which does give the edge to Republicans. At this point, they're about 6 points ahead on the generic ballot. That's about where they were in 2018. Mm-hmm. 2018, it was a gain of 40 seats. They're not going to get 40 this go around. They obviously only need three. So I think the House, they'll do well. The Senate is the open question, right? And yeah. You sort of see why, given Cory Booker's response, right, when he talks about whether or not he's gonna campaign for Plattner in Maine.
1: Like a no.
3: This
1: yeah.
3: It sounds like a no. And so this, I think, is going to be a real weakness, because I think Democrats' chances to the Senate certainly run through Maine. Mm-hmm. And Susan Collins, as Democrats have seen time and time again, is a real tough out. So that's what I you know, maybe 35-40% chance of taking the Senate, but I think for the House, much better chances.
1: So Sarah, if Republicans are going to keep the House, how do they do it?
4: Well, I think structurally it's just really, really difficult. I mean, you would need this Iran situation to get resolved quickly and gas prices to plummet and a bunch of other economic factors to change quickly. You know, the average midterm loss for an incumbent president is about 26 seats. And Democrats have their highest enthusiasm gap since 2006. Mm. There's other parallels to that period of time. I remember them painfully well as sitting in the White House as political director. An unpopular war, a structurally sound economy, but maybe GDP weakening, unemployment strong, but consumer confidence weakening. I mean, you see these parallels, housing market problems, and it's just structurally hard to see how it's a great night for Republicans.
1: We have just a little bit of time left, but Jay, I'd love to get you to reflect on the Obama Presidential Center. You know, speaking of 2006, what it was like to sort of relive those moments.

I hope everyone is enjoying this Father's Day. Through the afternoon and evening, there will be scattered showers and possibly a thunderstorm. Isolated flooding, a very slight chance, but it's not likely. Temperatures in the 60s to low 70s. Showers early tonight, then partly cloudy with lows in the 50s. Monday, partly sunny early, but rain is increasingly likely for the afternoon and evening, especially in southern parts of the region. From the Channel 3 Weather Center, I'm First Alert Meteorologist Dave Bush.

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3: I hope everyone is enjoying this Father's Day. Through the afternoon and evening, there will be scattered showers and possibly a thunderstorm. Isolated flooding, a very slight chance, but it's not likely. Temperatures in the 60s to low 70s. Showers early tonight, then partly cloudy with lows in the 50s. Monday, partly sunny early, but rain is increasingly likely for the afternoon and evening, especially in southern parts of the region. From the Channel 3 Weather Center, I'm First Alert Meteorologist Dave Bush.

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6: This is a Bloomberg Money Minute. Inflation is no fun, no matter how old you are.
7: 9 quid for two.
8: Yeah, 9 quid. That is going to get nowhere.
6: Remember the viral video of those English girls griping about the prices at their ice cream van? That was 2 years ago, and it's only gotten worse.
9: The average cost of an ice cream cone has gone from around like $4 or $5 a scoop back in 2019 to more like $6 a scoop.
6: Bloomberg Businessweek Stacey Vanek-Smith says it's almost to the point that ice cream's a mini luxury item. And food writer Dina Shanker says some brands like Van Leeuwen and New York and Jenny's Splendid Ice Creams are leaning in.
10: They're very committed to using like the best cocoa powder and the best buttermilk fat or whatever it is.
6: And Vanek-Smith says many consumers are still willing to scream for top shelf ice cream.
9: So many things are getting out of reach that people want a luxury they can afford.
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13: I hope everyone is enjoying this Father's Day. Through the afternoon and evening, there will be scattered showers and possibly a thunderstorm. Isolated flooding, a very slight chance, but it's not likely. Temperatures in the 60s to low 70s. Showers early tonight, then partly cloudy with lows in the 50s. Monday, partly sunny early, but rain is increasingly likely for the afternoon and evening, especially in southern parts of the region. From the Channel 3 Weather Center, I'm First Alert Meteorologist Dave Bush.
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4: From ABC News, I'm Wayne Cabot. Iran now claiming major wins at the peace talks, including agreements on ending attacks on Lebanon. A condition to keep the strait open. New York Times White House correspondent David Sanger on ABC's This Week.
5: We could be in a situation, we don't know yet, where access to the strait just gets turned on and off by the Iranians or pushed up and down in its level, depending on what's happening in Lebanon and elsewhere.
4: Trump Energy Secretary Chris Wright on ABC wouldn't say if gas prices will return to pre-war levels. Protest outside the Iran-Belgium World Cup match in California. Some ripping up Iranian flags. Protester Sarah Baranis.
6: I'm not here to support Team Meli, the Islamic team. They don't represent us, especially because these players didn't speak up for all the young people that were killed. And so that's why we're here to show FIFA this isn't a soccer game. This is a protest against the Islamic regime.
4: President Trump says he will try again to fix the reflecting pool on the National Mall.
7: The companies that renovated the pool were awarded no-bid contracts worth nearly $15 million, despite having virtually no federal experience doing federal contracts. And the cost to taxpayers now even higher. Park Service is paying more than $1.7 million to an Ohio company to install a nanobubble system to kill the algae. Workers also battling the green muck with vacuum pumps and strainers.
4: ABC Selena Wang. Americans are going back to the movies again in numbers last seen before the pandemic. This weekend with Toy Story 5 and Obsession driving sales, the summer box office is up 15% from 2025. Toy Story 5 debuting with 160 million domestic sales. Franchise record, the biggest opening weekend of the year. Disney's our parent company. 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
4: Several wildfires are forcing evacuations in Utah and jolting passengers who are flying into Salt Lake City Airport, their phones buzzing with warnings to evacuate just as the plane touches down. Time to raise a pint to America's 250th with George.

0: Washington's Recipe. ABC Chief Washington Correspondent Jonathan Carl.
1: When the New York Public Library acquired Colonel George Washington's notebook more than a century ago, at first they were unaware of the uniqueness of what they had purchased.
2: This is in his handwriting. This is what he made as a 25-year-old colonel.
1: But in the 269 years since, a lot has changed about the brewing process. Washington's Recipe used molasses as the fermentable ingredient.
3: The different variations of fermentable sugars that could be used.
1: They turned to Talea, a women-owned and founded brewery based in Brooklyn. The library decided to put Washington's Recipe to the test.
4: It could have been left over from one of George Washington's collections, but this is fresh.
1: To mark America's 250th birthday.
4: All right, George Washington. Not bad.
0: Well, she's back after about 4 years away from professional tennis. Serena Williams will play singles at Wimbledon after accepting a wild card invitation. She already accepted a wild card for the doubles competition with her sister Venus. Avoiding a major collapse at the U.S. Open, golfer Wyndham Clark at Shinnecock Hills, Long Island, rocketing from number 75 in the world to number 8. Wayne Cabot, ABC News.
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8: For tonight, we'll get a break in the rain. Partly cloudy skies with lows in the 50s. Monday, partly sunny early, but rain is likely for the afternoon, mainly south of the Champlain Valley. Could be heavy at times in southern portions of the region. Highs in the 70s north, 60s to low 70s south. Monday night, rain south early, then partly cloudy with lows in the 50s. Tuesday, partly sunny with maybe an isolated shower, highs in the 70s. From the Channel 3 Weather Center, I'm First Alert Meteorologist Dave Bush.

0: going to come back and take final calls with you in just a moment here on Coast to Coast. Your name of the book, I Used to Have Cancer, How I Found My Own Way Back to Health. Where do people get your book?
1: They can get my book at Amazon or any bookstores. It's out there. It's been does pretty well, and a lot of people are sharing it with their friends, and I think they'll be inspired by my story and all the things I learned back then, 35 years ago, and the things I've learned now that I share in the book. And between that and the foundation, they're going to have pretty much all the tools. You know, when you go to battle, you want to have as many tools as you can get to fight the battle, and that's what we're trying to share. And I mean, there's so much. What we just touched on, just a handful of things tonight.
0: Absolutely. Well, we're going to come back and take final calls with you in a moment on Coast to Coast AM.
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1: I'm Sue Guzman. Vice President J.D. Vance and Iranian officials have wrapped up their first round of peace talks in Switzerland. Some lawmakers concerned the deal does not block Iran from obtaining a nuclear weapon. Others questioning how it will spend billions of dollars once unfrozen by the Treasury. Tennessee Congressman Tim Burchett.
2: They see them as a threat, and they want to embrace, I mean, let's just be honest, greed is a motivator. They want to embrace the dollar.
1: Los Angeles still under a state of emergency as crews battle a fire that reignited at a cold storage facility in Boyle Heights. LA Fire Chief Jaime Moore.
3: So now what we're using is water cannons to cool off the area where cooler one is to keep it cordoned off. We're allowing cooler two to burn off a little more. Then we're going to be able to extinguish this fire.
1: Cause of this fire still under investigation. 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

0: 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Thank you for joining me for the 52-episode podcast series, The Life of Jesus.
1: Neil McDonough portrays Jesus. Stacey Keach, Sean Astin, Michael York, and Kristen Bell provide the voices for some of Jesus' notable followers. 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
2: This is a Bloomberg Money Minute. Soon, you could own a piece of Reformation. Dow Jones was first to report that the women's wear company, popular with celebs such as Taylor Swift, Meghan Markle, and Hailey Bieber, is making preparations for an initial public offering of stock as soon as next month. Reformation, which could lock in $500 million in sales this year, began in Los Angeles in 2009 and quickly became a buzzy brand when such notables as Kendall Jenner and Jennifer Aniston were seen sporting its items. So, who owns a piece of the U.S.? Fresh U.S. Treasury data showed that overseas holdings of U.S. Treasuries increased by nearly $4 billion overall in April. Holding the most was Japan, whose stockpile increased more than $18 billion to nearly $1.25 trillion. The U.K. increased its holdings nearly $11 billion to just shy of a trillion. Number three U.S. Treasury holder China decreased its stockpile by $1.2 billion to $650 billion, lowest level since 2008. Andrew O'Day, Bloomberg Radio.
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6: For tonight, we'll get a break in the rain. Partly cloudy skies with lows in the 50s. Monday, partly sunny early, but rain is likely for the afternoon, mainly south of the Champlain Valley. Could be heavy at times in southern portions of the region. Highs in the 70s north, 60s to low 70s south. Monday night, rain south early, then partly cloudy with lows in the 50s. Tuesday, partly sunny with maybe an isolated shower. Highs in the 70s. From the Channel 3 Weather Center, I'm First Alert Meteorologist Dave Bush.

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1: We'll be back with Final Calls with James Templeton in just a moment on Coast to Coast AM. On our next program, Marshall Masters joins us to talk about Planet X, where might it be? And then the crypto hunter, John Rhodes, joins us to talk about creatures and underground bases on Coast to Coast. Beyond belief, we handle a lot of these kinds of programs on the program, don't we, Tom?
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For Dan Galante, Tom Danheiser, Lisa Lyon, Lex Lonehood, Sean Laudasour, Stephanie Smith, Chris Boros, Tim Banal, George Knapp, and Ian Punnett, I'm George Norrie, somewhere out there on Coast to Coast AM. We'll see you on our next edition. Until then, be safe, everyone.

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0: Quite a comeback at the U.S. Open Golf, Shinnecock Hills, Long Island. Wyndham Clark avoids a record collapse and holds on to win. I'm Wayne Cabot, ABC News.
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4: For tonight, we'll get a break in the rain. Partly cloudy skies with lows in the 50s. Monday, partly sunny early, but rain is likely for the afternoon, mainly south of the Champlain Valley. Could be heavy at times in southern portions of the region. Highs in the 70s north, 60s to low 70s south. Monday night, rain south early, then partly cloudy with lows in the 50s. Tuesday, partly sunny with maybe an isolated shower. Highs in the 70s. From the Channel 3 Weather Center, I'm First Alert Meteorologist Dave Bush.

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1: Fox News, I'm Sue Guzman. Day one of high-level peace talks in Switzerland wrapped up, and it comes as President Trump issued a stark warning to Iran ahead of time.
2: President Trump, meanwhile, called out Iran's support for Hezbollah. Trump posting on Truth Social, Iran must immediately stop their highly paid proxies in Lebanon from causing trouble. If they don't, we'll hit Iran very hard again, just like we did last week, only harder.
1: Fox's Max Gordon, the two countries have 60 days to fine-tune the peace agreement. More opposition to President Trump's appointment of Bill Pulte as acting director of national intelligence. Democratic Representative Jason Crow of Colorado on CBS's Face the Nation.
3: By law, Congress mandated that this person have significant intelligence experience because they have to make sure that we're keeping Americans safe.
1: President says he tapped Pulte because of his experience in the housing finance system. America's listening to Fox News.
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0: After the brand new Fed Reserve chairman made clear that fighting inflation is the top priority for policymakers, we get the inflation reading the Fed watches most. The Commerce Department's Personal Consumption Expenditures Index, or PCE, will be released Thursday, with Bloomberg surveyed economists expecting the annual rate in May to have hit 4.1% versus April's 3.8%. Along with gas and groceries, airfares, healthcare costs, and portfolio management fees will account for much of the increase. The next day, we get the latest peek into what the U.S. consumer thinks of all this. The University of Michigan's final June measure of consumer sentiment is expected to remain historically low, but bounce off the all-time low seen during the Iran war. Sentiment improvement is likely to come through easing geopolitical uncertainty and the perception that energy price risks have fallen. Still, the boost may be limited if consumers remain focused on domestic concerns, including inflation and interest rates. Andrew O'Day, Bloomberg Radio.
1: When you finally find your thing, you want the whole world to know about that thing. So you use a thing called Canva to make it an even bigger and better thing. Whether you want to create flyers for that thing, make presentations for that thing, or design merch for that thing, you can do anything. So people can see your thing, feel your thing, love your thing. The next thing you know, it's a thing. Canva, the thing that makes anything a thing.
2: For tonight, we'll get a break in the rain. Partly cloudy skies with lows in the 50s. Monday, partly sunny early, but rain is likely for the afternoon, mainly south of the Champlain Valley. Could be heavy at times in southern portions of the region. Highs in the 70s north, 60s to low 70s south. Monday night, rain south early, then partly cloudy with lows in the 50s. Tuesday, partly sunny with maybe an isolated shower. Highs in the 70s. From the Channel 3 Weather Center, I'm First Alert Meteorologist Dave Bush.

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1: Hey, welcome back. 10th Avenue Freeze Out. It's Bruce Springsteen's way of mythologizing the birth of the E Street Band in the song. Springsteen refers to himself as Bad Scooter, and late saxophonist Clarence Clemons as the Big Man. And the lyrics tell a semi-fictional version of their meeting, turning the formation of the band into a larger-than-life rock and roll origin story. Scenes that many are comparing to a biblical plague are unfolding across Idaho, Nevada, and Oregon, where massive swarms of Mormon crickets are overrunning roads, homes, and entire communities. A dry winter, warm spring, and ongoing drought triggered an early hatch, and experts warn populations could continue growing throughout the summer. Despite their name, Mormon crickets are large, flightless, grasshopper-like insects that travel in huge marching swarms, devouring crops and vegetation, creating dangerous driving conditions and leaving a foul odor on roadways. In Ashton, Idaho, near Yellowstone, residents are calling it a bug-infested nightmare as officials urge people to seal their homes and report sightings. Wow. You can read more in the carousel section.

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4: For tonight, we'll get a break in the rain. Partly cloudy skies with lows in the 50s. Monday, partly sunny early, but rain is likely for the afternoon, mainly south of the Champlain Valley. Could be heavy at times in southern portions of the region. Highs in the 70s north, 60s to low 70s south. Monday night, rain south early, then partly cloudy with lows in the 50s. Tuesday, partly sunny with maybe an isolated shower. Highs in the 70s. From the Channel 3 Weather Center, I'm First Alert Meteorologist Dave Bush.

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1: Fox News, I'm Sue Gossman. Negotiators wrapping up day one of talks between the U.S. and Iran and Switzerland. Texas Republican Congressman Lance Gooden telling Fox he believes the conflict will wrap up soon.
2: Democrats are terrified that oil prices are going down and that what they've been slamming the president for the last 3 months is no longer going to be a topic of discussion as the American people see prices go down, stabilization in the Middle East.
1: Three people are dead in a small plane crash in Bowie, Maryland. Maryland State Police spokesperson Elena Russo.
3: A single engine Piper Cherokee with a pilot and two passengers on board were en route from Ocean City, New Jersey to Montgomery County Airport. For when reasons unknown at this time, the plane crashed in a wooded area in Bowie.
1: The NTSB investigating the cause. 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
8: 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It bolsters the infrastructure it needs to support its ambitious artificial intelligence expansion. Meta has pledged to spend at least

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2: For tonight, we'll get a break in the rain. Partly cloudy skies with lows in the 50s. Monday, partly sunny early, but rain is likely for the afternoon, mainly south of the Champlain Valley. Could be heavy at times in southern portions of the region. Highs in the 70s north, 60s to low 70s south. Monday night, rain south early, then partly cloudy with lows in the 50s. Tuesday, partly sunny with maybe an isolated shower. Highs in the 70s. From the Channel 3 Weather Center, I'm First Alert Meteorologist Dave Bush.

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2: For tonight, we'll get a break in the rain. Partly cloudy skies with lows in the 50s. Monday, partly sunny early, but rain is likely for the afternoon, mainly south of the Champlain Valley. Could be heavy at times in southern portions of the region. Highs in the 70s north, 60s to low 70s south. Monday night, rain south early, then partly cloudy with lows in the 50s. Tuesday, partly sunny with maybe an isolated shower, highs in the 70s. From the Channel 3 Weather Center, I'm First Alert Meteorologist Dave Bush.

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1: News. I'm Sue Guzman. Day one of high-level peace talks in Switzerland have wrapped up, and it comes as President Trump issued a stark warning to Iran ahead of the meeting.
2: President Trump, meanwhile, called out Iran's support for Hezbollah. Trump posting on Truth Social, Iran must immediately stop their highly paid proxies in Lebanon from

0: causing trouble. If they don't, we'll hit Iran very hard again, just like we did last week, only harder.
1: Fox's Max Gordon. The two countries have 60 days to fine-tune the peace agreement. More opposition to President Trump's appointment of Bill Pulte as the acting director of national intelligence. Democratic Representative Jason Crow of Colorado on CBS's Face the Nation.
2: By law, Congress mandated that this person have significant intelligence experience because they have to make sure that we're keeping Americans safe.
1: And the president says he tapped Pulte due to his experience in the housing finance system. America's listening to Fox News.
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5: This is a Bloomberg Money Minute. Soon, you could own a piece of Reformation. Dow Jones was first to report that the women's wear company, popular with celebs such as Taylor Swift, Meghan Markle, and Hailey Bieber, is making preparations for an initial public offering of stock as soon as next month. Reformation, which could lock in $500 million in sales this year, began in Los Angeles in 2009 and quickly became a buzzy brand when such notables as Kendall Jenner and Jennifer Aniston were seen sporting its items. So, who owns a piece of the U.S.? Fresh U.S. Treasury data showed that overseas holdings of U.S. Treasuries increased by nearly $4 billion overall in April. Holding the most was Japan, whose stockpile increased more than $18 billion to nearly $1.25 trillion. The U.K. increased its holdings nearly $11 billion to just shy of a trillion. Number three U.S. Treasury holder China decreased its stockpile by 1%.

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1: For tonight, we'll get a break in the rain. Partly cloudy skies with lows in the 50s. Monday, partly sunny early, but rain is likely for the afternoon, mainly south of the Champlain Valley. Could be heavy at times in southern portions of the region. Highs in the 70s north, 60s to low 70s south. Monday night, rain south early, then partly cloudy with lows in the 50s. Tuesday, partly sunny with maybe an isolated shower. Highs in the 70s. From the Channel 3 Weather Center, I'm First Alert Meteorologist Dave Bush.

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0: competition. She already accepted a wild card for the doubles competition with her sister Venus. Avoiding a major collapse at the U.S. Open, golfer Wyndham Clark at Shinnecock Hills, Long Island, rocketing from number 75 in the world to number 8. Wayne Cabot, ABC News.
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4: For tonight, we'll get a break in the rain. Partly cloudy skies with lows in the 50s. Monday, partly sunny early, but rain is likely for the afternoon, mainly south of the Champlain Valley. Could be heavy at times in southern portions of the region. Highs in the 70s north, 60s to low 70s south. Monday night, rain south early, then partly cloudy with lows in the 50s. Tuesday, partly sunny with maybe an isolated shower, highs in the 70s. From the Channel 3 Weather Center, I'm First Alert Meteorologist Dave Bush.

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1: Wow. All right, Lynn, we'll take a timeout. When we come back, we'll open up the phone lines, questions and comments for Death Doula Lynn Monet right here on Coast to Coast AM.

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1: Fox News, I'm Sue Guzman. After a rough start and the threat of continued bombing from President Trump, Iran's foreign minister Abbas Araghchi says progress has been made in the first day of talks in Switzerland. The talks continue today. UK Prime Minister Keir Starmer expected to outline details of his departure Monday. Andy Burnham, who won a parliamentary election last week, considered a favor to replace him if he steps down. L.A. still under a state of emergency as crews battle a fire that reignited at a cold storage facility in Boyle Heights. L.A. Fire Chief Jaime Moore.
2: So now what we're using is water cannons to cool off the area where cooler one is to keep it cordoned off. We're allowing cooler two to burn off a little more. Then we're going to be able to extinguish this fire.
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6: This is a Bloomberg Money Minute. The week after the brand new Fed Reserve chairman made clear that fighting inflation is the top priority for policymakers, we get the inflation reading the Fed watches most. The Commerce Department's Personal Consumption Expenditures Index, or PCE, will be released Thursday, with Bloomberg surveyed economists expecting the annual rate in May to have hit 4.1% versus April's 3.8%. Along with gas and groceries, airfares, healthcare costs, and portfolio management fees will account for much of the increase. The next day, we get the latest peek into what the U.S. consumer thinks of all this. The University of Michigan's final June measure of consumer sentiment is expected to remain historically low, but bounce off the all-time low seen during the Iran war. Sentiment improvement is likely to come through easing geopolitical uncertainty and the perception that energy price risks have fallen. Still, the boost may be limited if consumers remain focused on domestic concerns, including inflation and interest rates. Andrew O'Day, Bloomberg Radio.
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0: Tuesday, partly sunny with maybe an isolated shower, highs in the 70s. From the Channel 3 Weather Center, I'm First Alert meteorologist Dave Bush.
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2: The LAPD is investigating after an officer fatally shot a resident's dog while answering a 911 call. The call turned out to be a false alarm over a woman celebrating the New York Knicks NBA championship last weekend. ABC's Alex Stone has more.
3: The question is going to be, what did the officer believe in the split second that this 107-pound dog, as docile as the owner says he was and as friendly as he was, what did the officer believe in that moment? The department has been promising, and Chief Jim McDonnell says that they're going to be transparent on this.
2: The LAPD's Internal Affairs Division is investigating the incident along with its Inspector General. On this first full day of summer, many teenagers who want to work have come up empty in their job search, says ABC's Allison Kosick.
4: One report predicts this summer could mark the lowest level for teen employment since 1948, when the government began tracking the data. Fewer employers are hiring 16 to 19-year-olds for a variety of reasons. Many starter jobs have been taken over by technology, and there's more competition these days from older, more experienced workers.
2: Some experts suggest teens get a summer job they can keep during the school years. Employers may be more willing to invest the time in

0: Now 26 past, this is America in the Morning. President Trump is calling for military intervention in the nation's third largest city after as many as 8 people were killed, 36 others injured by gunfire over the three-day Juneteenth weekend. Chicago police report one of the incidents was a drive-by shooting on the city's south side where 12 people were hit by gunfire. In that case, police said an SUV drove alongside a large crowd and gunmen from inside began to open fire, unloading more than 100 rounds. The ages of the victims range from 14 to 70 in all of the weekend shootings, according to Chicago police. In a social media post, the president tore into Illinois Governor J.B. Pritzker, saying he could make Chicago a safe city in just 1 month, while touting his crackdown by using the National Guard on the streets of Washington, D.C. The high costs for health care seem to be weighing more on Americans, with concerns growing in a poll about health care affordability. Correspondent Haya Panjwani reports.
1: A new poll finds that the number of Americans that can afford high-quality health care has fallen. New data from the West Health Gallup Affordability Index shows that only half of U.S. adults could afford their health care and had access to quality care last year. Concerns about affording health care in the year ahead were also at a record high since tracking began in 2021. The survey conducted from October to December 2025 shows that inflation and rising health care costs were straining Americans even before health care cuts took effect this year. Many are worried they won't be able to pay for care. The findings show a decline in healthcare affordability across various demographics, including among younger adults, older adults, and women. Haya Panjwani, Washington.
0: America in the Morning for Monday, June 22nd, 2026 is produced by Jeff McKay and Tom Cusick. I'm John Trout. This is Westwood One.
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3: Fox News, I'm Sue Guzman. After the first day of talks in Switzerland with the U.S., Iran's top diplomat says major progress has been made in ending the conflict. It comes as President Trump issued a stark warning to Iran ahead of the meeting.
4: President Trump, meanwhile, called out Iran's support for Hezbollah. Trump posting on Truth Social, Iran must immediately stop their highly paid proxies in Lebanon from causing trouble. If they don't, we'll hit Iran very hard again, just like we did last week, only harder.
3: Fox's Max Gordon, the search continues for a suspect in a series of shootings in Kansas City, Missouri that left a person dead. Fox's Madison Scarpino.
5: Local, state, and federal law enforcement are all working on this manhunt, but they're asking for the public's help in finding him as well. The suspect, 22-year-old Oscar Sanchez Munoz. The FBI says he's 5'8", he has brown hair, brown eyes, a tattoo on his right forearm.
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3: For today, it's going to be dry during the morning with a bit of sun, but for the afternoon, rain is likely, mainly in central and southern parts of the region. It could be heavy at times south, too. Highs in the 70s north, 60s and low 70s south. Tonight, rain south early, then partly cloudy, lows in the 50s. Tuesday, a nice day with partly sunny skies, just an isolated shower possible with highs well into the 70s. From the Channel 3 Weather Center, I'm First Alert meteorologist Dave Bush.
4: 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I'm Katie Clark with details.
5: SpaceX will fly with self-writing code. I'm the new old tech guy, Chuck Palm.
6: Director James Burrows has died at age 85. I'm Donna Water.
7: 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I'm Kevin Kaw.
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2: Good morning, I'm Jared Cirillo. Here are the headlines we are following. First off, we begin in Montpelier, where a New Hampshire man is now accused of some disturbing sexual assault crimes against a teenager. Vermont Senator Bernie Sanders is now calling for an entirely new foreign policy, writing on X yesterday that Americans need to rethink the very foundations of their foreign policy. Governor Phil Scott's veto of a bill to expand renewable energy facilities across the Green Mountain State is drawing praise from some clean energy activists, but criticism from others. The Rutland County Pride Center hosted its annual festival on Saturday. We'll have full details on all of these stories and much more coming up. But first, it's ABC News on Burlington and Plattsburgh's number one news talk station, WCPV Essex, WVMT Burlington, FM 101.3 and AM 620.
3: From ABC News, I'm Brian Clark. The Downing Street merry-go-round continues to turn after embattled UK Prime Minister Keir Starmer announced that he is stepping down over questions over who should lead the Labour Party.
4: I have heard the answer of my parliamentary party to that question, and I accept that answer with good grace.
3: He says he'll stay on until his successor's chosen. He said nominations for leadership are going to open July 9th. In Switzerland, Iran's foreign minister said there was progress in talks with the U.S. even after they were almost derailed Sunday, says ABC's Karen Hua.
5: Renewed Israeli attacks prompted Iran to once again threaten to close the Strait of Hormuz. President Trump then lashing out yesterday, warning Iran, you close it and you won't have a country. You won't even make it back to your expletive country, adding that he would, quote, blow the expletive out of them should the strait be closed.
3: Before the talks began, Vice President J.D. Vance said the two countries were at a crossroads.
6: Can we turn over a new leaf? Can we change relations in the Middle East permanently? Or do we go back to doing things the old way, which is not our preference, but is certainly very much something that can happen.
3: Severe weather having an impact on millions of people in all different forms.
7: On the outskirts of Salt Lake City.
8: That's way closer than anybody wants it to be.
7: Wildfires forced evacuations.
8: We're all packed up, ready to go, just in case we get the order.
7: At the same time in Mississippi.
9: I have never seen the water come up this quick, this high.
7: And somewhere in between. Tornadoes threaten lives in the Great Plains and Upper Midwest. Today, the severe weather threat shifts to the I-95 corridor, with a risk of severe thunderstorms from Philadelphia to Raleigh, North Carolina. Jim Ryan, ABC News.
3: President Trump said work would begin immediately to repair the peeling lining at the reflecting pool, which has been plagued by algae. He blamed vandalism. You're listening to ABC News.
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2: 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Your latest weather forecast is coming up from the Channel 3 Weather Center. A New Hampshire man is now accused of sexually assaulting a teenager in Montpelier, Vermont. Police in Montpelier announced Saturday that Jared Hutchinson is facing 9 charges for an alleged incident involving a 13-year-old girl that took place in a park. The charges include sexual assault, luring a child, and attempted kidnapping. Vermont Senator Bernie Sanders is now calling for a new foreign policy. Sanders wrote yesterday on X that Americans need to rethink the very foundations of our foreign policy. He says we need to go forward in a very

different direction, one that focuses on peace, democracy, and economic and social justice. Sanders adds that we must start with a simple premise that we will not provide weapons and diplomatic cover to governments that engage in systematic human rights violations. He also wrote that our foreign policy should be centered around human rights, respect for international law, and multilateralism. Finally, Sanders says we must hold war criminals accountable no matter whom they may be. Vermont Governor Phil Scott's veto of a bill that would have expanded renewable energy facilities across the state is now drawing praise from some clean energy activists, but criticism from others. House Bill 710 sought to simplify the parameters around renewable energy sites to make it easier for developers to add more energy sources, like solar panels, to sites where they already exist. The bill passed both the House and Senate before Scott struck it down last week. He said the bill went too far, citing the potential expansion of wind turbines in Vermont and a lack of community input. Stay with us. Today's weather from WCAX is next. I'm Jared Cirillo, WVMT News.

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2: For today, it's going to be dry during the morning with a bit of sun, but for the afternoon, rain is likely, mainly in central and southern parts of the region. It could be heavy at times south, too. Highs in the 70s north, 60s and low 70s south. Tonight, rain south early, then partly cloudy, lows in the 50s. Tuesday, a nice day with partly sunny skies, just an isolated shower possible with highs well into the 70s. From the Channel 3 Weather Center, I'm First Alert meteorologist Dave Bush.
3: Not a bad looking day to start off here. Right now, it's 57 degrees in Burlington. Plattsburgh has 57. St. Albans 59. And it's 55 degrees in Middlebury.

0: everybody, and welcome to the Morning Drive. Wherever you're listening to us this morning, guess what? It's time to get up, rise and shine, and get this Monday started. I'm Kurt Wright, one of your co-hosts here, and you just heard his voice. It is my boss, Ken Barlow.
1: Is anybody really your boss, Kurt? I mean, let's face it, you know.
0: Not really.
1: You kind of do whatever you want to do.
0: Well, I wouldn't go that far.
1: I mean, you know. Glad to be here, Kurt. The first time I've been back since you've been back.
0: I know. I couldn't wait for this.
1: Yes, you could.
0: No,
1: I think that's a that's like one of those things that you have to say, but you know.
0: I've been just absolutely waiting for this with bated breath.
1: Okay.
0: I know the other day, I know you want to get this shot in, so I might as well just put it out there. The other day, we had an interview with Local Motion, and I was asking questions about the causeway and when that little ferry boat's going to open. And I have been out on a bike and done the causeway and taken that little boat across to the other side.
1: Kurt Wright, professional biker.
0: And Ken was making jokes about that later. I don't know what that meant. I don't know what he was trying to say. But I have, in fact, biked that.
1: It's been a couple years. I'm sure you're very good, you know? We have a guy on staff, Bruce Parmeter, one of our salespeople. He's a biker, and, you know, I'm sure you could show him a few things.
0: No, I could not. No. Bruce is a real biker. I am not. I will confess to that.
1: Okay.
0: Now, I will say, yesterday I saw that the Champlain Parkway had a run on it yesterday. It's opening 1 week from today.
1: There was a huge holdup on traffic.
0: I heard.
1: On 189
0: that
1: on
0: was Friday, right? Yeah.
1: Yeah.
0: Because they were finishing construction on it, and so that kind of screwed up one of the outbound lanes or whatever.
1: Mm-hmm.
0: Yeah, I heard there was a huge, huge backup. And this road has been 60 years in the making.
1: Wow.
0: Since the 60s.
1: I know.
0: I mean, I said this on the other day. I remember 1995, and that was 31 years ago. And that's only half of the... Peter Clavel, who was mayor at the time, I so well remember him saying, 1995 will be the year of the... might have been called the Southern Connector then. I mean, it's been through different names.
1: Mm-hmm.
0: Now it's Champlain Parkway. It's turned into a little bit of a different road.
1: And they had to repave the whole thing again, right? I mean...
0: Yeah, I mean, it's been through a winding road of different gyrations of what the road's going to be. But finally now, the connection is going to be made from Interstate 89 to that little road. And if the road that they did open, I don't see being used much. We did go on that. I've been on it a few times.
1: You ridden your bike on it?
0: No, I did not. I was on the car. I was in the car. There were more bikers on it, though. I will say, so there were more people riding the bikes on that little road than there were cars when I was on it. But we did see where the run was happening on the part that's going to

0: open next Monday, and there were a lot of people there. I would like to have gone out and walked on it, but we had Casey with us. We were heading down to Basin Harbor with Casey, and she could not really get out there and walk on that.
1: Right.
0: She's still rehabbing.
1: Yeah.
0: She's coming up on 8 weeks this Thursday. Wow. And I have to say, if I knew then what I know now, I might not have had her have the surgery.
1: Oh, really?
0: Well, now I might feel different a month from now.
1: Yeah.
0: But it's almost eight weeks in, she has not gotten to where I would have hoped she would. She'll look a little better. And for those who don't know, my dog had an ACL tear. It's called a CCL tear in dogs, but same thing. And so she had what's called TPLO surgery. And they put a plate and a screw in there.
1: Mm-hmm.
0: And she has her x-ray finally 2 weeks from today. And we'll see if she hopefully the bone has healed correctly. I mean, she does a little better here and there. She goes to a physical therapist mm-hmm. once or twice a week. But we did take her to Basin Harbor where she walked many times when she was, and she did have some vigor to her. She wanted to walk down to the lake.
1: Good.
0: But we didn't let her go quite that far.
1: Yeah.
0: So, mm-hmm. And then we went to Goody's. I don't know if you've ever been to Goody's in Addison. It's a little snack bar.
1: Yes, been there.
0: And it was busy, let me tell you.
1: Yeah.
0: They have great creamies.
1: Yeah.
0: We also had a burger and fry from fries for lunch. But it was busy. It was people come out of the woodwork
1: did
0: out there
1: have
0: in the country.
1: Did you have a creamy too?
0: I did have it.
1: Okay.
0: I had, and they have, and it, you have to be careful because if you order, there's baby creamies, there's like six different levels. And if you go in the middle, I don't know how, I mean,
1: they're big.
0: It's huge. Yeah. Like you.
1: Did you go to the middle?
0: I went to the small side because I've learned like it's so big. You can't eat it before it starts to melt. It's so huge, but they have great creamies. It's a great snack bar, but it's right out there. It's right out there in the middle of the country.
1: What day did you go?
0: Yesterday. And that little snack bar, Goody's, is you're just a little ways from the New York Bridge when you're there.
1: Well, my brother is camping in the area this week. He and his wife, and he and she were coming over for dinner yesterday, and then the thunderstorms happened. And their dog is tremendously afraid of thunder, and the dog wouldn't even get in the car. And they didn't want to leave the dog alone, so he came over, but my sister-in-law stayed with the dog.
0: Yeah, Casey also has always been extremely afraid of thunderstorms. We had a thunderstorm hit while we were at Goody's, and I got in the back seat of the car with Casey eating my creamy because I eat the creamy, then I start to eat the cone, and then she takes it from there. I make her lick the creamy, and then she takes the whole cone, the rest of it. She licked the creamy, but the thunder started, and she spit the cone out. She wouldn't finish it because she got so afraid of the thunderstorm. By the way, did you have a good Father's Day yesterday, Ken?
1: I did, yeah. I mean, it was mellow. My kids are not here, so they live out of state. So I didn't see anybody, but everybody got in contact, of course, and they'd given me some gifts. Then my wife gave me a couple things, and then my brother came over. My wife had to work at the Lake Monsters, so my brother came over, and we did steaks on the grill. I got some nice T-bone steaks.
0: Nice.
1: Did them on the grill, baked potato, corn on the cob, salad, French bread. And my sister-in-law had made an apple pie for dessert. So there
0: you
1: go.
0: You had it all. You had it all going on.
1: Good meal.
0: And so, Lori, what time was the Lake Monster game yesterday?
1: It was 5 o'clock, roughly.
0: So she had to disappear for a few hours.
1: Yeah, she took off around 3:30, and she got back around, I don't know, 8:30, quarter nine.
0: I know she's very popular there. Everybody looks for Lori. I'm serious.
1: I know.
0: I'm not kidding.
1: She's out in right field. She ushers out there.
0: Yeah. I got to get
1: ushers
0: there.
1: Ushers out in right field. If you see a very bubbly, attractive woman out in right field as an usher near where they also set up the new right field,
0: pavilion.
1: The food, and everything. That's my wife. And you may go, wow, what's she doing with him?
0: Well, I've asked that many times.

0: A lot of people have asked that question, and the answer is I have no idea. I guess got lucky.
1: You definitely married up, Ken.
0: I know. I firmly and happily admit that anytime.
1: Oh, boy. Yeah, I've got to get to a Lake Monster game. I haven't made it yet. I've got to get there. And that reminds me, we're going to hear from Tom Messner today.
0: Yeah. Who else do we have on?
1: Tom Messner will be... He'll be joining us online at when we come back from the 8:30 break to tell us what the latest is. And I think there's a big event tonight at Centennial Field.
0: There is. It's Kurt's favorite.
1: Yes. Guy Page is going to join us after that to finish the show out. And, of course, this is the first day of his new show.
0: Yes.
1: On WVMT starting from 12 to 1 today.
0: Chronicle Conversations.
1: With Guy Page.
0: Yeah. And it's going to be, we're adding another hour of local talk on the station, which we're pretty excited about.
1: Right. Absolutely. And Jimmy Failla will still be on 1 to 3.
0: Yeah.
1: So we're looking forward to talking to Guy about that today to close out the show. Molly Gray will be with us from 7:30 to 8:30. She, of course, former Lieutenant Governor Molly Gray. She's running for the old position that she held. She is in a big primary with Ryan McLaren and former candidate for governor on the Democratic side, Esther Charleston, also involved in that. So that's interesting. I think there's still a couple of really big primaries coming up. Basically, I think it's in 7 weeks, August 11th.
0: Okay.
1: And that's the Lieutenant Governor one on the Democratic side.
0: Yeah.
1: Three-way race. Although, and with all due respect to Esther Charleston, when I look at the money raised, she just hasn't raised much money.
0: Oh.
1: Compared to the other two. That sort of tells you something. If you look and a candidate has not raised much money, I'll have to take a second look and see if it's changed, but... In the initial reporting, she had raised, I don't know, it was some, let's say $10,000 as opposed to well over $150,000 each for the other two. That tells you something.
0: Yep, that tells you something.
1: And on the governor side, there's still, of course, Phil Scott is running, as we know, but there is a big primary between Amanda Janew and Allie Richards. And that's an interesting primary. Allie Richards is has a big network of people who I think are going to be eager to support her if she wins the primary. She was in charge of the Let's Grow Kids organization.
0: Right.
1: So I know I've had Democrats say to me, Allie Richards, but again, she's got to win the primary. They say Allie Richards is really going to give Phil Scott a run for his money this year. But again, we got to see if she wins that primary. So Molly Gray, then Tom Messer is going to talk to us. Guy Page is going to talk to us. But before all that... It's going to be Ken's College of Knowledge.
0: That's right.
1: From 7 to 7:30. The first time back. For those of you, I'm sure most of you remember, Ken's College of Knowledge, it's also referred to as Kurt Humiliation.
0: Well, it's also referred to as Kurt thinks everything's stacked against him.
1: It's rigged.
0: Even though the listener who was playing against Kurt is also hearing everything for the first time.
1: Well,
0: Kurt has a 1-win and 12-loss record.
1: I think that's exaggerated.
0: No, it's way back when we've been keeping track. It's in the archives.
1: And so everybody should be thinking about this because... Basically at 7 o'clock, right? We're gonna
0: 7 o'clock. We'll solicit for someone to come on and play you in the game.
1: And it's multiple choice questions.
0: We have three categories that you guys choose from. Each one has a different point value. The points go up. The first category is 25 points. Second category, 50 points. Third category, 75 points. And then we have one final question.
1: So all I got to do is win the third category then.
0: One final question. You can bet as many points as you want or not and see who wins.
1: It sounds familiar. And it sounds like something that I've had nightmares about. So everybody be thinking about that because...
0: We have good prizes.
1: Yeah, what are the prizes?
0: We have a $100 gift certificate to Kodo's Restaurant, which is always a great place to go. Can't beat the table there and watching him prepare the food. And we have a $100 Visa card, so you can go out and buy anything you want.
1: And a
0: Kurt
1: snowflake.
0: Could get like, Onto 20 boxes of Ring Dings.
1: There you go. And a Snowflake Chocolate Gift Certificate.
0: And a Snowflake Chocolate Gift Certificate. It's a big prize package.
1: Yeah. So you get a chance to win those. All you have to do is beat me, which just about everybody. I felt really bad was the one person that lost to me.

0: Well, you know, I think you were either you were really hot that day or they were really awful. So I don't know.
1: Yeah, so you got a chance to win a bunch of prizes. So 7 o'clock, just call in, and I don't know which caller you're going to say, second, third.
0: We'll see. It's right at the moment. You
1: and
0: know?
1: So the only thing is you'll have to stay with us for about 25
0: minutes. 20 minutes, 20, 25 minutes. 25. Yeah.
1: Yeah, yeah, stay with us. But
0: it's
1: you,
0: not bad. It's a lot
1: and,
0: of fun.
1: And the questions, are they mostly multiple choice so people have, you know?
0: Yes, mostly.
1: Okay. All right, so there you go.
0: That's what Kurt insists on, or else he says he's being, you know, cheated again.
1: I haven't insisted on anything, Ken. All I ask for is fairness.
0: That's all you'll get with me. 100% fairness. So we'll be doing that, and we're going to take a break, and we'll be back with more of The Morning Drive right after this.
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5: We are back on the Morning Drive. Welcome back to the Morning Drive, everybody. Kurt and Ken Barlow with us this morning, guest hosting. And
6: Anthony's camping.
5: Yes.
6: Is he doing his camping thing in Maine?
5: He's in Maine. And I'm just feeling so good right now because I just explained how something worked to Ken here. He didn't know.
6: It had been put in since I was last in the studio.
5: It was still, I was happy to go over to the other side and show Ken how to operate something.
6: Yes, so now I know where the garbage pail is. Thank you, Kurt.
5: Now, Ken, with just a couple of 3 minutes before the bottom of the hour break, just a couple things here. 56 years ago today,
6: yes,
5: 1970, President Nixon signed a measure lowering the voting age to 18.
6: Yes.
5: What do you think of that? That was a good move, right?
6: That was a good move.
5: He also, at some point in there, I don't know which, he ended the draft, which was a big thing back then, because that was part of the whole protest.
6: That was what year?
5: That he ended the draft?
6: Yeah.
5: It was somewhere in the same vicinity. I'm not sure if it was 70, 71.
6: No, it was definitely after that, because I was in the draft.
5: Really?
6: I was. I was in college, and it was one of the final times, and I'll never forget, we were listening to it on the radio at that time. They were doing the draft. There was no, you couldn't, if you were in college, there was, they'd quit giving you a college deferments. And they would do a day where they had two drums, and one drum had a number from 1 to 366, and the other one had every day throughout the year, and they draw a number which would come up at like number 16, and then they draw a day of the year out of the other drum. And if that was, say it was February 18th, then February 18th was number 16 on the draft list, and they were taking 1 through 125, you were gone, and I came up at 150. Never forget that.
5: Now, okay, so he signed legislation in 1971.
6: Yeah.
5: But it didn't become official. Right. U.S. military draft ends January 27th, 1973.
6: Yep.
5: I think he had asked for an extension after signing it.
6: Yeah.
5: Says, on the day in 1973 of the Vietnam War drew to a close, the Selective Service announced that there would be no further draft calls. The decision came several months after President Nixon had easily won re-election running against George McGovern. Goes on from there. So he had, it did end on January 27th, 1973.
6: Yeah.
5: I think that was a good thing because that was part of the reason we had such protests against the Vietnam War. Not the only reason, but it was part of the reason which there was such vigorous, at times violent protests against the Vietnam War.
6: There's probably 20 of us in this room listening to the radio that day, waiting for our draft number to come up.

0: Really?
1: Yeah.
0: Wow.
1: Because you were gone. I mean, you were gone.
0: Yeah. Yeah. And so, and I'm sure at the time, a lot of people were nervous about getting rid of the draft because would we be able to have, but it's been shown since then that with a volunteer military has worked well. We've obviously had we obviously have still the strongest military in the world, and hopefully we never have to reinstitute the draft. But
1: well, and at that point, you know, it was still the Vietnam War, and it was really a very unpopular war at that time.
0: Oh yeah,
1: and it was like if you were drafted, you were going to Vietnam, and it was like a lot of people did not believe in that anymore. So it was a difficult time.
0: It definitely was.
1: Yeah. So do you want to take a break?
0: I think we probably need to take a break, Ken.
1: All right. Well, so we'll take a break. Then we'll be back with more chatter this morning. And, of course, the big half hour is coming up at 7 o'clock. Will Kurt be 1-13 by the end of today?
0: And you'll need to be ready to call at 7 o'clock to get in the queue to go against me to win a whole slew of prizes.
1: Yes, and we don't want just Kurt's friends calling and making it easy on him so he wins. Okay, so we'll
0: it's never happened.
1: Be looking for that. We'll be back with more of the Morning Drive right after this. It's a Monday.
2: This is a Fox News alert. I'm Sue Guzman, UK Prime Minister Keir Starmer with a major political announcement this morning.
3: I will resign as leader of the Labour Party. I have spoken to His Majesty the King this morning to inform him of my decision.
2: He says he will remain caretaker prime minister until a new Labour leader is chosen in the next few weeks. Andy Burnham, who won a parliamentary election last week, considered a favorite to replace him. After a rough start and the threat of continued bombing from President Trump, Iran's foreign minister Abbas Araghchi says progress has been made in the first day of talks in Switzerland, the talks continuing today. And Los Angeles remains under a state of emergency as crews are still battling a fire that reignited at a cold storage facility in Boyle Heights. The cause under investigation. It's been burning since Wednesday. 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
4: Morning. Your latest weather forecast is coming up from the Channel 3 Weather Center. I'm Jared Cirillo with your local news update on WVMT. The long wait is nearly over for those watching a road in Burlington come together. The Champlain Parkway is due to open to car traffic next Monday. About 400 people got to run across the one-mile road yesterday in a fundraiser for homeless veterans. A runner told WCAX television that it was a cool way for the city to introduce the road to the public. The rain held off just long enough for Burlington's fifth annual Juneteenth celebration in City Hall Park and around Church Street on Friday. The theme for this year's celebration was Freedom, Yesterday's Legacy, Today's Promise, Tomorrow's Hope. The day-long event began with awards from the City of Burlington honoring black community leaders. Emiliano Void won the Innovator Award for his work as a small business owner. What was previously a quiet mountain road has now been transformed into a path of destruction carved by a tornado Thursday. York Hill Road near Lincoln shows the aftermath of the twister, which narrowly missed multiple homes along a 500-yard path. Though it struck a rural area, the tornado narrowly missed multiple homes. The National Weather Service rated the twister an EF1 with wind speeds up to 105 miles per hour.

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2: For today, it's going to be dry during the morning with a bit of sun, but for the afternoon, rain is likely, mainly in central and southern parts of the region. It could be heavy at times south, too. Highs in the 70s north, 60s and low 70s south. Tonight, rain south early, then partly cloudy, lows in the 50s. Tuesday, a nice day with partly sunny skies, just an isolated shower possible with highs well into the 70s. From the Channel 3 Weather Center, I'm First Alert meteorologist Dave Bush.
3: All right, naturally, not too bad of a start around this morning. Middlebury at 58 degrees, St. Albans partly cloudy 60, Plattsburgh is 58, and it's 59 degrees in Burlington at WVMT.
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3: Kurt, you've always been one of the foremost talkers about potholes. I remember that.
6: Welcome back to the Morning Drive, everybody. We are back on this Monday morning, June 22nd, right?
3: Yeah.
6: June 22nd, 1 week out from the Champlain Parkway, actually officially opening. And
3: Days are getting shorter.
6: The days are getting shorter. But I just have to say, I love this time of year, though, where I can drive in here and we're in the light. It was the longest day of the year.
3: Yesterday was
6: the longest day of the year.
3: I want to say hi to the two ladies. Every day, anytime I drive in like early, I'm driving past a certain point at like 10 or 5, and these two ladies are out walking every morning. I mean, no matter what time of year or what day I'm in, they're out there. It's unbelievable. I give them credit. They must start at like 4:45.
6: Yeah, yeah. I mean, and so we are now. This is. But it's still the second. Today's the second longest day of the year. So we're still, I mean, until...
3: Well, do you know that? What about the day before the longest day of the year? Would that be the second longest day of the year?
6: I think it would be tied for the second longest day of the year. Wouldn't it?
3: I don't know. That's going to be one to look up.
6: Well,
3: that would be,
6: let's just go with what I said.
3: I know, but it's interesting, wouldn't it?
6: I think just go with what I said. Now, everybody should, just as a reminder, so Molly Gray, former lieutenant governor, running for lieutenant governor, is going to join us from 7:30 to 8:30. And then Tom Messer is going to check in with us after 8:30, the 8:30 break. Tell us what's going on with the Lake Monsters. I think there's a big event tonight.
3: Yep.
6: And then to close the show out, we're going to hear from 8:45 on. We're going to hear from Guy Page, who has got Chronicle Conversations with Guy Page starting today, 12 o'clock to 1, every weekday, 12 to 1.
3: Yeah.
6: Before that, though, everybody should remember and get your dialing fingers ready, because Ken's College of Knowledge is back.
3: We got a big prize package for this, and I know this is a difficult, you know, it takes a little bit of time, but you know, it is definitely you know, it's a lot of multiple choice questions and everything, and you know, we'd love somebody to beat Kurt.
6: So 7 o'clock you should call, because you can go up against me. I usually lose, and you win a big package of prizes. You just got to be able to stick with us for about 20 minutes or
3: so. Yeah. You want to go to the phone line?
6: Sure.
3: Yeah, good morning. You're on WVMT.
7: Hey, it's 25-cent hot dog night.
6: Oh, there you go. Yes. Yes. It's, what do they call it? Hot dog heaven?
3: Yeah.
6: Hot
7: Something
6: dog
7: like
6: heaven.
7: That. Yeah, I saw it in the news this morning.
6: Yeah, there you go. So, yeah, you can. You ever been there for hot dog heaven night? You get to
7: eat it. I made a pig of myself before. I ate like 8 of them one night.
3: Eight of them?
6: Wow, that's not bad.
3: I think Kurt's been at 7.
6: I had 6 or 7 one night.
3: Yeah.
6: I was there.
7: $2, man. I wasn't going to throw that last quarter in the bear.
6: I had 6 or 7. It might have been 7. And it was, I was with Marcus a few years ago.
3: How many did Marcus have bears?
6: I don't think he had as many as I did that
3: day. Okay. All right.
6: Yeah. But yeah, when I go to a major league, there's something about having hot dogs. Although I can't eat as many now.
3: Well, you can.
7: I've had, they're good for you, are they?
6: My doctor has told me that

0: have a hot dog when you go to a game, but keep it down to one or two, and don't just do it when you go to games.
1: Well, let's be real clear. You can eat as many. You just can't eat as many.
0: Right, exactly.
1: Right?
0: And, of course, well, my answer to that is get a new doctor.
2: I had a friend who did that. If he didn't like what the doctor told him, he'd go to a different doctor. It's like, yeah, but your exactly. leg's screwed up, man. It's still exactly. screwed up.
1: Probably defeats the purpose.
2: I like this guy.
0: What else is on your mind today?
2: Well, I called it because I see that Trump is sabotaging his own peace deal.
0: Well, he has said, look, this peace deal, so to speak, the memorandum of understanding is getting knocked about on all sides. I mean, I'm sure some of his most hardcore supporters are still with him on it, but when you have conservative publications like the New York Post and the Wall Street Journal, I hold in my hand here the New York Post editorial, which is titled, "With Strait of Hormuz Held Hostage," this is from a couple of days ago, "Trump's Iran deal is worse than Obama's." The Wall Street Journal has an editorial lampooning it. A fair number, Ted Cruz has come out and say any deal that is giving away billions of dollars to a rogue terrorist country that's going to use that money to kill Americans is ridiculous, or whatever words he used. And
2: guess we should have thought this through a little bit better.
0: I said it on the show the other day. I said when you get just speaking of, there's what's the right thing to do, but then there's also the politics of it, and the politics of it is, man, when you've got yourself in a position where the people that thought it was a bad idea to go into it to begin with are now saying what? Cory Booker had this. I'm not a fan of Cory Booker from New Jersey, but he had a great line the other day. He said, "President Trump said that this war would result in unconditional surrender." He said, little did I know that it would be Trump's having unconditional surrender to Iran.
2: Well, he's calling Fox, telling him if they don't accept the deal, he's going to blow them the F up.
0: Yes. Yeah.
2: It's like, really, dude? That works in the boardroom, but not with these guys. These guys are crazy, man. They don't care what happens to their population. That's the problem. They don't feel political pressure. I don't know if anybody thought of that before they went in, that regardless what we do to them, they don't care.
0: Yeah, it's not a good situation.
2: Am I wrong? That's the gist of what I get is that they don't care if they put their country through pressures.
0: Well, this is a country obviously that slaughtered tens of thousands of their own citizens. So
2: you go out and protest, and they come and they mow you down after.
0: They're willing to do whatever. Obviously,
2: high gas prices don't mean anything to them.
0: Well, the advantage that they have is that they know they don't have to face these pressures, political pressures, right?
2: There's no midterms to them.
0: Yeah, they don't have to worry about midterms, but they know that the president of the United States is concerned about the midterms and is therefore concerned about gas prices, which they have made go through the roof by their closing of the Strait of Hormuz. And so they're sitting there going, we know, and Trump has basically announced to them that they have leverage over him and the United States because he said, I don't want to turn into Herbert Hoover. That
2: makes you think that Israel has leverage over him, too, by the way they're acting.
0: Well, but now he's put himself at odds with Netanyahu and Israel. And Vance is saying, J.D. Vance is out there saying, to Israel, look, we're the one country that supports you. I wouldn't be out there going after Donald J. Trump.
2: Netanyahu's another one that doesn't listen to anybody, so he doesn't care either.
0: Well, I have to say,
2: the players involved are all very, very stubborn.
0: I hear you, although I think Netanyahu is in a very precarious position with countries surrounding him that all want to destroy his country and his people. So he's got to defend himself. We saw what happened on October 7th. So, all right, thanks for the call. Appreciate it. I'll just read just a little tiny bit of this New York Post editorial. So it says, as Trump prepared to sign his memorandum of understanding with the Islamic dictatorship of Iran, President Trump again insisted his deal was much different than that of his predecessor, President Barack Obama. He's right. It's probably worse. And it goes on from there. And it says, here's one of the main points they criticize him on. It says, Trump's agreement has the same vague public. It will take the world hostage. Oh, wait a minute. This cuts off. But it says this isn't the violation of the deal. This is part of the deal, which is that they get to control the Strait of Hormuz. Point number five, the Islamic Republic of Iran will conduct dialogue with Oman to define the future administration and maritime services of the Strait of Hormuz. Why would opening the door for administration be part of this agreement? Which is, it's true. I mean, so I think he's been so desperate to get a deal, to get gas. Nobody likes the gas prices, obviously.
1: Right.
0: But if you go over there, you know, you had to know that was going to happen. I mean, they had to look ahead and say, they're probably going to close the Strait of Hormuz.
1: I don't know if they did.
0: Well, it doesn't seem like they did.
1: I mean, it was not a well thought out concept from the beginning, right through the, you know, right through putting it, you know, putting it in motion. It just, it hasn't done well. It's like they didn't think about it.
0: Now, I mean, I do say that there still is a benefit to having destroyed most of Iran's navy, a lot of their ballistic missiles, and at least set them back on their nuclear capabilities. I do think there's an advantage to that. So I'm not going to take that away. However, the terms of this deal give them a lot of benefits at rebuilding, and it won't take them long to rebuild.
1: This doesn't seem like we've got a lot out of it.
0: I mean, certainly you can't count, well, we're going to get the Strait of Hormuz reopened. It's actually not reopened yet, but also, and they seem to be able to set the terms, which is seems crazy. But even if it is reopened, the Strait was open before this happened.
1: Without any terms.
0: And there should be no terms. If they end up having allowed to have any terms of the opening of the Strait of Hormuz, they now know, they have figured out, like, oh, we can leverage the Strait of Hormuz to our advantage anytime we want now.
1: Yeah. So they've learned something in this whole thing, haven't they?
0: They have, yeah. Fortunately.
1: All right, we're going to take a quick break here, and we got more coming up. We got a pretty busy Monday morning on the Morning Drive. Stay with us.
3: This is Bloomberg Money Minute. Shares of Getty Images surging in early trading after the stock photo company announced a licensing deal with OpenAI. The images from Getty's library will appear in search and discovery features of ChatGPT. The companies did not share financial terms or disclose any details over whether Getty's images would be used to train future OpenAI models. Checking on your money, markets are set to reopen after the long weekend. S&P futures are little changed this morning. The event of the week for Wall Street comes on Thursday when the government releases another look at the inflation picture. And the World Cup is giving some office workers an unexpected perk, permission to stay home. Many employers in host cities are encouraging staff to work remotely on match days to avoid expected traffic headaches and delays. Even with the push to get employees back to the office, a recent survey has found that workers are spending more than a quarter of their paid days at home. Courtney Donahoe, Bloomberg Radio.

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2: Every day is a winding road here on The Morning Drive on WVMT. The Martin Quinn's Jewelry Hotline is open, as always, 888-414-0303. Me and my boss, Ken Barlow, here today. Ken is guest hosting. Don't forget, Ken's College of Knowledge coming up at 7 o'clock when we come back from 7 o'clock break. So you want to be calling in. You'll have to stay with us for about 20 minutes because you're going to be pitted against me answering trivia, answering questions that Ken's put together on three categories.
3: Yeah.
2: They're mostly trivia, multiple choice questions, so we both will have a fair chance to answer them. And you have a chance. What's the prize package again?
3: Oh, a good one. It's over $200. We have a $100 Kodo's gift card. So you can go there for dinner. Beautiful dinner. We have a $100 Visa gift card you can use on absolutely anything. Maybe $100 worth of gas if you would like, you know?
2: And a Snowflake chocolate gift card.
3: Yes.
2: So it's quite a package.
3: Nice prize package. I mean,
2: and
3: I don't know where all this stuff is. I mean, I found it all in Kurt's desk. So I don't know why he doesn't give it away more often, but, you know, we'll bring out the big stuff.
2: So all you got to do is beat me and... Most of the time, people do. So start calling.
3: Not every time. Your record is 1-12.
2: I have won once. So yeah. Start calling once we hit the 7 o'clock news break, because then you can get, you just got to hang with us for about 20 minutes.
3: You don't need to be super smart. It's some of it's just educated guessing.
2: Right. Now, I want to talk for just a minute about this case with the dog in a woman whose dog, Jack, killed her father. Horrific case.
3: Yeah.
2: It was on CX. We talked about it a little bit on the show one day, maybe a week or so ago, but VT Digger has done a more thorough, exhaustive story about it. And it's really almost a first case like this where a dog owner has been charged with manslaughter.
3: You had me read the story. It was, wow.
2: The dog, of course, ended up being euthanized. Jonna Campbell, for this story, could not be reached, or her attorney for this, but they pleaded, of course, not guilty. Robert Sand, who's a Vermont law and graduate school professor, former Windsor County State's attorney, said he was not aware of any previous case in Vermont where a person had been criminally charged with voluntary manslaughter stemming from a deadly dog attack. He couldn't comment too much on it because he's not part of the case, he said, but he said, in any such case, he said, certainly one of the critical questions is going to be, what kind of prior notice or awareness did the dog owner have of aggressive behavior? Now, the notion that death results from someone keeping or maintaining a situation that poses a grave risk of harm does not offend any sensibility of mine. What charge to bring, I think, is a very challenging question. I'm curious what people think, though. We've only got a few minutes left. Should this woman have been charged with manslaughter? I mean,
3: now the dog did have a history of attacking two other people, correct?
2: The dog did have a history which she knew about where it had gone after people to the point that people had to have stitches from this dog. And her father was
3: a dementia patient.
2: He had dementia. You know, it's just a horrific story to think of this dog attacking, I mean, anybody, but let alone a man with dementia.
3: Yeah.
2: So she now faces not only the loss of her father to her dog, and her dog got euthanized, but she's being charged with manslaughter, which could lead up to up to 15 years in prison.
3: Yeah.
2: And it's basically a first case like it in Vermont where somebody who owns a dog and a dog attacks someone is being charged with manslaughter. They're saying if a dog owner is not on notice that their pet is aggressive and essentially out of the blue causes harm to another, it's hard to say that was any kind of deviation. But once a person is on notice that their dog is aggressive, that changes the equation considerably. So it's an interesting case. It's a horrible case, horrific case, but it's really a first case like it in Vermont where, as Robert Sands said, a state's attorney said that he could not find another case like it.
3: Well, you know, she obviously didn't mean for this to happen. It was her father, for God's sakes. But, you know, she did know about the history of the dog, and she knew that her dad had dementia, according to the

0: the story, he had he was taking off his shoe or something, and he kind of hit the dog with one of his shoes or something, or the dog took one of the shoes or something, and he hit the dog in the face with the other one, and you know, he's not really aware of things, and then the dog attacked him.
1: Yeah, in charging documents, they say, in the current case involving the dog, Essex Police Corporal Brett Williger wrote in an affidavit filed in support of the charges that Janet Campbell's actions showed an inability or unwillingness to control the canine. Janet Campbell's lack of preventive action was more than ordinary carelessness and rose to the level of criminal negligence due to her bias towards lack toward Jack or willful blindness towards the danger Jack posed. And so she's facing manslaughter charges.
0: One of those you can kind of see both sides depending on how you're looking at it. But I kind of come down on more on the side of, you know, she was definitely, she did something wrong. You know?
1: Yeah, I mean, again, they say she continuously disregarded the preventable risks that Jack posed and therefore recklessly endangered the general public and more specifically her father, Stephen Campbell, as a vulnerable adult with dementia by allowing a dangerous dog to cohabitate with him, which ultimately caused his death. So a horrific case in Essex, and for the police to decide they wanted to file these type of charges, they obviously felt that she really had ignored the risk here.
0: Yeah,
1: because you know it's a tough thing to charge somebody with a charge like that.
0: Oh, yeah.
1: After they lost their father. But I get it though. All right,
0: 7 o'clock.
1: It's 7 o'clock. Wow. So get ready, everybody. Now start calling 888-414-0303 on the Martin's Coins Jewelry Hotline because, again, when we come back from the break, the news and weather break coming up, if you call in and you get paired up against me, you get a chance to win a good package of prizes.
0: Yeah, a lot of stuff. So give us a call right now, and we will be back with more of the Morning Drive. We got a little break here, and...

0: When you finally find your thing, you want the whole world to know about that thing. So you use a thing called Canva to make it an even bigger and better thing. Whether you want to create flyers for that thing, make presentations for that thing, or design merch for that thing, you can do anything. So people can see your thing, feel your thing, love your thing. The next thing you know, it's a thing. Canva, the thing that makes anything a thing.
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6: Good morning. I'm Jared Cirillo with a look at some of the news headlines we're following. The National Weather Service now confirming that two EF1 tornadoes touched down in Vermont from severe storms that rolled through on Thursday. Being a dad is about being involved. That's what one South Burlington man said yesterday at a Father's Day event in Burlington, hosted by the Dad Guild. The Bartlett Bay Wastewater Treatment Facility off Route 7 in South Burlington has operated nearly continuously for more than 55 years. But it's been 25 years since its last refurbishment. We'll tell you how they need more funding. And the New York State Legislature passed a bill to replace gendered terms like mother and father with neutral terms across state law. We'll have full details on all of these stories and more coming up. But first, it's ABC News on Burlington and Plattsburgh's number one news talk station, WCPV Essex, WVMT Burlington, FM 101.3 and AM 620.
7: From ABC News, I'm Brian Clark. Another leadership change coming to the United Kingdom, where Prime Minister Keir Starmer announced he is resigning as Prime Minister and as leader of the Labour Party. ABC's James Longman is outside of 10 Downing Street with more on what's ahead.
8: What next? Well, he remains Prime Minister today, and he will be Prime Minister for the next few weeks, because by Labour Party rules, there will now be a contest within the party, which he said is going to be in July. All eyes will be on Andy Burnham, the Labour MP. Now this afternoon, he will be sworn in as the new Labour MP for Makersfield.
7: And Burnham, the former mayor of Manchester, has confirmed he will seek the leadership position. Iran's foreign minister said there was progress in talks in Switzerland. That was hours after an Iranian delegation walked out of the talks following President Trump's threats to Iran. Iran was upset after Israel strikes on Lebanon. Vice President J.D. Vance, leading the U.S. delegation, said at the start of Sunday's negotiations,
9: "These things are always a little bit messy. If you go back to how much was happening 3 months ago and compare it to 3 weeks ago, great progress has been made. If you go back to 3 weeks ago to 3 days ago, additional progress has been made."
7: Gas prices are down nearly 14 cents per gallon in the last week. The president continues to blame vandalism for problems affecting the reflecting pool in Washington, where the lining is peeling and green algae's formed, says ABC's Selena Wang.
10: This is something that's really been the president's prized project. He has repeatedly talked about how dirty and filthy the reflecting pool has been under previous administrations. He said before that this is something to be proud of. He even said, quote, "It'll last for 50 to 100 years before you have to do anything with a very strong, powerful substance that we used."
7: Severe weather blame for three deaths across Illinois and Kansas over the weekend. You're listening to ABC News.
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2: Good morning, I'm Jared Cirillo with your local news update on WVMT. We'll have your latest weather forecast from the Channel 3 Weather Center coming up. Stay with us. The National Weather Service confirming Friday that two EF1 tornadoes touched down in Vermont from the severe storms that rolled through Thursday afternoon. There were no reports of any injuries or fatalities, thank goodness. But between the two tornadoes, one touched down in Lincoln, Vermont, the other in Woodstock. Being a dad is about being involved. That's what a South Burlington man said at a Father's Day event in Burlington hosted by the Dad Guild. Organizers describe Dad Guild as a fun, inclusive, supportive community of dads, by dads, for dads. Yesterday's event included games, food, and ways for dads to connect, make new friends, and even get some advice. Some dads said that the Dad Guild gives them a sense of community and reminds them they are not alone. The Bartlett Bay Wastewater Treatment Facility, located off Route 7 in South Burlington, has operated continuously now for more than 55 years, including 25 years since its last refurbishment. In 2023, voters approved funding for reconstruction. Now, more funding is needed to complete that reconstruction. August 11th, South Burlington voters will be asked to approve the additional funding needed to begin construction and take advantage of a Clean Water State Revolving Fund low-interest loan that is currently committed to the project. The New York State Legislature has passed a bill to replace gendered terms like mother and father with neutral terms across state law. The bill, which has been criticized by Republicans for erasing traditional families and distracting from issues like public safety and taxes, will take effect November 1st if signed by Governor Kathy Hochul. The legislation is part of a culture war over gender identity in New York, according to Republicans who say they have been consistently rallying against inclusive mandates. Today's weather from WCAX is next. I'm Jared Cirillo, WVMT News.
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1: For today, it's going to be dry during the morning with a bit of sun, but for the afternoon, rain is likely, mainly in central and southern parts of the region. It could be heavy at times south too. Highs in the 70s north, 60s and low 70s south. Tonight, rain south early, then partly cloudy, lows in the 50s. Tuesday, a nice day with partly sunny skies, just an isolated shower possible with highs well into the 70s. From the Channel 3 Weather Center, I'm First Alert meteorologist Dave Bush.
2: Thank you very much, Dave. Out there now, not a bad morning, at least so far. 61 in Burlington, 60 in Plattsburgh, 61 St. Albans, and in Middlebury, it's 60 degrees at News Talk WVMT.
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4: Welcome back to the Morning Drive, everybody. We are back, and guess what time it is?
2: What time is it, Kurt?
4: It's called Kurt's Humiliation, or otherwise known as Ken's College of Knowledge. So Ken has set up. We've got a listener who's going to be pitted against me. So here we go.
2: This is your official theme music, Kurt, right there.
4: Superman.
2: Yeah, because you are Superman. Maybe. Yeah. Anyway, Steve in St. Albans is our caller this morning. Good morning, Steve.
5: Good morning.
2: All right. Are you ready to
5: listener
2: do this?
5: Favorite.
2: Huh?
5: I said I'm a listener favorite.
4: All right. Yeah, there you go.
2: All right. Well, we're gonna see if he can make this and if he can answer. Now, we have three rounds of questions. I'm going to give each of you right now the three topics of those rounds. Okay? There's movies. There's presidential trivia, all right? And then there is, what's the other one? Music, 60s, 70s music trivia. Okay, each round, the first round's worth 25 points, second round, 50 points, third round, 75 points, and we'll go to the final question when you can put together all your points and bet as many or as few as you want. All right, so knowing that, Steve's going to get the first choice of which one we go for. And Steve, remember, the values go up each round, so you may either want to pick a round that you don't think Kurt's going to
4: do good, or
2: pick one that you're not going to do well for the lowest, because this is the lowest points right now. It's 25 points. So which one do you want? Do you want movies?
5: Presidential.
4: Oh, you helped him with that. You're already helping him.
2: All right. Kurt's already saying we're cheating. Okay, here we go. Presidential trivia. And Steve, don't give me an answer until I tell you, okay?
5: Yep.
2: What's the primary color of the Lincoln bedroom in the White House? Is it mauve? Is it yellow? Or is it turquoise? The primary color of the Lincoln bedroom in the White House. We're going to give you just about 10 seconds here. And we'll wait and give you that 10 seconds.
4: Repeat the choices again, please.
2: It's mauve. It's
4: I don't even know what mauve
2: yellow,
4: is.
2: Or it's turquoise. Mauve is kind of a reddish color. All right. So, Kurt, let me see your answer. Kurt writes his down. And all right. So, Steve, which one? Is it going to be mauve? Is it going to be yellow? Or is it going to be turquoise?
5: Turquoise.
2: Turquoise is wrong. Kurt, what did you have?
4: I had yellow. Whoa!
2: Wow! Kurt jumps ahead. 25 points to nothing. All right.
5: I thought it was like a greenish color in there.
2: Well, no, here we go. Second question. Which president is featured on the silver dollar? Is it Dwight Eisenhower, Harry Truman, or Franklin Delano Roosevelt? Which one is featured on the silver dollar? Is it Dwight Eisenhower, Harry Truman, or Franklin Delano Roosevelt? All right. Which one do you think? Let me see Kurt's answer. All right. And what do you say, Steve?
5: Eisenhower.
2: You say Eisenhower. That is correct. And Kurt, what did you have?
4: Eisenhower.
2: Yes, you both got it correct. Wow. That is absolutely amazing. So you both have 25, so Kurt's ahead 50 to 25 right now. Here we go with the third question. Presidential trivia. Which president is considered the father of the Bill of Rights?

0: Which president is considered the father of the Bill of Rights? Is it James Madison? Is it Thomas Jefferson? Or is it James Monroe? Which one is the father of the Bill of Rights? Is it James Madison, Thomas Jefferson, or James Monroe? All right, we're going to give you about another 3 seconds. Kurt is writing down his answer as we speak. Kurt, could I see what you have, please, written down? All right, and what do you think, Steve, out of those three, James Madison, Thomas Jefferson, or James Monroe?
1: James Monroe.
0: James Monroe.
1: I'm sorry, Madison.
2: Oh, what do you?
0: Hold on.
2: I'm having trouble hearing him.
0: Okay, say it again.
1: James Madison.
0: James Madison is correct.
2: Now, we're not given time enough that he can look these answers up, are
0: we? No, we're not.
2: Because how'd he change?
1: Come on.
2: No looking these answers up.
0: And Kurt, what did you have?
2: I had Madison.
0: Alright, there goes Kurt. See, he's still doing well, even though he's, you know, saying you're cheating, Steve.
2: Okay. I'm just saying, let's be careful here. Don't give too much time.
0: And Madison authored the original proposed amendments. That's why he's considered the... So, final question in presidential trivia. Which president officially gave the White House its name? Which one officially gave the White House its name? Was it Herbert Hoover, Abraham Lincoln, or Theodore Roosevelt? Herbert Hoover, Abraham Lincoln, or Theodore Roosevelt? What do you say, Steve?
1: Roosevelt.
0: Roosevelt is correct. And Kurt, what did you have? Wow, Kurt had Teddy Roosevelt. Can we say that's correct? It's not Theodore.
1: No, Theodore.
0: Yes, well, give that to Kurt. All right, we have right now, it's, Kurt, you took that round and you went right through it. You got everyone correct. You've got 100 points.
1: I knew he'd do good on that one. That's why I wanted him to start on
2: that. Yeah, and of course, yeah, Ken had to give you a little tip on that.
0: Okay, you got 100 points, Kurt.
2: Yes.
0: And Steve?
2: 75.
0: 75. All right. I'm
2: now here comes
0: track
2: my demise.
0: Okay. Now, do you want movies or music from the 60s and 70s, Kurt? You can choose this one.
2: I'm going to go movies from, what was it? Music from the 60s, 70s? I'm going to go
0: movies.
2: Music from the 60s and 70s.
0: All right. This is for 50 points each. Here we go. Music you did, right?
2: Yeah.
0: Okay. The legendary Beach Boys, Kurt, were led by the three Wilson brothers. What were their first names? Was it Mike, Brian, and Murray? Bruce, Al, and Mike? Or Brian, Carl, Dennis?
2: Oh, man.
0: Okay, the three Beach Boys that were the brothers. They were the Wilson brothers. Mike, Brian, Murray? Bruce, Al, and Mike? Or Brian, Carl, and Dennis? Okay, Kurt is writing his answer down. As soon as he does, we're going to get his... He's going to show me his answer right now. Quickly, Kurt.
2: I'm going to just say I think I'm wrong.
0: Okay, and which three do you think, Steve? Mike, Brian, Murray, Bruce, Al, Mike?
1: I know this answer.
0: Or Brian, Carl, Dennis? Which one?
1: It's Brian, Dennis, and Carl.
0: That is correct. And Kurt, what did you have? Brian, Carl, and Dennis. Wow, Kurt. This is, did Kurt do something? Did you check my notes, Kurt? Did you? I noticed you were in back of me where the questions were. I'm just saying. Okay, second question. Music trivia. What's the name of Elton John's longtime songwriting partner? Is it Bernie Sanders, Bernie Kosar, or Bernie Taupin? Bernie Sanders, Bernie Kosar, or Bernie Taupin, which is Elton John's longtime writing partner? All right, what do you say, Steve?
1: Taupin.
0: Taupin? Kurt, what do you say? Taupin? You're both correct.
2: Well, I almost said Bernie Sanders.
0: Well, much as we hear from him on this show, he could be a songwriting partner. We'd know, and no difference. All right. Which 70s song was playing at the beginning of the movie Saturday Night Fever? Was it More Than a Woman, Stayin' Alive,

0: or Night Fever. There was a 70s song playing at the beginning of the movie Saturday Night Fever when John Travolta is walking with his paint can. Is it More Than a Woman, Staying Alive, or Night Fever? Kurt is thinking of this one intently. Kurt's almost doing too well. I'm getting a little nervous here. He's gotten every question correct so far. All right, let me see his answer. All right, which one do you think, Steve? Is it More Than a Woman, Staying Alive, or Night Fever?
1: It's Staying Alive.
0: That is correct. And Kurt, what did you have?
2: Staying Alive.
0: Staying Alive, wow.
2: Staying Alive.
0: All right, final question in this round of music. Which Beatle wrote Here Comes the Sun? It was one of four. John, Paul, George, Ringo. Which one wrote Here Comes the Sun?
2: Here Comes the Sun. Doo-doo-doo-doo.
0: We got the Kurt to sing, which is, of course, an extra benefit here.
1: No distractions, Kurt.
2: It's all right.
0: All right, Kurt, I need your answer.
2: Oh, boy.
0: Which one was it who wrote Here Comes the Sun? Beatles all contributed to the group's catalog of music. And Kurt?
2: And I actually think I'm wrong, but
0: okay, which one do you think, Steve? Was it John, Paul, George, or Ringo?
1: George Harrison.
0: George Harrison is correct.
2: I thought I had it wrong. I said John Lennon.
0: What'd you have, Kurt?
2: John Lennon. Steve takes the lead.
0: Oh, Kurt.
1: Too happy of a song for John Lennon.
2: What?
1: Too happy of a song for John Lennon.
2: Yeah, good point. Good point.
0: All right. So now, Kurt.
2: I trail. By 25 points, it should be.
0: 250 points, if I'm right in my calculations, right?
2: Yep.
0: And 275. Wow. All right. Now the next, should we take a break now or should we not? Can we keep going or should we take a break?
2: Probably better take the break.
1: Keep going.
2: Now.
1: I got to go to work.
0: All right. We'll keep going. All one right. more round here. One more round and then we'll go to the final question. All right. This is movies in Frozen. In Frozen, the movie Frozen. What's the name of Elsa's sister? Is it Golda, Goldie, Anna, or Snow? Goldie, Anna, or Snow? Kurt, I need that written down quickly. And then Steve's going to give me his answer.
2: I've never seen the movie.
0: Steve.
2: I have no idea.
0: All right. And what do you say, Steve? Goldie,
1: Princess
0: Anna, or Snow?
1: Princess Anna.
0: What is it?
1: Princess Anna, and don't ask me how I know.
0: Princess Anna is correct. Kurt, what did you have?
2: I had no idea. Goldie, never heard of the movie, never seen the movie, don't know anything about the movie.
0: All right. Kurt had Goldie. That is wrong. Played by Sean Connery. What's the name of Indiana Jones' father? Is it Henry?
1: Oh, boy.
0: Is it Indiana Sr.? Or is it Charles? Is it Henry, Indiana Sr., or Charles, the character Indiana Jones' father's first name, played by Sean Connery in that movie, which was a really good one. And Sean Connery kind of played against his normal character in that one. All right, Kurt, I need your answer quickly here because we're running low on time. All right, what do you say, Steve? Henry, Indiana Sr., or Charlie?
1: Henry sounds the most serious.
0: So you're going with Henry?
1: Yeah, the other ones don't sound right.
0: And Kurt, what do you go with?
2: Indiana Senior.
0: It is Henry.
2: Oh, you got this one, Steve. I don't know these questions.
0: Kurt, don't give up already. No, this is good. All right, in The Exorcist, what is the possessed girl's name who is played by Linda Blair? Is it Kelly, Jessica, or Reagan? Kelly, Jessica, or Reagan? The Exorcist. Very scary movie. I hated that movie. And what do you say, Steve? Kurt came up with his answer rather quickly.
1: What was the numbers again?
0: It's Kelly, Jessica, or Reagan.
1: It's another one of those. The two of them don't sound right. Reagan?
0: Reagan is correct. Kurt, what do you do have?
2: Reagan.
0: All right. You both got it right. Final question. All right. Which actor has received the most Academy Award nominations?
1: Is
0: it Kathy? Yep. Nominations. Is it not wins? These are not.

0: nominations. Is it Katharine Hepburn, Jack Nicholson, or Meryl Streep? Is it
1: that one's easy.
0: Katharine? Hold on. Got to wait for Kurt to write down his answer. All right. Which one do you think? Is it Katharine Hepburn, Jack Nicholson, or Meryl Streep?
1: Meryl Streep.
0: Meryl Streep is correct.
2: Meryl Streep.
0: You had Meryl Streep as well? All right. So right now, we're going to figure out the scores here. Hold on. I should have had a calculator. So we got, he had 275. And so we're going to come back and we are going to have the scores. And then we're going to figure out the final question and you'll be able to make your bets. All right. And so the morning drive is Kurt being very quiet over there on his trivia.
2: All right.
0: Very

0: When you finally find your thing, you want the whole world to know about that thing. So you use a thing called Canva to make it an even bigger and better thing. Whether you want to create flyers for that thing, make presentations for that thing, or design merch for that thing, you can do anything. So people can see your thing, feel your thing, love your thing. The next thing you know, it's a thing. Canva, the thing that makes anything a thing.
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2: All right, we are back on the morning drive, and we are in the middle of the College of Knowledge. And we have Steve, who is going up against Kurt and his vast knowledge of trivia that he has stored in that head of his. And right now, the points are Kurt has 400 points. All right. And Steve, you have 575 points. Now, we have a final question, and you can bet as few or as many of those remaining points that you have as you want. I'm going to tell you the category of the question, and then you're going to tell me how many points you're going to put up at on the board. So the final category question is TV trivia on the show MASH. Trivia for the TV show MASH.
3: All right.
2: All right. Let me see.
4: Kurt, I watched that.
2: Okay, hold on a minute now. Kurt, have you written down?
3: Yes.
2: Let me see how many points you're going. Is that it right? Which one? Here?
3: The one that's not crossed out, Ken.
2: Okay, all right. All right. I know how many points. And Steve, how many points are you going to go?
4: What's he got?
2: He's got 400 points total. And so you have 575. You have 575.
4: Go 500.
2: 500?
4: Yeah.
2: Okay. You're going 500. Here's the question, and nobody answer until I tell you. Here's the question. On MASH, there was Colonel Potter. Mm-hmm. Well, Colonel Potter had a horse, and I want to know his horse's name, and I'm going to give you a multiple choice even on this question. Mildred, Sonia, Sophie, Francis. There we go. Good luck. On MASH, Colonel Potter had a horse. What was his horse's name? Mildred, Sonia, Sophie, or Francis? All right, Kurt, have you written yours down? I didn't see it when you held it up there, Kurt. Let me see. All right. So, Steve, what do you say on MASH? There's Colonel Potter, had a horse. What was his horse's name? Mildred, Sonia, Sophie, or Francis?
4: I believe Mildred was the wife, so I'm going with Sophie.
2: Sophie. And Kurt, what did you say?
3: I said Mildred.
2: And the correct answer is Sophie.
3: You have a winner.
2: Mildred was indeed the wife.
3: You love to ask MASH questions, and you know I said before that I didn't watch MASH very often.
2: I don't remember that.
3: You always ask MASH questions.
4: I probably 50 times because I was always grounded and I was on a lot.
2: Well, Kurt, hold on a minute. I just have to do this to be official. So, Kurt, and then you get one more. Okay, so that's one more. All right, so Kurt, you are now 1-13. Congratulations,
4: yeah.
2: Steve. You you won. So,
4: Kurt,
2: you know.
4: I'm bringing a call. I can't do anything with the prize.
2: What's that?
4: I said I'd bring Kurt Dakota with it, but he's not allowed to partake in the top prizes.
2: Well, congratulations. You got a nice prize package here. You got a Kodo gift certificate. You got a Visa card for $100. And you've got a gift certificate to Snowflake Chocolate. So congratulations. You can pick those up here at the station anytime after Wednesday. All right?
4: Perfect. So,
2: do you have anything to say to Steve, Kurt?
4: Yeah, my boss is looking at

0: I mean, also in.
1: We gotta let him go. Good win, Steve.
0: What's that?
1: Good wins. We gotta let you go. Good win, Steve.
0: All right, appreciate it, man.
2: Thank you. All right, Steve.
1: Stop asking MASH questions.
2: So, Kurt, you know what can I tell you? It's a disappointing morning for thousands of people on you, but I think, you know, there's always next time, Kurt. Just remember that. There's always next time.
3: Fox News, I'm CJ. Papa Britain will soon have a new leader. Prime Minister Keir Starmer reveals his decision earlier, saying he informed King Charles. Starmer's Labour Party won in a landslide less than 2 years ago. Now he becomes a caretaker into a new leader. The Labour Party is chosen. Major progress in Switzerland in the peace talks between the U.S. and mediators from Iran and other nations. Vice President J.D. Vance is there.
4: Can we turn over a new leaf? Can we change relations in the Middle East permanently? Or do we go back to doing things the old way?
5: A U.S. diplomat involved in the talks told Fox News some of the discussion was focused on clarifying the confusing messaging on the Strait of Hormuz to ensure it will remain open, adding that robust discussions on all elements of the nuclear deal are ongoing.
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6: Good morning. Your latest weather forecast is coming up from the Channel 3 Weather Center. I'm Jared Cirillo with your local news update on WVMT. The long wait is nearly over for those watching a road in Burlington come together. The Champlain Parkway is due to open to car traffic next Monday. About 400 people got to run across the one-mile road yesterday in a fundraiser for homeless veterans. A runner told WCAX television that it was a cool way for the city to introduce the road to the public. The rain held off just long enough for Burlington's fifth annual Juneteenth celebration in City Hall Park and around Church Street on Friday. The theme for this year's celebration was Freedom, Yesterday's Legacy, Today's Promise, Tomorrow's Hope. The day-long event began with awards from the City of Burlington honoring black community leaders. Emiliano Void won the Innovator Award for his work as a small business owner. What was previously a quiet mountain road has now been transformed into a path of destruction carved by a tornado Thursday. York Hill Road near Lincoln shows the aftermath of the twister, which narrowly missed multiple homes along a 500-yard path. Though it struck a rural area, the tornado narrowly missed multiple homes. The National Weather Service rated the twister an EF1 with wind speeds up to 105 miles per hour. The national average price per gallon of regular unleaded gasoline is now under $4, but most drivers here in Vermont are still paying around 20 cents more than $4. Many drivers are making sure to find the lowest prices possible. While prices have dropped slightly in the Green Mountain State,

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1: For today, it's going to be dry during the morning with a bit of sun, but for the afternoon, rain is likely, mainly in central and southern parts of the region. It could be heavy at times south, too. Highs in the 70s north, 60s and low 70s south. Tonight, rain south early, then partly cloudy, lows in the 50s. Tuesday, a nice day with partly sunny skies, just an isolated shower possible with highs well into the 70s. From the Channel 3 Weather Center, I'm First Alert Meteorologist Dave Bush.
2: 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Burlington 61, it's 60 in Plattsburgh, 62 in St. Albans, and it's 61 degrees in Middlebury from News Talk WVMT.
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6: We are back, and we are pleased to now have joining us in studio, former Lieutenant Governor now, and candidate for Lieutenant Governor, Molly Gray. Good morning, Molly.
7: Good morning, Kirk. Good morning, Ken. Good to see you.
2: Nice to see you.
6: This is Molly's first time with Ken in here as the guest host.
7: College of Knowledge. Man, I'm glad we're done with that.
6: Were you following along?
7: I was on the way over.
2: I apologize for you walking into Kurt making all the excuses.
6: All right, Molly. So, first, before we get into all the questions about the race and everything, how was Father's Day yesterday in the Molly Gray household?
7: It was good. Mike was home, which was awesome. We had our first strawberry shortcake last night with some real local berries. So good. We went over yesterday morning to the Champlain Parkway. They had the Parkway Mile, which I did not do, but they also had Touch a Truck.
6: But I saw there was a ton of people over there.
7: There were a ton of people. I think they had at least a few hundred do the mile, which was uphill, halfway up, and then turn around and come back down. But it was great. They had Burlington Fire Department was out there. They had cement mixers, all sorts of things for kids, free creamies. It was awesome. Really cool.
6: It's only been 60 years.
7: Right. And the civil engineer was also there. No, it was really great. And I think they're opening next Monday, so
6: next
7: that should be
6: Monday.
7: Fun. It'll be good to have it done. We'll leave it at that. So,
6: and finally, the connector from Interstate 89 to the Champlain Parkway. It started out being called the Southern Connector. That's how long this road has been in the works. It had a different name back in the day, Southern Connector. Now it's the Champlain Parkway. So next Monday, when I leave here next Monday, I'm going to make sure that I drive over, and I'm on that road the first morning.
7: Well, I actually asked about that, and they said, well, in the morning, we'll have one-way traffic, and then in the middle of the night, they'll open it up to come the other way. So you just got to choose your direction, I think.
6: Oh, okay.
7: Yeah.
6: Good to know. All right, Molly. So here we are. We stand here on June 22nd today, is right?
7: Yep.
6: So I think 7 weeks from tomorrow, if I calculate this right, August 11th, seven weeks, getting close, is the big primary. So tell us about your campaign. We're going to get into a lot of different issues, but tell us about your campaign. What are you doing to win this race 7 weeks from now?
7: Yeah, actually, ballots go out on the 26th this week. So as far as I'm concerned, Election Day starts later this week, and it's a marathon. It's 6+ weeks of every single day getting up, fighting for the votes and earning them. I'm across the state. I was in Bennington on Friday, every day getting up, fighting for Vermonters, even through this campaign. And the big focus for me and why I'm running is, one, we know the next few years of the Trump administration are going to be the most dangerous. We're already seeing it. And we're seeing it, we're talking about this morning, the negotiations around Iran, but Vermonters are paying for

0: recklessness at the federal level, at the pump, in food prices, even in healthcare prices. So it's protecting rights every single day. It's making sure that we're fighting for working families here at home and doing everything we can with what we've got and working tirelessly to lower costs in the housing space, in the healthcare space. And I'm deeply, deeply proud to be here this morning and to share that we have the support of over 105 elected leaders now from every level of government. I'm really proud of the select board members who are supporting the campaign, who are fighting hard at the local level, but hundreds and hundreds of Vermonters from all 14 counties. And I hope we get lots of calls. I already hear one on the line, but I'm excited to keep showing up and showing Vermonters that I'm in it to win it, and I'm going to be fighting for you every single day.
1: Yes, and the Martin Coins Jewelry Hotline, as you mentioned, Molly, is open, and we welcome your calls. Molly welcomes your calls, 888-414-0303.
2: And let's go to the phone right now. Good morning. You're on the Morning Drive with Molly Gray.
3: Well, good morning. Well, it didn't take long for you to announce that you're running against Trump. I kind of expected that. But if you could spend a few minutes talking about what you would actually do as lieutenant governor. And really, if you look at the ties, the tie-breaking votes that our current lieutenant governor cast, and compare what you would do against those. And let's forget Trump for a minute, because we're not running against Trump.
0: Yeah, good morning. Thank you. And I appreciate you bringing that up. It's not running against Trump. It's running for Vermonters and making sure that every day we're protecting your rights and your freedoms, be it making sure that your voter data isn't sent to the federal government, making sure that SNAP data isn't sent to the federal government, making sure that our newest neighbors, including the Afghan allies that I've worked with for the last 3 years, aren't unlawfully detained and deported. It's every day making sure that the fundamental rights of our communities and the people here in the state are protected. So that's what I'm talking about. As Lieutenant Governor, I see there's two huge focuses right now that I'd like to recenter in the office. One, housing and how we lower costs and make housing more affordable for every Vermonter. And two, how we're working to address our prolific healthcare crisis that continues to be the largest driver of education spending and property taxes, and fighting every single day for working families across Vermont. You asked about the two tie-breaking votes of this lieutenant governor.
1: The first one, let's center on, was the tenant landlord bill that went over from the House to the Senate. Yep. And had some different changes that happened in the Senate. And in the end, ended up being a tie vote. Lieutenant Governor Rogers broke the tie in favor and killed the bill. So what would you have done?
0: Yeah, I've taken a lot of time to look at the process, and there were some really important points made in the Senate during the debate over that bill. And one of them was just around basic due process and the eviction process and how inconsistent it was. And I agree with those concerns, and I would have voted against it. I would have cast a tie-breaking vote to kill the bill. I think that it wasn't what it was in the beginning, and ultimately confusing and could have caused some pretty significant harm. And then on the first vote, the one...
1: Can I just go, before you go to that next one? So I want to just ask you this, though, too. The House had a bill, members of the House on the Democratic side and Republican thought that they had a good bill crafted that both sides supported. Do you think that bill, if it had stayed like the way the House bill was, would you have supported that bill?
0: I honestly, it's kind of hard to track where things started, how they ended up. I think the initial bill was a strong one, but what ultimately at the end, it really wasn't. And I think that's important, right? This isn't about politics, it's about good policy.
1: Okay, and so on that one, you agree with Lieutenant Governor Rogers' vote.
0: Yeah.
1: You would have cast the same vote. The second one is the Supreme Court nomination.
0: Right, that was back in February. And I've talked about this before, and I want to make sure I really share the reasoning, because I think it's extremely important. So there was a tie-breaking vote whether or not to send an acting Trump U.S. attorney to the Vermont Supreme Court. And I would have voted against sending him to the Vermont Supreme Court, really because he was pretty instrumental in advancing the prosecution and working to deport a Vermont man who had exercised his free speech rights about U.S. foreign policy, about U.S. and Israel and Gaza and Palestine.

0: And if we don't have the First Amendment, if we don't have free speech, and that's not protected, we are no longer a democracy. And so for me, that was just a red line. You know, we don't want people who are just following orders on our Supreme Court. We want really strong, robust, independent thinker. So I would have voted differently.
1: I want to just a little bit more. We've got a couple callers calling in. Hang tight, callers. We'll be right with you. I just want to finish with this one, because one of your opponents, Ryan McLaren, actually expanded the question. So I want, because he did expand it, I want to ask you this as well. He actually added in that he would not, Ryan McLaren, that he would not have supported even the other nomination by Governor Scott, which was Christina Nolan, who did get approved without a tie-breaking vote needed to be cast, but he said he would not have supported her, and at least initially said she wasn't qualified, that neither one of them was qualified. I want to ask you that same question that he took on his own.
0: Wow.
1: Do you think she was not qualified to be Supreme Court Justice, Christina Nolan?
0: Yeah, I mean, hey, in this race, I've been told that I don't have enough experience to be lieutenant governor, essentially, even though being the former lieutenant governor, so it seems to be there's some questions about qualifications and experience that are pretty unique here. Christina Nolan, I mean, former U.S. attorney, I mean, extremely accomplished lawyer. I don't think it's anything about qualifications. I think Christina Nolan is highly, highly qualified, and whether she worked for President Trump or not should have nothing to do with that. That just seems political, and we don't need more politics in Vermont right now. I guess for Mike Drescher, it's just a different story. It's not about his qualifications. It's about the moment that we're in, and I'm a strong believer in protecting fundamental rights, and the First Amendment is top among them.
1: And John Rogers, in explaining his vote on Drescher, said that he was just doing his job as prosecutor and was a highly qualified nominee.
0: Yeah, as I said, we don't need people following orders when it comes to violating constitutional rights. We need people holding the line. And what Vermonters can expect from me as lieutenant governor is that I'll be showing up every single day working to hold the line and protect your rights.
1: All right, back to the phones.
2: Yeah, good morning. You're on the morning drive.
3: Good morning. If you think the lieutenant governor's job was so important, why did you run for Congress with less than one term elected office as lieutenant governor?
0: Thank you.
1: I know you've been asked this before, and it's a question I'm sure that you've been asked a few times.
0: I really appreciate the call, and it's a fair question. I loved serving as lieutenant governor. I was absolutely devastated when my term ended. I used every single minute of that office to try to advance all sorts of policy issues, you know, including the last thing I did was host a summit on childcare and paid leave. I have two issues that I'm extremely, extremely passionate about, I think are really important for Vermonters. But listen, in the middle of my term, Senator Leahy announced his retirement, and there was a moment, I think it was the first time in 16 years we had an open congressional seat. We're the only state in the nation never to have sent a woman to Washington, and it felt important. I mean, it came at a huge cost and a big loss. I guess I just want to say two things. One, I think Becca Balance, exactly where she needs to be. I think she's an extraordinary congresswoman. And, you know, Keisha Ram Hinsdale ran, I ran, Shanae Chase Clifford. There were some awesome women with a lot of experience who stepped up to run. And the other thing I wanted to say is that even though I wasn't in elected office the last few years, I've been working really hard to do what I can with the skills that I have to keep fighting for Vermont. I've helped 650 Afghan allies find jobs, grow our workforce, grow our tax base, fill some of the jobs that we have, the 19,000 jobs we have across the state, helping us keep our promise to a population that risked everything for our government. So I hope, you'll judge me on that and the fact that I will never give up on you and I will never give up on the state. And no matter what, I'm going to keep fighting for us.
1: Molly, we got to go to break, but just a real quick answer to this, just as a follow-up to that. Looking back in retrospect, do you regret the decision? Do you wish you had stayed in the lieutenant governor's office when you were there a few years ago?
0: Yeah, I wouldn't have Jack, and good morning, buddy. I think he's listening. I wouldn't have Jack. I wouldn't have been able to do the work that I've been able to do over the last few years, and I wouldn't be the candidate that I am today, which I feel is, man, I got a lot of humility, I've got a lot of perspective, I got a tremendous amount of experience, and I think I will be an even stronger, more fierce, I guess, lieutenant governor. Yeah.
1: More of Molly Gray when we

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2: Welcome back to The Morning Drive, everybody. We are back with former Lieutenant Governor, now Lieutenant Governor candidate, Molly Gray, and we'll go right back to the phones.
3: All right. Good morning. You're on The Morning Drive.
4: Hi, good morning. You politicians come on the radio all the time and identify problems like health care and everything else. When are you going to give us your ideas? Why would I vote for somebody who says, points out problems, but doesn't say any answers, doesn't have any answers? Plus, your background doesn't look like you'd have any answers anyways. So why don't you just tell us what your ideas are before we vote? That would help us all out. Thank you.
5: Good morning. Thank you. Yeah, I agree. Nobody wants leaders who just identify problems. So happy to get into it. Do you want to start with something in particular this morning? Is a caller still there?
3: They left.
5: Okay.
2: Well, let's. How about healthcare?
5: Yeah, let's dive into healthcare. So Vermont has the most expensive health insurance premiums in the nation. Communities are feeling that. As I mentioned earlier, healthcare costs are the largest driver of education spending ahead of special education, mental health, support services. So Vermonters are paying property taxes at an extremely high rate, really because healthcare is extremely unaffordable. So I have a proposal, healthcare proposal, that would focus on universal primary care, investing using a tax on second homeowners to build out a universal primary care system across the state. I'm a huge supporter of addressing our administrative costs and making sure that if you're practicing medicine or administrator in Burlington, that the salary is aligned with those in Brattleboro and Bennington and other parts of the state. And then we've done a lot, but the legislature has, on reference-based pricing. I would have supported a recent bill that was passed by the legislature, S-190, for those of you who don't know about reference-based pricing, it's kind of in the weeds, but it's an effort to make sure that our the way that we charge for services and items in hospitals is aligned with national medians and a percentage of Medicare, so that we don't have like wild costs for different healthcare services. And it's really, really important that we try to bring down the costs of our hospitals, because ultimately that brings down health insurance premium. So those are my proposals. I think it's the number one issue that we have to address in the years ahead, starting next year as fast as possible, because of the need to address education,
2: Molly,
5: and property
2: taxes.
5: We've
2: got to go to the top of the hour break in just a minute, and we're going to talk. We'll talk housing when we come back. But I want to just, so you know, that the bill you just mentioned, the governor vetoed.
5: Yep.
2: And just real quickly, he said, Vermont will not solve its affordability crisis by directing savings to some payers while excluding others. Lasting progress will require structural reforms. And he says he intends to use his executive order to implement parts of this. Alyssa Black from Essex, I think she's a supporter of yours.
5: Yeah, yep.
2: Actually said, it almost feels like he's taking revenge. It felt vengeful.
5: Yeah.
2: What do you say about the governor's veto? Are you yeah, as shocked as she was?
5: I was shocked. Well, I guess just
2: what do you think about his argument?
5: His argument, I think, doesn't take into account what this bill would have done for property taxes. Like, it would have saved $36 million estimated in the year ahead, and it would have focused on reference-based pricing, so stabilizing prices for two different groups of healthcare consumers, teachers, and those who lost their federal subsidies. Anyone who's lost their federal subsidy.
2: But what about most of the savings will go to certain segments like teachers?
5: That's what I said, teachers and those who lost their federal subsidy. Why is it important to address healthcare costs for teachers? Because teachers their health insurance is funded through the education fund that is driving up property taxes. So it would have brought down property taxes. And that was part of the initial focus of this. And then anyone who's lost their national subsidy is in absolute crisis right now. I mean, paying, either they're just deciding to go without health insurance at all, or they're making some very, very serious decisions in a family about what to do. So I don't think we can afford another year of kicking the can down the road on healthcare. And unfortunately, that's what this did. And my goodness, if you're going to veto a bill, you better be there at the table every single day with your team working to make it the

0: best possible thing. And my understanding is that the governor was supportive and then just vetoed it ultimately at the end.
1: All right, Molly Gray, we're going to be back with more with Molly. We're going to talk education finance. We're going to talk housing and a lot more when we come back on the other side.
2: All right, we got more of the Morning Drive on the way from WVMT. Good morning. Happy Monday.
3: Constantino won the debate, and the moment everyone's talking about proved it. Trump-endorsed businessman Anthony Constantino delivered a commanding performance against career politician Robert Smullen. Constantino talked about creating American jobs, building a company with over 1,000 employees, and standing up to Democrat boycotts and political attacks, all while self-funding his campaign to serve the people of New York's 21st District. Smullen appeared angry, defensive, and unprepared, but the most talked-about moment came at the end. After praising Smullen's military service in his closing remarks, Constantino walked over to shake his hand. Smullen refused, turning his back in front of the entire audience. Constantino later said, "If he can't shake my hand, how can he work with people in Washington?" The contrast couldn't be clearer. On June 23rd, vote for Anthony Constantino. He's Trump-endorsed, the job creator, outsider, and fighter. He's nobody's man but yours. Early voting starts June 13th.
4: I'm Anthony Constantino, and I approve this message.
3: Paid for by Constantino for Congress.

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5: Good morning. I'm Jared Cirillo. Here are the headlines we're following for you today. The long wait is nearly over for those watching a road in Burlington come together. We'll tell you how the Champlain Parkway is scheduled to open to car traffic. The rain held off just long enough for Burlington's 5th annual Juneteenth celebration in City Hall Park and around Church Street on Friday. What was previously a quiet mountain road has now been transformed into a path of destruction carved by a tornado on Thursday. And the national average price per gallon of gasoline is now under $4, but most drivers in the Green Mountain State are still paying much more than that. We'll have full details on these stories and more coming up. But first, it's ABC News on Burlington and Plattsburgh's number one news talk station, WCPV Essex, WVMT Burlington, FM 101.3 and AM 620.
6: From ABC News, I'm Brian Clark. The first round of talks between the U.S. and Iran is concluded, and Vice President J.D. Vance said in Switzerland,
7: "The final deal is the house. We set the foundation. We haven't built the house, but we've laid a successful foundation to get to a good place for the American people."
6: He suggested one area of agreement, a potential deal where the U.S. would unfreeze Iranian assets to allow Iran to buy American soy, corn, and wheat. ABC's Mary Bruce says one key issue is not addressed.
8: A ceasefire and fighting between Israel and Iranian-backed Hezbollah is a central Iranian demand for broader peace talks. Iran's foreign minister saying Lebanon is the first real test. But negotiators making no mention of the thorniest issue, the future of Iran's nuclear program.
6: President Trump blamed vandalism for the problems at the reflecting pool where green algae appeared and the lining of the renovated pool is peeling. Several arrests have been made. Alan Greenspan's died. He served as chair of the Federal Reserve for 5 consecutive terms, the second longest tenure in Fed history. Some of his policies were blamed for contributing to the 2008 financial crisis. He was 100. State investigators in Texas released their final report on the disaster at a summer camp.
9: The failures at Camp Mystic began long before the July 4th, 2025 flood, according to investigator Casey Garrett.
10: Nobody had any idea what they needed to be doing.
9: She says a lack of flood warnings and a delayed evacuation would lead to the deaths of 25 young campers and 2 counselors.
10: It was such a tragic disservice to these people that they were starved of information.
9: Camp Mystic had intended to partially reopen this summer, but public outcry has prompted officials to keep it closed. Jim Ryan, ABC News in Dallas-Fort Worth.
6: Los Angeles school superintendent Alberto Carvalho's resigned. He was put on paid leave after the FBI searched his home and school district headquarters in February. He's denied any wrongdoing. You're listening to ABC News.
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2: Good morning. Your latest weather forecast is coming up from the Channel 3 Weather Center. I'm Jared Cirillo with your local news update on WVMT. The long wait is near.

0: finally over for those watching a road in Burlington come together. The Champlain Parkway is due to open to car traffic next Monday. About 400 people got to run across the one-mile road yesterday in a fundraiser for homeless veterans. A runner told WCAX Television that it was a cool way for the city to introduce the road to the public. The rain held off just long enough for Burlington's fifth annual Juneteenth celebration in City Hall Park and around Church Street on Friday. The theme for this year's celebration was Freedom, Yesterday's Legacy, Today's Promise, Tomorrow's Hope. The day-long event began with awards from the City of Burlington honoring black community leaders. Emiliano Void won the Innovator Award for his work as a small business owner. What was previously a quiet mountain road has now been transformed into a path of destruction carved by a tornado Thursday. York Hill Road near Lincoln shows the aftermath of the twister, which narrowly missed multiple homes along a 500-yard path. Though it struck a rural area, the tornado narrowly missed multiple homes. The National Weather Service rated the twister an EF1 with wind speeds up to 105 miles per hour. The national average price per gallon of regular unleaded gasoline is now under $4, but most drivers here in Vermont are still paying around 20 cents more than $4. Many drivers are making sure to find the lowest prices possible. While prices have dropped slightly in the Green Mountain State and across the nation, prices are still roughly a dollar more than this time last year. Today's weather from WCAX is next. I'm Jared Cirillo, WVMT News.
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7: For today, it's going to be dry during the morning with a bit of sun, but for the afternoon, rain is likely, mainly in central and southern parts of the region. It could be heavy at times south, too. Highs in the 70s north, 60s and low 70s south. Tonight, rain south early, then partly cloudy, lows in the 50s. Tuesday, a nice day with partly sunny skies, just an isolated shower possible with highs well into the 70s. From the Channel 3 Weather Center, I'm First Alert Meteorologist Dave Bush.
8: Just realized Kurt has on a Yankees shirt. Thanks a lot. Burlington 63 and Plattsburgh 61, 62 in St. Albans. And it's 62 degrees in Middlebury from News Talk WVMT.
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11: Welcome back to the Morning Drive, everybody, where we're continuing our discussion with Lieutenant Governor candidate, former Lieutenant Governor Molly Gray, and we're going to get into housing, we're going to get into the environment, and we're going to another gubernatorial veto, or

0: no. Well, anyway, we'll leave that for the time being. But I want to ask Molly first before we get into those issues. You have gotten some big endorsements just recently. You want to talk about those for a second?
1: Yeah. Well, I mean, first, hey, I got the support of hundreds of Vermonters, so super excited to have folks from all walks of life getting involved. This morning, former Governor Madeline Cunin, first woman and only woman to serve as governor of Vermont, she served as the second lieutenant governor of the state, has endorsed. You know, she had a pretty hard tie-breaking vote in 1979 to maintain funding for Planned Parenthood here in Vermont. And she'll say, like, there are no ceremonial offices. This one matters. And some of those decisions can really impact the trajectory of the state. So deeply excited to have her support. Former Governor Howard Dean, the Vermont State Employees Association, the second largest union in the state, has endorsed. And the Teamsters, you know, Teamsters are truck drivers, UPS drivers, the folks up at Dairy Farmers for America, milk truck drivers and processors. I'm thinking of them this morning. Need to reach out. Unfortunately, as you probably heard, DFA is closing up in Franklin County, which is shocking and super, super concerning. But yeah, proud to have the support of so many folks across the state. And every day we're picking up more people. So welcome to the team.
0: We got a phone call coming in, Molly. Hold tight. We're going to be right with you. I want to get this question out first because I want to be able to check off one of these issues we just talked about, which is housing. And so your opponent, again, there's two opponents, but Ryan McLaren, Esther Charleston, one of your opponents, Ryan McLaren, has a proposal in regard to housing that he talked about when he was on the show, which is called the YIMBY proposal, saying NIMBY is not my backyard, this is yes in my backyard. Basically, he's wanting to give a tax credit, and he said he would use the money that, like, for example, this year, the governor and the legislature used to buy down the tax rate, that he would use that money to give to municipalities that agreed to build housing. He would use that money to give it to them. Your thoughts on that proposal and housing in general?
1: Yeah, my focus with housing is, one, we need to build housing that Vermonters can afford, and recognizing first that we continue to have a shrinking population, shrinking workforce, but for some reason we have a housing crisis. That shouldn't be the case. The challenge is that Vermonters are in oftentimes stuck in housing that isn't right for them. Older Vermonters who want to move into a safe, you know, single-story apartment or condominium or assisted living. New Vermonters who want to move to the state to get a job or, you know, rent, have a rental or single family home. So we need to address housing along the continuum. The number one issue that I hear from individuals wanting to develop, I was just up at the Lamoille Housing Summit. The developers there said, Molly, it's the regulatory framework that we have that it's the obstacle. And two, we don't have the workforce. So my proposal is a little bit different. It's actually focused on those two issues. So one, building out the housing core, making sure that we're strengthening our investments in our career and technical education centers and supporting the next generation of plumbers, electricians, carpenters. Two, we've done a lot to reform Act 250 to remove jurisdiction in cities, towns, and villages for communities that opt in. But that's one piece of the puzzle. The other piece of the puzzle is our kind of antiquated, numerous model or zoning codes across the state. I strongly support the legislature putting forward a model zoning code and helping towns and cities and villages quickly to adopt that. I think it's terrific what's happening with 802 homes to have pre-permitted housing designs. Like, these are the kinds of, like, practical, real changes to housing that we can make in the state to actually address what the big barriers are.
0: Can I get to the call, but just a quick comment on your opponent's proposal.
1: Right. Sorry about that. If we want to build housing, let's build housing. But let's not tie housing to money that no longer exists. So, like, I guess this creative, interesting approach. Proposal would use one-time money that's no longer there, so that's gone. And then, you know, if we want to address property taxes, we need to address how our education is funded, and we need to address healthcare.
0: Wouldn't that proposal take everybody's money and award it to certain people? I mean, some towns might not be able to do a housing proposal.
1: Exactly. So I don't think right now we need to be weaponizing property taxes and disadvantaging some communities. We need a lieutenant governor who understands how government works, who understands how these different pots of money operate, who's going to work with the legislature to address some of the regulatory concerns, but then also work to actually address education and education funding. Those are two separate things, and I've heard a lot of legislators come out and say, like, this proposal doesn't make any sense because the

0: money isn't even there anymore. So I'll just leave it at that.
1: Back to the phones.
2: Good morning. You're on the Morning Drive with Molly Gray. Go ahead.
3: Yeah, good morning, Molly. I don't think anyone would dispute that healthcare is an issue in Vermont, but I'm really skeptical of candidates who are pointing to it as basically the sole cost associated with the education spending increase. Healthcare in the education fund is widely acknowledged to be about 15% of the overall fund, but we've seen in the last six, maybe 7 years, a 50% increase in overall education spending. So something that is 15% of your budget simply does not drive that level of overall spending increase. And further to that, I would just say that I really started tuning into this issue in 2024 when our property taxes were projected to increase by 18 to 20%, ultimately settling somewhere in the mid-teens. And what I heard when I listened to the testimony to the legislature was school administrator after school administrator acknowledging that they had taken federal money and set up programs in their schools with that money that they now wanted to maintain on the back of the education.
1: So I got to just, we're getting short on time. So your direct question to Molly on that is?
3: Why can't we acknowledge that there are significant factors, probably more significant than healthcare spending, that are driving these education spending increases?
1: Okay. All right, got it. Molly, of course, we know spending for education has gone through the roof, and our test scores are not going up as well. They're going the other way, it looks like.
0: Thank you. I really appreciate the caller's question, and I'd welcome you to follow up offline, too. I'd love to chat further. So healthcare has gone up, 35% for a lot of employer school districts just over the last 3 years. Healthcare, it's also special education services and mental health supports for individuals in our school system. There is not a Vermonter or community or administrator, I think, that's not recognizing the data and the facts. And the facts are that we've lost 40,000 students over the last 40 years. So our school age population in the state has shrunk. We know we have to address school consolidation, which is why over the next year, the voluntary merger program through H-955 that was passed by the legislature and signed by the governor, I mean, that's starting in earnest, starting this October. And then in March of 2028, communities will have to vote on these new school districts. I think there's about 20 different groups right now, groupings of schools. And that's all positive.
1: So you're a supporter of the way that ended up, but not a supporter of the governor's original proposal for forced mergers?
0: I think it's extremely important that we give districts the ability to have this be a bottom-up process, and that's a lot of pressure. And our job now is to make sure that we give them every support that they need to get it right. But consolidation alone and the data backs us won't solely address property taxes. We have to address healthcare. That is the most expensive in the nation in this state.
1: We got to go to a break, Molly. Just if you give me a real quick answer to this as we go to the break. If you're lieutenant governor next year, the legislature's back, let's say just similar numbers to what they are now. The foundation formula still needs to be voted on. Will you encourage people on your side to support the foundation formula, which is meant to rein in spending?
0: Yeah. Absolutely. I think it's a little challenging to do the foundation formula while we're also working through voluntary mergers because we don't entirely know what the voluntary mergers are going to do to the formula. So there's a little bit of a chicken and egg challenge there.
1: Does that mean you don't want the legislature to do it right away?
0: I think we need to, in the ideal world, we would know what the new districts would look like because ultimately if you have a foundation formula, then you have mergers, it's going to skew it.
1: So you'd say delay it?
0: I would say, let's see how it goes.
1: Okay.
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4: Meet Anthony Constantino, running to represent us in Congress.
5: First off, you, I see through your game.
4: Wannabe rapper, wannabe Republican. But he can't rap his way out of reality. He's a lifelong Democrat who helped fund Trump's impeachment. After the George Floyd riots, he called our cops racist and sold Kill the Police stickers. He claims he's America first, but he shipped jobs overseas, even replaced workers with robots. Anthony Constantino, worse than a wannabe. He's a fraud.
5: And I know just how this ends.
4: The real conservative in the race? Robert Smullen, a Marine colonel. He fought for our country. Smullen was appointed by President Trump and will fight for the America First agenda. He's the Republican conservative and law enforcement endorsement.

0: worst candidate. On June 23rd, vote Robert Smolin for Congress. Proven patriot, ready to serve.
1: I'm Robert Smolin, candidate for Congress, and I approve this message.
0: Paid for by Robert Smolin for Congress.
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4: We are back with former Lieutenant Governor Molly Gray, current candidate for Lieutenant Governor. We've got a few minutes left with Molly, and we'll go right back to the phones.
5: Good morning. You're on the morning drive.
6: Good morning. The only way to cut costs enough to, lower taxes is a mass reduction in force and state government and education. And, based on your endorsements, I don't think there's any legislation you would support that, reduces the workforce, at all. So, the idea of trying to cut costs anywhere is just, I don't think it's in your political background.
4: All right, Molly, do you, cutting costs, do you see areas where we can cut costs?
7: I mean,
4: were you legitimately?
7: Yeah, I guess just, I'm so proud to have the support of awesome economic development leaders across the state, people like Jonathan Cooper, Representative Cooper from down in Pownal, and then across the political spectrum, people like former Mayor Peter Clavelle and Tanya Vahofsky from right here in Essex Junction. So I guess we're in Colchester, but next door in Essex Junction. And I think we need leaders right now who are going to bring folks together across the political spectrum. Vermonters support me, one, because I'm smart on economic development. I believe we need to make sure our budget aligns with our greatest needs. And the next years are going to be extremely, extremely hard. There's no more federal money coming to Vermont, or very limited. We've got to do more with what we've got. I'm not afraid of cutting costs. I'm not afraid of taxing second homeowners in the state and raising revenue so that we can invest in the things that we need to invest in to ultimately bring down costs. And I am not afraid, as a former prosecutor, as a human rights lawyer, as someone who's been working to protect the rights of so many Vermonters, but especially those who risked everything for our government in Afghanistan, have resettled across the state. I'm not afraid to protect rights and freedoms and to use the office to do just that. And that's why I'm stepping up. I'm stepping up because we need the A-team in statewide office right now to make sure that our communities and families are going to be okay.
4: All right, Molly, I want to ask you this question before we run out of time about the governor's executive order in regard to wetlands. Emerson Lynn did an editorial in St. Albans Messenger, and former Mayor Weinberger has been supportive of the governor's executive order. LCAR, the Committee on Rules, made up of legislators, overturned his executive order. I want to get your thoughts on it. Emerson Lynn said the governor's executive order was intended to direct state agencies to reduce barriers to housing construction, especially in designated growth areas. And it only would have impacted maybe, I think they said, a small percentage of wetlands. What do you agree with LCAR's basically overturning his executive order? I mean, if we want housing, don't we need to make it some tough choices there?
7: Yeah. I have not, let's be honest with you, Craig, I haven't looked at the LCAR's ruling and haven't dug deep into it, but I would say there's probably three times a week where I get calls, and I'm not even lieutenant governor, from people who are trying to figure out how they navigate connecting with the Agency of Natural Resources about a wetland ruling that is impacting a thoughtful housing development. It is a constant issue, and sometimes it's things like, a man-made wetland, and they're like, this isn't even a wetland. There was a culvert that was blocked, and over the summer, weeds and grass grew up. So we have to be clear. We have to address it, and strike this balance. But I'm in huge support and favor right now of doing everything we can to thoughtfully and efficiently build more housing. And we definitely need to take a look at our wetlands policy. And I probably would have supported the governor's executive order, but I don't want to say that until I've, you know, really taken a

0: strong look at it.
1: Okay, Molly, with about seven weeks left in this campaign, why are you the best candidate? Why are you a better candidate than your two opponents to take on Republican John Rogers?
0: I can beat John Rogers. I've won in a competitive, hard statewide election before. I'm the voice of rural Vermont and also those who live in more urban areas. I grew up on a farm in rural Orange County. I'm a fierce human rights lawyer, former prosecutor. I'm not afraid to hold the line and protect the rights of Vermonters, build the strongest possible coalition with support from every county in the state, over 105 elected leaders. This isn't a time when there can be a ceremonial office. We need the A-team, and I'm going to fight every single day to not only build the support to win, but to be an extremely effective lieutenant governor in the years ahead.
1: We got time to get one more call in, but I want to ask you just real quick answer. Do you consider yourself a centrist Democrat or a more leftist Democrat?
0: I'm done with the labels.
1: All right.
2: Good morning. One more call here for Molly Gray. Good morning. You're on the Morning Drive.
3: Yes, Ms. Gray, you talk about housing affordability. On this very show a few months ago, there was a guest who pointed out that over the regulations that the Democrats and progressives have passed in recent years have added over $130,000 to the cost of building even a modest house. So unless you're going to get rid of some of these regulations, you're just giving lip service to making housing affordable.
1: Okay. All right. Yeah. Let's go to Molly. Yeah. We only got a little bit of time left. So you said regulation needs to be.
0: Yeah. I'm a huge supporter of a model zoning code. I've been a huge supporter of Act 181. I'm glad that the road rule and the tier three provisions were removed, that we continue to reform Act 50 to make housing deployment more efficient, more effective. We need to grow our housing workforce, incentivize the next generation of kids, really, like who are going to graduate from our CTEs, who are going to go right into building housing. I think we should offer them tax credits or grants to stay in the state and help us do it. It is the number one issue along with healthcare, and I'm all in on addressing it. All in.
1: All right. That wraps it up. The hour went by fast. Molly Gray, running for lieutenant governor, former lieutenant governor. We'll see you on you'll be back on the show at least once more before the
0: election. Absolutely.
1: We've already got that set up.
0: But if you're listening and you want to get involved, go to molly4vt.com. Request your ballot. They go out. If you want to vote absentee, I think this Friday, and get involved. There are no observers. We want you on the team.
1: And what's your next big, where are you headed next in the campaign?
0: I'm going to be in the New North End tonight at
1: the New
0: Butter.
1: North End.
0: So if you're in the New North End, 5 o'clock, come say hi.
2: Wow.
1: It's my neck of the woods.
2: You'll be eating hot dogs at the Lake Monsters.
0: 25-cent hot dog night.
1: Molly Gray, thanks for being on the Morning Drive today.
0: Thank you both.
1: By the way, you and I both threw out a first pitch at the Lake Monsters about 3 or 4 years ago.
0: We did. But sincerely, thanks to everyone for calling in today, and it's always a pleasure to be on.
2: All right, thanks Molly. We got news and weather coming up. Tom Messner, speaking of the Lake Monsters, coming up next.
4: News, I'm CJ Papa. Progress is reported at the U.S.-Iran peace talks in Lucerne, Switzerland. Vice President J.D. Vance.
5: The Iranians have agreed to invite IAEA inspectors back into their country.
4: But it wasn't all smooth sailing.
6: Iranian state media said negotiations were paused after what it called an insulting message from President Trump. The president spoke to Fox News over the weekend and threatened to take over Iran. He posted on social media, "We'll hit Iran very hard if the Iranians don't stop proxies causing trouble in Lebanon." Technical level talks will continue through the week.
4: Fox's Jonathan Savage reporting. Keir Starmer says he'll resign as British Prime Minister.
7: I have heard the answer, and I accept that answer with good grace.
4: Members of his Labour Party questioning whether he's the best person to lead going into the next elections. 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
8: Good morning, I'm Jared Cirillo with your local news update on WVMT. We'll have your latest weather forecast from the Channel 3 Weather Center coming up. Stay with us. The National Weather Service confirming Friday that two EF1 tornadoes touched down in Vermont from the severe storms that rolled through Thursday afternoon. There were no reports of any injuries or fatalities, thank goodness. But between the two tornadoes, one touched down in Lincoln, Vermont, the other

0: in Woodstock. Being a dad is about being involved. That's what a South Burlington man said at a Father's Day event in Burlington hosted by the Dad Guild. Organizers describe Dad Guild as a fun, inclusive, supportive community of dads, by dads, for dads. Yesterday's event included games, food, and ways for dads to connect, make new friends, and even get some advice. Some dads said that the Dad Guild gives them a sense of community and reminds them they are not alone. The Bartlett Bay Wastewater Treatment Facility, located off Route 7 in South Burlington, has operated continuously now for more than 55 years, including 25 years since its last refurbishment. In 2023, voters approved funding for reconstruction. Now, more funding is needed to complete that reconstruction. August 11th, South Burlington voters will be asked to approve the additional funding needed to begin construction and take advantage of a Clean Water State Revolving Fund low-interest loan that is currently committed to the project. The New York State Legislature has passed a bill to replace gendered terms like mother and father with neutral terms across state law. The bill, which has been criticized by Republicans for erasing traditional families and distracting from issues like public safety and taxes, will take effect November 1st if signed by Governor Kathy Hochul. The legislation is part of a culture war over gender identity in New York, according to Republicans who say they have been consistently rallying against inclusive mandates. Today's weather from WCAX is next. I'm Jared Cirillo, WVMT News.
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3: For today, it's going to be dry during the morning with a bit of sun, but for the afternoon, rain is likely, mainly in central and southern parts of the region. It could be heavy at times south, too. Highs in the 70s north, 60s and low 70s south. Tonight, rain south early, then partly cloudy, lows in the 50s. Tuesday, a nice day with partly sunny skies, just an isolated shower possible with highs well into the 70s. From the Channel 3 Weather Center, I'm First Alert Meteorologist Dave Bush.
4: Okay, Dave, 63 in Burlington, 62 in Plattsburgh, 64 St. Albans, and Middlebury, 62 degrees this morning.
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7: Welcome back to The Morning Drive, everybody. We are back, Ken Barlow and me, and now joining us online from the Vermont Lake Monsters, it's Tom Messner. Good morning, Tom.
8: Well, good morning, you guys.
4: Morning.
7: I got to tell you, I still miss you doing the weather on PTZ, even though they got a good crew there, don't get me wrong, but I still miss seeing you there, Tom.
8: Oh, that's nice. I had the best time, 31 years, wouldn't trade it for anything, but I have to tell you, this retirement gig over at the Lake Monsters is not a bad replacement.
7: I hear you. You got to love doing that. I mean, so.
4: You're pretty busy over there, Tom, though, from what I hear. You're running around like a chicken with your head cut off.
8: Well, it's funny because, I've taken it upon myself. You may know this, but I'm the chief cheerleader, you say. So I get to scratch my broadcasting itch, by having a microphone and fooling around and interviewing people and stuff. I mean, it's right up my alley. It's a whole lot of fun. It's about 3 months of pretty busy stuff for me. And otherwise, I get to sort of be a retired guy. So I'm really getting the best of both worlds.
7: And I got to tell you, man, if you're looking for a cheerleader, you can't pick a better cheerleader than Tom Messner.
4: That's right.
7: So the Lake Monsters knew what they were doing.
8: Well, I got to tell you guys, and you'll be able to relate to this. So especially early in my career, I was just visiting schools all the time. So in the 90s and certainly early 2000s and stuff like that. So I'm seeing people all the time, not only at the Lake Monsters, but especially there, who say, hey, you came to my school when I was in second grade. And these are guys now with, huge beards. They're carrying three kids around with them and stuff like that. I'm like, wow, okay, I guess a little time has gone by.
4: Makes you feel young, doesn't it, Tom?
8: Well, it's funny because, I am where I am in life. I'm not a young guy anymore. But it's really satisfying because, stuff like that makes an impression, as you guys well know, being in radio. And it just reminds me that everybody you touch out there, you're making that impression. So it's a lot of fun for me. It's really cool.
7: I gotta tell you, Tom, I know just how you feel. I have people that I'll run into and they'll say, Kurt, I've been voting against you for 30 years.
8: That's what I say, however it works for you.
7: All right, let's talk a little Lake Monsters, Tom. So look at I have to confess, I haven't made it to a game yet, but it's coming up maybe tonight. And I see the record. Oh. I mean, they're doing good. 14-7 record overall, 6-3 at home, 8-4 on the road.
8: Yeah, they're doing great. First place. That 14-7 last night, 7-0, knocked off Lowell, which is

0: really great. That's a team that, after a lot of years, had been kind of dark there in Massachusetts. They are back. So that was great to see. And then, you know, tonight is going to be the night to come, because we're talking 25-cent hot dogs on Hot Dog Hysteria, and we're going to sell a ridiculous amount of hot dogs, and people are going to eat too much, and it's really fun to watch.
1: That's 25 cent per hot dog? Wow.
0: Yep.
2: Now, if Kurt's going, Tom, you may want to rethink the order and maybe, you know, have a few more cases brought in.
1: So I can have dinner for about a buck and a half.
0: That's right. And, you know, that's the night I like to have friends over and say, don't worry about it, I'll buy you dinner. And they're all impressed until they get there that it's like, it's a sham.
1: So Hot Dog Heaven tonight, that's going to be a crazy busy night tonight, I'm sure. What else is coming up this week, Tom?
0: So we've got a few things happening. For those, and especially kids here, that want to meet the Lake Monsters, we're having a get-together at Burlington Beer Company tomorrow from 5 to 7. So this is one of the Lake Monsters' days off, and these guys are all hip to go over there and sign autographs. First 50 kids that come will get a baseball so they can have it signed. And the whole idea is just, hey, if you want to meet the team when it's not such a crazy atmosphere and they're playing and stuff like that, you can do that. And again, that's at BBCO 5 to 7. And then they're back home Wednesday, Thursday, Friday. So these guys are going to be hanging around Burlington for a while. So if you can't make it tonight, you know, like I say, there are more games coming later in the week.
1: All right. You got the first place Lake Monsters. They're 14-7. They're playing good at home, on the road as well. Big night tonight. And then that big event coming up where you get to, kids get to meet the Lake Monsters.
2: Yeah.
0: And, you know, just a reminder that, you know, the thing that we're trying to do out there, and I think we're doing a decent job, is it's super, super kid-friendly. And last night was a really great example, because on Sundays after the game, the kids can run the bases, and then they can have a catch out in the field. And, of course, it being Father's Day yesterday, there were just people all over the place. But, you know, the scene out there, the kids, they kind of, you know, they're on the field there where the Lake Monsters play. It's really, really big to them, and it's so much fun to watch them do that. So we've got a lot of special stuff going on, and kind of the joke is, you know, come on out to Centennial Field, you know, hang out. You're going to have cheap beer. You can certainly eat cheap tonight. You can hang out with the kids back in the fun zone. Oh, by the way, there's a baseball game, too. If that
1: I was going to say, I mean, I'm a huge baseball fan, so the baseball itself is enough for me, but there's so much more there. As you said, Tom, it's a family-oriented night when you go to the ballpark. And, of course, Centennial Field, the history there. It's the oldest ballpark in the United States, I think.
0: I think it's the oldest working ballpark anyway. And, you're absolutely right. And it's, you know, every year we do a few things to make sure the place doesn't fall down. They come and check it out, and we reinforce some things and make sure it's good for another season or hopefully 10 or 20 years. So it's all good this year. It's been going great, and really looking forward to tonight.
1: All right. Well, I just may be there since it's Hot Dog Heaven night tonight.
0: Well,
1: I'm going
0: to
1: bring.
0: Great. Please make sure to say hi, because it's going to be busy. And Kurt, I'm telling you right now, if you come, I'd be happy to buy you a hot dog.
1: All right. That's a quarter.
2: And he'll probably take you up on that, too.
1: Probably will. Tom, thanks.
0: I'll grab a quarter on my way out here.
1: Thanks for that report, Tom. And we look forward to talking to you next Monday.
0: Right. Thanks, guys. Really appreciate it.
2: Thanks, Tom. Have a good Monday.
3: This is Bloomberg Money Minute. A deal in the pharma space this morning. AbbVie has agreed to buy Apogee Therapeutics for $10.9 billion to boost its anti-inflammatory portfolio. AbbVie says the acquisition will give it the size and scale to address some of the most complex diseases in immunology. AbbVie has been facing new rivals for its psoriasis drug Skyrizi. Apogee is testing a promising compound for eczema. Checking on your money, stocks are heading for a quiet open with futures relatively flat. Vice President J.D. Vance saying that U.S. negotiators made a lot of progress in their talks with Iran. And Gen Z would rather not date than pay $250 for dinner and drinks. A Bank of America survey found that 51% of Americans between the ages of 18 and 29 reported spending nothing on dates this year. Nearly a quarter say they're delaying moving relationships forward because of their financial situation. And only 11% of younger

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2: What's the song, Kurt?
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2: Is it?
3: He used to use this all the time.
2: Oh, right. Did he?
3: I can't remember what it's called, though.
2: Green Onions.
3: All right.
2: Booker T and the MGs.
3: Hey, Booker welcome, T. Welcome back to the Morning Drive, everybody. We are back. And it's Kurt and Ken here. Ken, stepping on my introduction.
2: I'm sorry, Kurt. I know.
3: It's all right.
2: I'm going to hear about this the rest of the day.
3: Yeah. Jeez. All right. We are back, everybody. And joining us now, it's Guy Page. Good morning, Guy.
4: Well, good morning, Kurt.
3: So, Guy, you have the publication, the digital publication that you put out, Vermont Daily Chronicle.
4: Mm-hmm.
3: And you are now about to embark on a new journey, which is starting today, day number one of the new show on WVNT from 12 to 1, Chronicle Conversations.
4: That's right.
3: With Guy Page.
4: That's right.
3: So start out with what's on the show today.
4: Sure. Well, we have, you mentioned the wetlands story. Well, we have someone who's done an awful lot of research into that, Dave Sulia of FYIBT, and he will be coming on, talking about giving us, you know, chapter and verse on that. And then in the second half of the show, Bob Frenier, who is an expert in school choice, will be talking about a soon-to-be-happening lawsuit that he is hoping sort of breaks open the school choice nut that has it. So
3: is he a former legislator?
4: He is, from Chelsea, that's right. So those are our two guests. I expect we'll be starting around 12, as soon as the show starts, with some Vermont headlines, because I found out that Brian Kilmeade doesn't talk too much about Vermont. And so a lot can happen in 3 hours, let me tell you.
3: Very true.
4: In Vermont. So we'll be doing the latest headlines to open the show. And then we're also, sometime in the first half, I'm going to be starting something, and I guess we'll sort of see how it works out, but Vermont History Today, and the one of the Vermont's great storytellers and poets was a lady named Daisy Turner from Grafton. She was the daughter of two former slaves. And at age 104, she was still telling stories, still writing poems, and I have some YouTube video of her reading a poem of her appreciation for all the Civil War soldiers. And so every day I hope to have this is what happened today in Vermont history.
2: That's great.
3: That'll be interesting, yeah.
4: Balancing the what's happening now with, you know, whatever we are our past, as a history professor of mine once said.
3: Yeah, that'll be interesting, because there's always something in history for Vermont that we probably don't hear about. So
4: never, yeah.
3: Is it, now, when does that start? Is that on the first show or starts?
4: I'm hoping to have it on the first show, yeah.
3: Well, any preview of what it is in the Vermont history today?
4: Well, the part about Daisy Turner.
3: Okay.
4: Yes, I've got a YouTube of her reading a poem with this powerful, strong voice at age 104. It's really great.
3: Now we got Guy Page on. He's starting a new show on VMT. Today is day one of the new show, going from 12 to 1. Got a question for Guy? Give us a call on the Martin's Coins and Jewelry hotline number, 888-414-0303.
2: Something that wasn't
3: okay,
2: there.
3: Okay, gotcha. So
2: now, Guy, but why don't you know, just to let the audience know, I know a lot of people know about you, but there might be some who don't. You're a native, right? You've
4: sure.
2: been here forever, yep. and tell
4: Born
2: us
4: in
2: about
4: Burlington,
2: you've been
4: raised
2: a journalist
4: in Colchester.
2: For a long time.
4: Yeah. UVM grad, 79, Burlington High School, 75. So it's fun for me to watch them kind of moving Burlington High School all around and sort of see where they're going. In fact, this is really

0: really full circle for me, Ken and Kurt, because I started with the Burlington Free Press in 1979 as sort of an intern, but my first sort of quote-unquote real job was with the Colchester community newspaper called the Chittenden Observer. Then a few years later, I bought my hometown newspaper, the Colchester Chronicle, from later Representative Inga Schaefer, and ran that for 15 years or so. So here I am, back in Colchester.
1: And I got to say, that's how I first knew Guy, was the owner of the local newspaper.
0: That's right.
2: Right?
0: Yeah. Well, you know, I got to say, a lot of late nights of putting out the Chronicle and the North Avenue News, which I also started.
1: That's how I really get to know you, was the North Avenue News, of course.
0: That's right. And you were, at this is so long ago, but you were... You made the subs at
1: Quista. Way back in the day. Yeah,
0: yeah. A lot of my late nights were fueled by, thank you very much, Kurt, by the subs and stuff I would buy, because I just lived a block away from Carrie's Quick Stop.
1: I know. I didn't know who you were back then, but
0: that's right.
1: Hopefully, I didn't overcharge you.
0: You treated me more importantly, right? Actually, I would have treated you more importantly.
1: Right. I don't think anybody would have done that. But yeah, that's how. So you.
2: That might have been the last meal that Kurt ever made anybody.
1: So you did the local newspapers for a long time, Colchester Chronicle, right. North Avenue News. And then how many years ago did you start the Chronicle?
0: I started the Vermont Daily Chronicle in 2017. We're going on, in this January will be a total of 10 years. And as you probably remember, Kurt, I was sort of a lobbyist back then. I was doing a lot of work on energy issues.
1: Yep.
0: Because I left journalism for a while. I said, you know, I want to be part of the game. Instead of just reporting it, I want to be a participant. And I did that for a while. But what I found out was that the Vermont press had basically what seemed to me on some issues, like, for example, Vermont Yankee, which I was working with, had sort of one point of view. And it was not a friendly point of view. And so I would make statements like, and write stories like, okay, if right now, if the Vermont legislature's hair is on fire about carbon emissions, which it was, as you remember, well, we have a 620 megawatt power generator in Vernon. It's already built, it's already permitted, and it emits no carbon. What's not to like? Well, obviously there was a lot not to like. So I found that getting that message out was really hard. So I just started, as a thing of catharsis, just writing my own blog.
1: And you are covering some stories that you not that you don't touch on some of the big stories that are covered by the media, mm-hmm. but you also touch on some stories that maybe don't get covered by the media.
0: That's very true. Yes. We're well known and well liked and well read for that. And really, I can only say it's sort of the media's own fault.
1: And it started with just you, but now you've got a few people working for you.
0: Sure do. I've got the great Mike Donahue, who had the desk next to me at the Free Press in 1979, and who sort of taught me a lot about police reporting. He is now the Cops and Courts reporter. Mike Donahue. Of course, he does that for some other publications as well.
1: He is a legendary reporter. We have him on every so often. He really is.
0: Yeah. He's awesome. Yeah. And Allison Dispathy and Sam Douglas, who you may know of or remember.
1: He was a senator, and he resigned. Mm-hmm. But and I know there was some flack for him coming to work for you, but it's like, why would he not be able to, because he resigned from the Senate, he can't take another job?
0: Well, some people apparently thought so, but I thought, hey, first of all, here's a young man with a family to support, but also a former senator who's a really good reporter. He's just a really good natural writer and reporter. I'm thinking, this is a godsend. And so that was an easy call for me, and it remains one.
1: And so there it is, Guy Page. Chronicle Conversations with Guy Page.
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1: 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So, Guy, thanks for being on the Morning Drive today. We look forward to your first show today. Tomorrow, it's Burlington Ward 7 City Councilor Evan Litwin and Democratic candidate for Governor Allie Richards.
2: All right. All that coming up tomorrow on WCPV Essex, WVMT Burlington. Have a great day.

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3: For today, it's going to be dry during the morning with a bit of sun, but for the afternoon, rain is likely, mainly in central and southern parts of the region. It could be heavy at times south, too. Highs in the 70s north, 60s and low 70s south. Tonight, rain south early, then partly cloudy, lows in the 50s. Tuesday, a nice day with partly sunny skies, just an isolated shower possible with highs well into the 70s. From the Channel 3 Weather Center, I'm First Alert Meteorologist Dave Bush.

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0: For today, it's going to be dry during the morning with a bit of sun, but for the afternoon, rain is likely, mainly in central and southern parts of the region. It could be heavy at times south, too. Highs in the 70s north, 60s and low 70s south. Tonight, rain south early, then partly cloudy, lows in the 50s. Tuesday, a nice day with partly sunny skies, just an isolated shower possible with highs well into the 70s. From the Channel 3 Weather Center, I'm First Alert Meteorologist Dave Bush.
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4: This is a Bloomberg Money Minute. Stock futures are fluctuating, but somewhat positive tone on Wall Street this Monday morning after the long holiday weekend. Fed policy also on investors' minds, with word former Fed Chair Alan Greenspan has passed away at age 100. Developing story in the stock photo business. Shares of Seattle-based Getty Images surging. The owner of thousands of iconic photos, including V-Day in Times Square and Muhammad Ali standing victorious over Sonny Liston, has announced a licensing deal with OpenAI. You might be shocked at how much money EV owners are saving. Almost $1,500 a year in fuel savings between a current gas car and the typical EV charged at a U.S. home. Gen Z would rather not date than pay $250 for dinner and drinks, according to a Bank of America survey, which says 51% of Americans aged 18 to 29 report spending $0 on dates each month. One person interviewed says when money is tight, romance can wait. Denise Pellegrini, Bloomberg Radio.
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1: We each have light inside of us. And we need to know that that is what inspires our hope as much as anything external to ourselves, and not allow an election or an individual to dampen that light. And instead let that light kind of carry us, in particular through moments of darkness. It is so important that we not only have hope, but that we understand that that should be a verb, which means that hope has to go hand in hand with action.
2: So that is the brilliance of Senator Kamala Harris, Vice President Kamala Harris, again, on with Don Lemon, so no one will see it. And she is continuing to be the front runner in most polls for the nomination. She would be a gift to Republicans because it's idiotic statements like that. The problem with her, everyone's got an issue. If you're, sometimes you're a candidate, you're George H.W. Bush, you got all this experience, but no economic experience. You had John McCain, all this experience, but no economic experience. Then you had Donald Trump, all business, no political experience. But he picks that up. With Kamala Harris, she should be know the law, know politics, and actually know the issues. I still don't think she understands immigration, foreign policy, or anything. She wants to be queen.
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0: the Council of Economic Advisers under President Gerald Ford. President Ronald Reagan appointed him to the Federal Reserve in 1987.
1: Fox's Jenny Casola. Vice President Vance says there was some expected whining from the Iranians, but a lot of progress was made during a first round of direct peace talks in Switzerland. 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
7: You can accomplish more than you think if you have a deep enough reason why. Like 13-year-old Austin Appleby. In January 2026, he saved himself, his mother, and his two siblings after they were swept out to sea. While kayaking off the coast of Australia, a storm pulled them nearly 2.5 miles from shore. Austin was the only one strong enough to make it back, so he set out for help. He was forced to ditch his kayak a few minutes later when the waves proved too powerful. For 4 hours, he swam through cold, choppy water and miraculously made it to shore. He then ran another 2 miles before he found someone who could phone for help. 10 hours later, authorities found Austin's family clinging to a paddleboard 9 miles offshore, exhausted but alive. Before this incident, no one, including Austin himself, would have guessed that he could achieve such a remarkable feat. And yet, he did, because he was capable of more than he knew. And so are you. I've had plenty to overcome myself. My mom died when I was 9. My dad died when I was 11. My stepdad abandoned me and my siblings within hours of my mother's funeral, and I ended up in foster care. If your struggles seem too big to overcome, don't give up hope. Believe me when I say you're capable of more than you know. For more to help you thrive, go to FocusOnTheFamily.com. I'm Jim Daly.
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10: For today, it's going to be dry during the morning with a bit of sun, but for the afternoon, rain is likely, mainly in central and southern parts of the region. It could be heavy at times south, too. Highs in the 70s north, 60s and low 70s south. Tonight, rain south early, then partly cloudy, lows in the 50s. Tuesday, a nice day with partly sunny skies, just an isolated shower possible with highs well into the 70s. From the Channel 3 Weather Center, I'm First Alert Meteorologist Dave Bush.
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5: A few rain showers will be moving through today, with temperatures still a bit cooler than normal in the low to mid-70s. Steadier rain is expected in the southern parts of our region, but in the northern areas, not everyone will see rain today, just a few scattered showers. Things will dry out overnight and into tomorrow morning, but a few lingering showers can't be ruled out first thing tomorrow. Temperatures tomorrow will be more seasonable in the mid and upper 70s with a good amount of sunshine. I'm Channel 3 First Alert meteorologist Allison Black.

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0: I wanted to bring my take on real coffee to the community. 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But I'm not the only one chasing my dream. For some, that means making a statement. That's where the CHR comes in. Others like to take the path less traveled, and the BZ Woodland helps them chart their own course.
1: Imagine what you can do with an all-electric vehicle that gets you. 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

0: areas, not everyone will see rain today, just a few scattered showers. Things will dry out overnight and into tomorrow morning, but a few lingering showers can't be ruled out first thing tomorrow. Temperatures tomorrow will be more seasonable in the mid and upper 70s with a good amount of sunshine. I'm Channel 3 First Alert meteorologist Allison Black.
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1: This is a Bloomberg Money Minute. A couple of big economic reports are being released this week, including the Fed's preferred gauge of inflation. The Commerce Department's Personal Consumption Expenditures Index, or PCE, will be released on Thursday. Economists surveyed by Bloomberg are expecting an annual rate of 4.1% versus April's 3.8%. The number of people defaulting on their student loans is massive. A record 9.16 million student loan borrowers were in default in April after the government ended the four-year pause on collections. That means around 20% of the 43 million Americans with federal student debt are more than a year behind on their payments. In addition, about 3 million people are at least 90 days behind on payments. UnitedHealth plans to invest $3 billion in artificial intelligence over this year and next. Executives say the tech can reduce friction for patients while also lowering costs. The company already uses AI for things such as reading aloud the summaries of medical charts to nurses. UnitedHealth says it is committed to using AI responsibly. Dan Schwartzman, Bloomberg Radio.

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2: Evacuations taking place in central Utah after a fast-moving wildfire. Details from ABC's Melissa Adan.
3: The Iron Fire, the biggest of 11 wildfires across the state. Fueled by high winds, heat, and dry conditions, burning more than 22,000 acres southwest of Provo. The flames erupting Friday, growing rapidly over the weekend as firefighters struggle to contain it.
4: It's just real sad. They rode and off-roaded in these mountains and a lot of memories, and they're all pretty much just gone, burned up.
2: Texas investigators have found many failures linked to the disaster at Camp Mystic, where deadly flash floods killed 25 girls and 2 counselors last summer. The panel cites a lack of flood warnings and delayed evacuations. Camp Mystic was supposed to partially reopen this summer, but public outcry leading officials to keep it closed. Former Federal Reserve Chair Alan Greenspan has died.
5: Appointed by Ronald Reagan, Alan Greenspan knew the global economy was changing, as he once told Congress.
6: It's becoming increasingly conceptual and less physical. 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
5: Greenspan.

0: oversaw a period of unprecedented prosperity through the 1990s, but his policies were later blamed for contributing to the housing crisis and global recession of 2008.
1: ABC's Brian Clark Greenspan was 100. He died from complications of Parkinson's, according to his widow, NBC correspondent Andrea Mitchell. Michelle Franz in ABC News.
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5: A few rain showers will be moving through today, with temperatures still a bit cooler than normal in the low to mid 70s. Steadier rain is expected in the southern parts of our region, but in the northern areas, not everyone will see rain today, just a few scattered showers. Things will dry out overnight and into tomorrow morning, but a few lingering showers can't be ruled out first thing tomorrow. Temperatures tomorrow will be more seasonable in the mid and upper 70s with a good amount of sunshine. I'm Channel 3 First Alert meteorologist Allison Black.
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6: 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As I sit here at the WVMT microphone, for the very first time in our Colchester studio, so grateful to Ken Barlow and the entire WVMT team for this opportunity to come full circle, at least geographically. One of my first jobs in journalism. See, I was raised in Colchester. I'm a Colchester kid, okay? Born in Burlington, moved to Colchester when I was 3 years old. And one of my very first jobs in journalism back in 1980, I think it was covering Colchester for the then community newspaper called the Chittenden Observer. It was a successor to the Suburban List, which, if you can remember the Suburban List, you're probably even older than I am. So in 1987, I bought the Colchester Chronicle from the founder, Inger Schaefer, published it for the next 15 years. So it's just fitting to me that this new program has kind of gone full circle. And here I am, back in Colchester. Today's guests on our show are Dave Sulia of FYIBT.com, and he will discuss some concerns that he has and others have about Vermont's wetlands mapping process. And also, in the second half of the show, former State Representative Bob Frenier, who will join us to talk about a pending school choice lawsuit and disparities among Vermont school districts. You know, folks, if you want to give us a call, you can call apparently the text isn't working too well today, but you can call the Martin's Coin and Jewelry hotline at 888-414-0303. That is 888-414-0303. Yeah, so one of the points that Bob Frenier is going to be making here is that you can be a student, say, in, oh, for example, Barry, the Barry School District, which has, frankly, just awful test results, awful outcomes for its students. And the next town over, it's much better school, much better hope for your child to get a good education. And, but at present, our state law does not allow people to kind of shop in different schools. And if anything, it's moving somewhat in the other direction as a result of recent legislation. So Bob is former legislator, longtime supporter of school choice. He will be on the air to tell us about that. And we also will be having something I'm starting, which is Vermont History Today. And what happened today in Vermont history, we'll be having a brief snippet of that for, I hope, every program. Because, you know, whatever we are our past, right? I'll give you that phone number again if you want to give us a call. 888-414-0303. Now, some of the top headlines in the Vermont Daily Chronicle today. One of the organizations most active in advocating for homeless services in Vermont has itself now received state funding. End Homelessness Vermont has been awarded $200,000 in the newly enacted state budget. This is the first direct state appropriation in this organization's history. In a statement that she made on the 19th, I think it was, Executive Director Brenda Siegel said that that funding will support housing navigation, case management, technical assistance, and housing stabilization services for Vermonters experiencing homelessness and housing insecurity. Now, this appropriation comes in the heels of the passage of Vermont's new homelessness response law, which supporters hoped would provide for greater funding than the lawmakers ultimately approved. The bill passed with the strong support of Siegel's group called for $82 million. The legislature eventually approved $20 million for a homeless continuum of care. You may remember Brenda Siegel. She first drew statewide attention during the pandemic when she camped on the State House lawn to highlight the growing homelessness crisis. She says the appropriation is not simply recognition of the organization, but of the people it serves. Meanwhile, Vermont continues, besides having, I believe, the highest number of homeless people per capita, continues to lead New England in a category many people probably never expected, tornadoes. The National Weather Service confirmed that two EF1 category tornadoes touched down in Vermont on June 18th, one in Lincoln and the other in the Bridgewater-Woodstock area. And those storms occurred about an hour apart and about 50 miles from one another. It wasn't one continuous, but it was one tornado in Lincoln on the western slope of the Green Mountains, and then in the Bridgewater-Woodstock area about 50 miles away. And the one in the Woodstock, Bridgewater, was a little faster, and actually they're both about the same, both about 100 miles an hour. The Woodstock one is a little bigger. Not a ton of damage caused. Apparently the Woodstock storm did warp some solar panels. But remarkably, all three confirmed tornadoes in New England this year have occurred right here in Vermont. Well, turning to the 2026 political campaign, an organization called Policy for the People is hosting a Candidates of Color Forum, bringing together candidates from across the state to discuss their visions for Vermont's future. And among these participating is Republican Javon Sears. Now, the first version, first publicity that went out for this did not mention Javon Sears, who's a young man of color who's running for the Senate as a Republican from a Chittenden County, one of the Chittenden County districts. It did not include him, and I actually sent a note off to Jack Posey, who runs this organization, saying, are you aware of Javon Sears? And she was not. She did not know of Javon. So she was thrilled to get that information from me. And Javon Sears will now be appearing alongside Democratic and independent candidates. And it's very clear this event reflects the increasingly diverse backgrounds and experiences of people who are seeking public office in Vermont. And, well, speaking of Vermont on the national stage, Ted Cohen reports that Woodstock's Keegan Bradley

0: golfer Keegan Bradley had a disappointing finish at the U.S. Open. As it turns out, Bradley, widely considered Vermont's greatest golfer, finished tied for 32nd place, 10 strokes behind the winner, Wyndham Clark. The 40-year-old Bradley remains one of the state's most accomplished athletes, highlighted by his dramatic victory at the 2011 PGA Championship. And I've got to say, I wanted to add something to something Kurt Wright said this morning on the morning drive. He was talking with Tom Messner about the Lake Monsters, about Centennial Field. And they were saying, now, when did that open? When did that field open? Well, Centennial Field opened in 1906. And the first pitcher for that game was Colchester's very own Ray Collins. He was a freshman that year. And not only was he the winning pitcher of that game, the first game at Centennial Field for the UVM Catamounts. I guess they were called the Catamounts back then. I'm not sure what. Not sure. But he also knocked in a couple runs. So quite a distinguished beginning for Colchester's Ray Collins. And he, of course, well, you may not know this. It may not be, of course. But he went on to become a terrific Boston Red Sox pitcher, pitching in the era when the Red Sox were winning world championships on a regular basis. And he pitched for them from 1909 to 1915. So, a little bit of filler information there for the conversation between Tom and Kurt that, yep, it's opened in 1906, Centennial Field, and Ray Collins was the star of that very first game. And finally, a sobering statistic from Vermont's agricultural sector. Agricultural analyst Mary White, you can read this on the Vermont Daily Chronicle. Agricultural analyst Mary White reports that the number of dairy farms in Vermont has fallen from 838 in 2016 to just 414 during the first quarter of this year. And if current trends continue, fewer than 200 dairy farms could remain statewide by 2036. Now, it must be said that some of this is consolidation, that sometimes these are a small farm, sells out to a large farm. So the cows are still there, the milk's still being produced, but that's not completely the story. Sometimes it's just people just going out of business, you know, and that's one fewer farm. Think about, what is Vermont known for? Well, I think we're known for our milk. We're known for our maple syrup. We're known for our skiing, and we're certainly known for our milk byproduct, ice cream, Ben and Jerry's. So while the number of farms continues to decline, the average herd size has nearly doubled. That's good. The family dairy farm does remain a very important aspect, but here's a real concern. It's not only the farms, it's also the number of processors. They've lost, I believe now, in the last year or so, four major dairy processors. In the last few weeks, two in Franklin County. Franklin County, of course, being a big area. We have a caller on the line. Caller, what's on your mind today?
1: Hi. I believe that there is a reduction in the number of farms, but I believe the number of cows is up because these mega farms, they just have huge numbers of cows on hand. I think if you'll check, you'll find the number of cows is up and the dairy farms are down. Thank you.
0: Sure. Thank you very much, Calder. There's no doubt the herd size has increased, or perhaps even nearly doubled. The problem here, though, is that dairy farms need processors. They need the infrastructure. And at the moment, that is sort of slowly going away. It's the parallel I see is with the newspaper business, where as the number of newspapers declined in Vermont, so did the number of printing presses. Right now, there is no place in Vermont. There are no active newspaper printing presses in the state of Vermont. And what does that tell you? We have another caller on the line. What's on your mind, caller?
1: Good morning. Berlin to Burlington. Quite the drive. You plan on moving to the district of Burlington soon?
0: Moving back, you mean? I've lived there several times. The first home that I ever bought, actually, was in Burlington. It was a $40,000 condo. Can you believe it? I was living two blocks away from Kerry's Quick Stop, where Kurt Wright was making the subs and stuff.
1: There's those new penthouses. Was it downtown square? Maybe you can move into one of those.
0: Yeah, I think that's a little above my means right now.
1: Oh, yeah. Okay.
0: Well, thank you very much, caller. Appreciate that. And we are going to our first break. We'll see you back in a couple minutes.

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1: Well, thank you very much. And before we go to Dave Sulia, our first guest of the show, I want to read the inaugural This Day in Vermont History. This Day in Vermont History, June 22nd, in 1883, was the first full day of life for Daisy Turner, born June 21st, the daughter of former slaves. Born in the small Windham County town of Grafton, she was a wonderful storyteller and poet. What Grandma Moses was to folk art, she was to folklore. And here's an excerpt from her poem about a Civil War soldier writing a letter to his dead friend's mother. She is reciting this at age 104, just a few months before her death.
2: Dear madam, I am a soldier, and my speech is rough and plain. I'm not much used to writing, and I hate to give you pain, but I promised I would do it, and he thought it might be so. If it came from one that loved him, perhaps it would ease the blow.
1: And there is more, and I encourage you to check out, Google Daisy Turner, go to YouTube, go to Daisy Turner, and the amazing account of her life. One of the stories that she liked to tell, she loved her father very much, was about how strong he was. And there was a man who said, I'll give you this 100-pound keg, was it 100? 100 or 150-pound keg of flour, but you have to carry it home all the way without putting it down. And so Daisy Turner's dad took that bet, lifted up this heavy keg of flour, put it on his shoulders, and nonstop walked home with it, with people trailing him all the way, both to watch him and because it was actually the greatest entertainment anyone had had in quite a while. So Daisy Turner, I encourage you to check her out. Dave Sulia, are you with us, Dave?
3: Good morning, Guy. Yes, I am.
1: Good morning, Dave. Thank you so much for calling in.
3: Good afternoon.
1: You bet. So I could spend this whole segment talking about Dave Sulia's resume, but probably the most important part of this is that he is the founder and creator of a terrific news and commentary website called FYIVT.com. Encourage you all to check that out. He's a frequent contributor to the Vermont Daily Chronicle. And Dave, you wrote something this morning about Vermont wetlands and perhaps we might say some sort of encroaching regulations on development and really individual people's property regarding what the state regards as wetlands or not. Could you tell us a little bit more about that? We've got about, I don't know, 5 or 6 minutes, but go ahead.
3: Sure. Well, the first thing all Vermonters ought to consider is whenever you hear the state is going to update maps, that seems to be a recurring theme here as of late. But Act 121, the Flood Safety Act, passed in 2024. The big thing is the state is redoing their flood maps, wetland inventories, and stuff. And if you go to FYI, it's actually from, it was a Sunday article that I put out on Sunday, and you can just search for Got Wetlands and or Act 121. But they're looking for input, which means they're getting ready to start building the rules and all that surrounding this law. And it's one more example, kind of like looking at protected conservation areas, you now are focusing on wetland areas, river corridors, etc. And again, you live in the sticks and you've got some property and you've got, again, rivers, flood areas, etc.

0: it would be really important for you to check out the maps and what they're proposing for new corridors and areas, because that's going to end up potentially impacting what you can and can't do once again with your property.
1: Dave, this is sounding to me like sort of a chapter two, or round two maybe, of the road rule, the Act 181 road rule controversy, where the state is sort of ramping up to do something that may significantly impact what we do with our own rural property, depending on whether or not there is a pond, river, stream, lake, or something in the premises. Is that anywhere? Am I on point there?
0: Yeah, and that was the part that really caught my eye. It's, again, we're Act 181, you've got, again, the road rule, you've got conservation areas and protected areas. This is the water version of it. Now, the interesting part is 121 actually came before Act 181. That one was enacted and had been in play, but it's important for Vermonters, for the listeners, to understand that this is how rulemaking and laws happen in the state. A, you don't hear about it until it gets passed. Then it gets passed, and then you don't hear about it again for 6 months, a year or so, while they figure out how to enact the rules. But then you've forgotten about it. And then you wake up a year or two later, and suddenly you've got this whole new bunch of laws, rules, and regs on your property that you, it's like, where did this come from? It's been in play for years.
1: You know, it kind of reminds me, Dave, from one of my favorite parts of Hitchhiker's Guide to the Galaxy by Douglas Adams, where the Vogons, excuse me, everyone, the Vogons are about to demolish planet Earth. And someone says, wait a minute, you can't do that. No one warned me of this. And he says, no, we put a public notice out for this. Where did you put a public notice out for this? Well, we put it out on this piece of paper. Okay, where'd you put this piece of paper? It was in a closet downstairs at City Hall behind a door that said, beware of the leopard. And so it just, you know, they say, well, we're letting you know all this stuff, but unless people like you, FYIVT, are kind of on top of this, we don't know anything about it. How do people find out if their property is impacted there? Is there, I'm seeing a link here in the article. It says draft updates are available. Is that what they click on?
0: Yeah.
1: Okay.
0: So if you click on that, they've got an interactive map that you can look at and kind of try to drill down to see if your property is part of what they're looking at.
1: Mm. And right now, go ahead, Dave.
0: I was going to say, just the interesting part is this is framed and called the Flood Safety Act.
1: Uh-huh.
0: Now, that's the interesting part, because if you go to floodready.vermont.gov, that brings you to the homepage, and it's all about flooding.
1: Uh-huh.
0: But if you go to floodready.vermont.gov/flood-safety-act, uh-huh. Well, then you start getting into the weeds.
1: Ah, so behind the door in the basement. Okay.
0: Yeah, and there are links in the article. So.
1: Hey, Dave, people want to know more about this story and FYIVT. www.fyivt.com, is that right?
0: Yes, sir. Just great. FYIVT.com.
1: Excellent. Thank you so much, Dave Sulia. Folks, I encourage you to check that out. And we'll be back in the second half talking with Bob Frenier about a school choice lawsuit.
2: News. Chris Foster. Vice President Vann says it was a very, very good day of negotiations with Iran and Switzerland, building a good foundation for a successful final deal.
3: This is probably what we're most excited about as Americans. The Iranians have agreed to invite IAEA inspectors back into their country. That is a major milestone for the American people.
2: Iran suspended cooperation with the United Nations weapons inspectors after U.S.-Israel airstrikes last year. British Prime Minister Keir Starmer says he will resign under pressure from the public and his own Labour Party.
4: Set to take over by all accounts, Andy Burnham, the one-time popular mayor of Greater Manchester, he left and just won a parliament seat, allowing him to go for the top job. Posting, we will make sure this transition.

0: election is a positive process of renewal for our party and our country.
1: Fox's Greg Palcott. Economist Alan Greenspan died. He was 100 years old, served as Fed chair under four presidents. 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
2: You've got to try the new TikTok diet.
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1: A few rain showers will be moving through today, with temperatures still a bit cooler than normal in the low to mid-70s. Steadier rain is expected in the southern parts of our region, but in the northern areas, not everyone will see rain today, just a few scattered showers. Things will dry out overnight and into tomorrow morning, but a few lingering showers can't be ruled out first thing tomorrow. Temperatures tomorrow will be more seasonable in the mid and upper 70s with a good amount of sunshine. I'm Channel 3 First Alert meteorologist Allison Black.
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3: Well, thank you very much. And we're back for the second half of Chronicle Conversations. I am your host, Guy Page. I'm not Jimmy Fallon. No, I am not. I am your host, Guy Page. I'm the editor and publisher of the Vermont Daily Chronicle and the Burlington Daily News. This is a brand new show. This is a first time ever show. And we're so glad that you're listening. If you want to give us a call on the Martin's Coin and Jewelry hotline, or text also, I believe, we've got that up and going, on the Martin's Coin and Jewelry hotline at 888-414-0303. We have on the line with us someone who is a former legislator who is an expert on school choice, or the lack thereof, in Vermont. And there's something, yeah, I can hear you laughing, Bob.
4: Yeah.
3: His name is Bob Frenier, and he is from Chelsea. And Bob, first tell us a little bit about yourself and why you're so focused on school choice, and what is going on with this?
4: Well, I'm a business guy. I just was in business with my wife for 45 years, and I'm retired and was looking for some trouble to make, and I was just amazed at how badly the kids test in Vermont. The state has its own proficiency levels that they determine for themselves, and huge percentages of the kids are not are not testing as proficient. And the tests are, you're hearing about this all over the place now, but 9 years ago when I started, everybody thought I was tilting at windmills, but I would say the state has never been this vulnerable to a lawsuit about the unequal educational opportunities that Vermont parents face

0: the kids, but you know, the scores are all listed by classroom. So the third grade in Colchester, or the sixth grade in Colchester, as a group, those 168 kids, they test proficient, but right around the corner in Milton, not so good. So the courts have said that the state, the kids, have a fundamental right to an equal educational opportunity. And right now, their opportunity to be proficient, which is academically proficient, which is the basic function of the school, is wildly unequal. So that's what the the lawsuit is going to involve a bunch of local people looking for plaintiffs. If you're a parent listening to this and you're not happy with the education your child is receiving, I don't care what the score is, send an email to edwatchvt.org, and it's the mailbox there is advocacy, like an advocate, advocacy at edwatchvt.org, and an attorney will contact you and ask you what's going on. And it's free. You know, it doesn't cost you to be a patient, a plaintiff, because these are public interest law firms that are doing the putting the legal muscle into the situation.
1: It only feels like we're patients, huh?
0: Yeah.
1: Hey, folks.
0: There's no question about that.
1: If you want to call in, the caller text us, the Martin's Coin and Jewelry Hotline, 888-414-0303. Bob, I'm going to play a little bit of devil's advocate here for you and say that, for example, you're pointing out how East Montpelier's scores are much higher than Barry's. And if you know, I live in Berlin, which is kind of borders on both of those. And Barry is urban, poor, drug-racked, certainly compared to East Montpelier, which is more affluent, more rural, and just generally has its act more together than Barry City does in general. So how much of this, I guess my question for you, how much of this disparity that we're looking at is the performance of the educators themselves, and how much of it is the home and socioeconomic environment that the children are in?
0: You've been feeding at the NEA AOE trough there. That's what they say. But the truth of the matter is the state has a fundamental obligation to teach these kids, and they're not doing it. But just to take your example, that 15% of the kids who tested in math in the Main Street Middle School in Montpelier, 15% of them, 52 kids, were tested substantially below proficiency, which is level one, which is the lowest test designation you can get.
1: Yeah.
0: And in Barry, it was 48%. So it was 15 to 48, but there's still huge chunks of kids, even in East Montpelier, that are not doing well. And in East Montpelier, it was 11% of the kids.
1: Uh-huh.
0: So it's, and the other piece of that is the free and reduced lunch kids, which are the economically low-income kids, even though we don't have free and reduced lunch anymore, the Agency of Education still distinguishes those children for the purpose of record-keeping. And the free and reduced lunch kids in the Main Street Middle School, for example, there was a 72-point difference between what those kids

0: kids got in English in the third grade and the fifth grade compared to what the other kids did. And in math in the fifth grade, it was a 70-point difference.
1: Wow.
0: So no matter where you live, if you're low income, you have you got a problem, and the state is failing in its fundamental responsibility to address it. And recently, in another court case that I was involved in, the court declared that those children, rich, poor, doesn't matter, left-handed, right-handed, doesn't matter, they all have a fundamental right to an equal educational opportunity.
1: And Bob, we have a caller on the line. Caller, what's on your mind today?
2: I'm looking for the Jimmy Failla show. What happened to
1: me? Jimmy Failla will be on at 1 o'clock or shortly after. This is Chronicle Conversations. This is a brand new show on WVMT, a local show. And I'm nowhere near as funny as Jimmy Failla. However, you will learn more about Vermont and what's going on here than you will on the Jimmy Failla show. So maybe that's a trade-off. I don't know.
2: Well, I do want to listen to Jimmy Failla. What time did you say it was on?
1: Sure. I believe it comes on a little after 1 o'clock, after the 1 o'clock news. Yeah, and then it'll be on until 3. The second and third hours of the Jimmy Failla show will be on as usual. Just the first hour won't be.
2: Okay. Thank you very much.
1: Yeah. Okay. Well, you know, that is a very important point, that we are, you know, sort of disrupting people's, and they're used to certain things.
0: Yes.
1: And I get that. So, you know, a question, it seems to me, it used to be, Bob, back in the day, that the educators said, well, the reason we're not doing very well is because our class sizes are too big. We have too many students. That is not the case now. We have, if anything, a great lack of students. The number's going down, and yet the test results are going down too. So what is driving this? Why are things getting worse? And if you could answer that, and then I definitely want you to pivot into what you plan to be doing about this.
0: Okay. Well, the reason, you know, you and I are both old enough to remember Bell Telephone, and Bell Telephone Company had an absolute monopoly on the telecommunications business. You couldn't email, you couldn't do anything with one of their phones. You couldn't look up the name of the president of Guatemala on your phone. But as soon as, in 1984, as soon as the monopoly was destroyed, was unhorsed, then we started getting all kinds of developments that nobody ever even thought of. And so what I'm saying is that nobody is smart enough to figure out how to deal with 80,000 kids, all of whom are very different from each other, even kids in the same family when you talk to parents.
1: Absolutely. So, Bob, we need to go to our break, and we're going to get right back into what it is that you're doing about this after the break.
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6: Well, thank you very much. We're here back for the final segment of Chronicle Conversations. You are not listening to the Jimmy Fallon Show. My name is Guy Page. I'm the host of Chronicle Conversations and the editor of the Vermont Daily Chronicle and BurlingtonDailyNews.net. And we have a caller on the line. We have Chuck on the line. Chuck, what's on your mind today?
7: First of all, Guy, congratulations. Wendy and I are very happy to hear that you've taken this slot, and we'll be listening actively.
6: Well, thank you. This is Wendy and Chuck Wilton from Milton, I believe.
7: Yes, it is.
6: Yes, thank you very much.
7: We're thrilled for you, and to your guest, my old friend Bob. You know that we very much applaud what you're trying to do, and I know that for years we've batted around the idea of the school choice and schools prioritizing. If I'm not mistaken, you would advocate, I hope, for a system where, such as when we were back in Rutland County, Otter Valley, for example, was the school that specialized in the arts. So, if you're kid was proficient in that, you could send them there, whereas Rutland had the tech center and you could send kids in proficient at that there. Is that kind of what you're getting to?
8: Yes, and I think the piece that we started to get to was that nobody seems to know what to do about the terrible scores. And the scores are meaningful because they explain what the kids know and don't know. And if parents are frustrated with that situation, the thing is that they're the ones who are in the best position to determine what's best for their child, not some bureaucrat or some teachers union official who says, no, it doesn't matter what's happening to your kid. You got to stay in Milton, or you got to stay in Barry, or you got to stay in one of the many, many schools where hardly any of the kids are doing well. So, and school, I don't know what it's going to look like if we win, but I do know that change will happen slowly because parents want their kids to go to school locally where their neighborhood friends are. But if you're a parent and you go down to a school today and you've got a complaint, good luck. You know, you're on your knees. You're a petitioner, and I want the parents to be customers, and that's what happened with the telephone system. People suddenly were not married involuntarily to Bell Telephone. And all these different people popped up, and I don't even know all the things my cell phone will do, but I certainly knew what that rotary dial phone would do. It would call my mother or my friend, but it wouldn't do anything else, and I couldn't take it anyplace.
7: Years ago, I'll never forget sitting in front of a exploratory panel of the Rutland School Board with the former mayor and former commissioner of natural resources and former a lot of things, my old buddy, Mr. Jeff Lindberg. And when we were talking about it, somebody on the school board said that, but if we do this kind of thing, like school choice, we're setting up a system where we're going to be fighting back and forth, like UPS and FedEx and whatever, and the post office, and to which a light came on and said, that's exactly right, but you're going to be competing to get, you know, to educate the kids better. You know, you're going to produce a better product, and therefore...
9: problem with some competition.
7: Yeah, right. Exactly, but the NEA doesn't see it that way, because they just sit there collecting their dues and getting fat.
6: Mm.
7: Yep.
6: So Bob, tell us specifically what people can do to help out,
7: to help you
6: with this lawsuit. Well,
8: help themselves. I don't even have any children.
6: Of course.
8: But what they can do is become a plaintiff. It won't cost them a nickel. It'll be a very interesting experience. And if they email advocacy at edwatchvt.org, advocacy at edwatchvt.org, you'll get a very quick response and an invitation to talk to an attorney, explain what your situation is. Now, you do need to be a parent, because you got to have some stake in the contest here.
6: Mm-hmm.
8: But any parent, if they're not happy, and especially if they would really like to have their kids go next door, like Barry could go to Montpelier, Colchester could go to, Milton could go to Colchester, or this, you could go anywhere. And we have the system in place already. It's just that it's not universal. It's only if your town has no school. And I'm suggesting if your town has a school that's not teaching kids to be competent in the basics, English, math, and science, then you got no school.
6: Mm. So, Bob, what's another way? So that you can go the court route, what would be another way to change this? Would the legislature be able to make changes here?
8: Well, the reason I served one term in the legislature, and one of the few bills I filed was to make it illegal for your local school board to send the teachers' union the dues that of the teachers. I mean, the local school board actually writes a check to the union out of the teacher's paycheck to the union. And my thought was, have the union collect its own damn dues. And I couldn't get that off the wall. That's why I decided to start working on a court case, because the legislature, the Democrats are owned by the NEA, because the NEA contributes a bunch of those dollars that the school boards collect for them. They contribute those dollars to campaign funds. So Democrats are, by and large, beholden to the NEA. So nothing's going to happen in the legislature. You can bet the ranch on that.
6: Hmm. It's got to happen in the courts. Can you give us that email address one more time, please, Bob?
8: Yes. Advocacy, like advocate, only it's the process of advocating. Advocacy at VT, at edwatchvt.org. And I will point out that the Vermont Supreme Court has already indicated that to the law firm that they've provided a roadmap that here's what you have to prove. You have to prove that school choice leads to superior educational opportunities. And what we've done

0: and has compiled an enormous amount of data directly from the AOE, to prove that all you need to do is go to the next town in many cases, and your kid's going to have a superior educational opportunity.
1: Okay, Bob Frenier, Bob the Ferret Frenier, so-called, because he's a former journalist. He was good at ferreting out the facts. And also, I forgot to mention, we're talking to a retired Marine here as well. Bob, thank you so much for coming on the show.
0: And yeah, my pleasure.
1: You bet.
0: Thanks for, and I wish you well in your new gig.
1: Thanks, Bob. So tomorrow, we will be having on Colby LaMarche, who is the editor of the BurlingtonDailyNews.net, which is a terrific online newspaper that sort of is sister paper, you might say, VermontDailyChronicle.com. He'll be telling us about all things Burlington. So until then, folks, let your light so shine.

0: Clearly very, very proud of that. He says with good grace he has decided to hear what the Labour Party is saying, and they want him to leave.
1: Andy Burnham, who's seen as a top candidate to replace Starmer, sworn in today as MP for Makerfield. The post-holiday travel rush is on at airports around the country. ABC's Andrew Dimbert has more from Newark Liberty International.
2: The TSA expects to screen more than 3 million people, 3 million people to pass through security checkpoints today, a level that would rival Thanksgiving. The crush of travelers has been building all weekend. The TSA says it screened just under 3 million people Thursday, followed by another nearly 3 million Friday, and heavy volumes Saturday as Americans took advantage of the Juneteenth holiday weekend.
1: Another line of volatile storms on tap for the Midwest and parts of the South again today. It comes after there were more than 50 reported tornadoes over this past weekend, with the most logged in Kansas, Illinois, and Indiana. Two deaths confirmed in Illinois and another in Kansas. Michelle Franz in ABC News.
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7: A few rain showers will be moving through today, with temperatures still a bit cooler than normal in the low to mid-70s. Steadier rain is expected in the southern parts of our region, but in the northern areas, not everyone will see rain today, just a few scattered showers. Things will dry out overnight and into tomorrow morning, but a few lingering showers can't be ruled out first thing tomorrow. Temperatures tomorrow will be more seasonable in the mid and upper 70s with a good amount of sunshine. I'm Channel 3 First Alert meteorologist Allison Black.

0: 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This Friday the 26th from 6 to 9, one of our favorites, Barbie and Bones. Saturday the 27th, we have karaoke with Jenny Red from 3 to 6. And Sunday the 28th, Bare Bones plays from 2 to 5. 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
1: Hey, y'all.
0: Music is on the brain because the late, great Clive Davis leaving this earth today at the age of 94. Clive Davis, if you only knew, and I know you know.
1: I know.
0: Is responsible for, like, some of the most iconic American music ever made.
1: And Janis Joplin.
0: Yeah.
1: Whitney Houston.
0: How about it? You could stop right there. But, I mean, you could go on for days, weeks, months, and years. Yeah. But he was, you know, I always think of Whitney Houston because of him, because they were like so inextricably linked also towards the end of her life. But Clive Davis was like one of those guys that they make movies about. Like the guy sitting in the back of like a karaoke bar, he hears a sound and turns his head.
1: Totally.
0: And the next thing you know, the person's famous.
1: Yes. Like, he's like the Midas touch.
0: Yes.
1: He's like, I choose you.
0: Yes,
1: I
0: totally.
1: I choose you.
0: But it's because he had an eye and he understood it. You know what I'm saying? Like, you know those movies where a scout hears a baseball hit a mitt?
1: Yes.
0: And he goes, who threw that ball?
1: Yes.
0: And he goes walking over. That's what Clive Davis was. Like, Whitney Houston was singing in a church in Newark. You know what I'm saying?
1: Yes.
0: And
1: which, by the way, that's what I thought, that he discovered her at church in Newark.
0: Mm-hmm.
1: But then I read today that he discovered her at a club. And I was like,
0: but
1: is that true?
0: But she got going there and then, was singing something else nearby. But he heard about this girl singing at the church in Newark and said, you got to go to this club.
1: Yeah.
0: And he went and saw her at the club and was like, oh, here you go.
1: Do you feel like, so in these times, you know that young guy that's dating Sydney Sweeney?
0: Mm-hmm. Scooter
1: and,
0: Braun.
1: Yes, and he's the one that like was the big producer for Justin Bieber, all these things. My point in bringing this up in this moment is that it seems to me that that Midas touch, the like developed sense of like, it's that sound, it's that voice, she has that look. Does that exist in these agents and talent finders? Or now has the internet and the overproduction and just the money sort of destroyed everything?

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2: A few rain showers will be moving through today, with temperatures still a bit cooler than normal in the low to mid-70s. Steadier rain is expected in the southern parts of our region, but in the northern areas, not everyone will see rain today, just a few scattered showers. Things will dry out overnight and into tomorrow morning, but a few lingering showers can't be ruled out first thing tomorrow. Temperatures tomorrow will be more seasonable in the mid and upper 70s with a good amount of sunshine. I'm Channel 3 First Alert meteorologist Allison Black.
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0: 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I've been surfing here since I was a kid. Now, seeing my grandson out on the water, it means everything to me. Watching him and taking in the blue waves, the sea breeze, the blurry horizon.
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5: This is a Bloomberg Money Minute. SpaceX shares have slipped for a third straight session after the company said it's selling investment-grade bonds for the first time to fund its artificial intelligence ambitions. According to Bloomberg, SpaceX is seeking to raise at least $20 billion from the first bond offering. Shares had retreated by more than 8% over Wednesday and Thursday, and by more than 10% so far today. More struggles for EV companies as Lucid Group announced it was slashing its workforce for a second time this year. The cuts will impact about 18% of the staff in the U.S. and will be saving the company around $158 million annually going forward. Driving an electric vehicle saves you almost $1,500 a year over a gas vehicle. That's according to a Bloomberg analysis of data from AAA and the government. The study also found that the EV savings was more pronounced in a group of Western states where consumers are paying more than average for gas, but less than average for electricity. Dan Schwartzman, Bloomberg Radio.
6: Constantino won the debate, and the moment everyone's talking about proved it. Trump-endorsed businessman Anthony Constantino delivered a commanding performance against career politician Robert Smullen. Constantino talked about creating American jobs, building a company with over 1,000 employees, and standing up to Democrat boycotts and political attacks, all while self-funding his campaign to serve the people of New York's 21st district. Smullen appeared angry, defensive, and unprepared, but the most talked-about moment came at the end. After praising Smullen's military service in his closing remarks, Constantino walked over to shake his hand. Smullen refused, turning his back in front of the entire audience. Constantino later said, "If he can't shake my hand, how can he work with people in Washington?" The contrast couldn't be clearer. On June 23rd, vote for Anthony Constantino. He's Trump-endorsed, the job creator, outsider, and fighter. He's nobody's man but yours. Early voting starts June 13th.
7: I'm Anthony Constantino, and I approve this message.
6: Paid for by Constantino for Congress.

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2: A few rain showers will be moving through today, with temperatures still a bit cooler than normal in the low to mid-70s. Steadier rain is expected in the southern parts of our region, but in the northern areas, not everyone will see rain today, just a few scattered showers. Things will dry out overnight and into tomorrow morning, but a few lingering showers can't be ruled out first thing tomorrow. Temperatures tomorrow will be more seasonable in the mid and upper 70s with a good amount of sunshine. I'm Channel 3 First Alert meteorologist Allison Black.

0: I'm Robert Smullen, Marine Colonel, 3 tours in Afghanistan, and the conservative and Republican candidate for Congress. I've spent my life serving America. My opponent, a lifelong Democrat. 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The truth is simple. I'm a patriot who served our country. In Congress, I'll be a patriot who serves you.
1: I'm Robert Smullen, candidate for Congress, and I approve this message.
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1: A few rain showers will be moving through today, with temperatures still a bit cooler than normal in the low to mid-70s. Steadier rain is expected in the southern parts of our region, but in the northern areas, not everyone will see rain today, just a few scattered showers. Things will dry out overnight and into tomorrow morning, but a few lingering showers can't be ruled out first thing tomorrow. Temperatures tomorrow will be more seasonable in the mid and upper 70s with a good amount of sunshine. I'm Channel 3 First Alert meteorologist Allison Black.
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3: This is a Bloomberg Money Minute. Stocks are under pressure. SpaceX shares are down sharply. That's putting a bit of a damper on tech overall. The number of student loan borrowers in default soaring to a record of more than 9 million in April. That's after the government ended a four-year pause on collections. The Education Department, meantime, temporarily lowering interest rates further for some borrowers who sign up for auto pay. And we could see another online spending record during Prime Days starting tomorrow. 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That's up 9% from last year's July event. Almost 60% of Amazon Prime Day shoppers will also browse Walmart. If you're wondering, the Amazon discounts, well, they're expected to be just about in line with the deals we saw last year. Denise Pellegrini, Bloomberg Radio.
4: I'm Robert Smullen, Marine Colonel, three tours in Afghanistan, and the conservative and Republican candidate for Congress. I've spent my life serving America. My opponent, a lifelong Democrat. He attacks police, mocked the disabled, hired sex offenders, and now he's spending millions lying about me because he can't defend his own record. The truth is simple. I'm a patriot who served our country. In Congress, I'll be a patriot who serves you.
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6: 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Is your

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0: The careers of music greats like Whitney Houston, Bruce Springsteen, and Simon & Garfunkel. And here's to you, Mrs. Robinson. Clive Davis was 94. Mike Dubusky, ABC News.
1: Springsteen, who says at the age of 22, Davis changed his life, signing him to Columbia Records. 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
3: Good afternoon. The latest forecast is coming up from the Channel 3 First Alert Weather Center. I'm Peter Killeen with local news on WVMT. The Bartlett Bay Wastewater Treatment Facility is located off Route 7 in South Burlington. It's operated continuously for more than 55 years, including 25 years since the last refurbishment. In 2023, voters approved funding for reconstruction. Now additional funding is needed to complete it. On August 11th, South Burlington voters will be asked to approve the additional monies. New York State Legislature has passed a bill that would replace gendered terms such as mother and father with neutral terms across state law. The bill, which has been criticized by Republicans for erasing traditional families and distracting from issues like public safety and taxes. Drivers in Clinton County should make note of some road lane closures planned for some local roadways. Lane reduction along I-87 from exit 39 in the town of Plattsburgh to exit 41 in Chazy runs until Friday, July 31st. In Champlain, New York, those crossing the border may also want to plan for more travel time as of today. Two of the primary commercial inspection lanes at the border on northbound I-87 are closed. As more Americans turn to GLP-1 drugs for weight loss, Medicare is launching a limited program to expand access for eligible beneficiaries. The agency's GLP-1 Bridge program will begin next month, allowing certain Medicare D enrollees to receive coverage for select GLP-1 medications. 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
9: A few rain showers will be moving through today, with temperatures still a bit cooler than normal in the low to mid 70s.
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1: Meet Anthony Constantino, running to represent us in Congress.
2: First off, you, I see through your game.
1: Wannabe rapper, wannabe Republican. But he can't rap his way out of reality. He's a lifelong Democrat who helped fund Trump's impeachment. After the George Floyd riots, he called our cops racist and sold Kill the Police stickers. He claims he's America first, but he shipped jobs overseas, even replaced workers with robots. Anthony Constantino, worse than a wannabe. He's a fraud.
2: And I know just how this ends.
1: The real conservative in the race? Robert Smullen, a Marine colonel. He fought for our country. Smullen was appointed by President Trump and will fight for the America First agenda. He's the Republican conservative and law enforcement endorsed candidate. On June 23rd, vote Robert Smullen for Congress. Proven patriot, ready to serve.
3: I'm Robert Smullen, candidate for Congress, and I approve this message.
1: Paid for by Robert Smullen for Congress.
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0: Not everyone will see rain today, just a few scattered showers. Things will dry out overnight and into tomorrow morning, but a few lingering showers can't be ruled out first thing tomorrow. Temperatures tomorrow will be more seasonable in the mid and upper 70s with a good amount of sunshine. I'm Channel 3 First Alert meteorologist Allison Black.
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Does she claim she did? You know, I hate to, like, I don't want to cast aspersions on anybody. But is there anything more monotonous than somebody who's run the marathon and they're, like, ready to tell you, and you see they have, like, all the, like, little marathon medals hanging up and 26.2 license plate or bumper sticker, and you're like, just tell me about the trainings. Who's your sponsor? You're on with Teddy Bruschi's team. That's great. 844-500-4242. Jared, I'm going to go for this phone call here. I'm not going to go for this phone call, Jared. I'm going to go for this text right here. By the way, text. I love all these texts. This is great. 844. Oh, the text line is 617-213-1066. Text Howie to 617-213-1066. Tom, if you listen to Kamala, then Lemon, you can suffer brain damage. Yeah, that's true. That's a rough, rough pairing with those two. Because they're kind of the same person. They're both completely vacuous. Kamala had me fooled. If you had told me in 2015, she seemed like the real deal. On those Senate committees, she was very, she seemed like very stern, and she looked good, and she had a presence to her. It was all a facade. She is no bueno. 802, Vermont. Here we go, Vermont. Kamala sounds

0: year. So if he was, and he knew it was a Nazi tattoo, and the fact that he wasn't repulsed by it at all, and that he was happy to have people see it and that other people saw it, tells you that this cat is the real thing. And you got to wonder, even if you were going, even if it was some edgelord thing, yeah, bleep it, man, we're bad, whatever. You don't get that one. There's other ways to do it, you know, get a Metallica tattoo or something. But this guy is no bueno. Jared, is it time to break? Okay. I didn't know if I just got here or if it's time to leave already. That's the problem when you're doing the Howie Carr Show. It's fun. 844-500-4242. Right back with your phone calls. My name is Tom Shattuck. This is the Howie Carr Show.
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3: Constantino won the debate, and the moment everyone's talking about proved it. Trump-endorsed businessman Anthony Constantino delivered a commanding performance against career politician Robert Smullen. Constantino talked about creating American jobs, building a company with over 1,000 employees, and standing up to Democrat boycotts and political attacks, all while self-funding his campaign to serve the people of New York's 21st District. Smullen appeared angry, defensive, and unprepared, but the most talked-about moment came at the end. After praising Smullen's military service in his closing remarks, Constantino walked over to shake his hand. Smullen refused, turning his back in front of the entire audience. Constantino later said, "If he can't shake my hand, how can he work with people in Washington?" The contrast couldn't be clearer. On June 23rd, vote for Anthony Constantino. 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He's nobody's man but yours. Early voting starts June 13th.
4: I'm Anthony Constantino, and I approve this message.
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0: Meet and

0: can't rap his way out of reality. He's a lifelong Democrat who helped fund Trump's impeachment. After the George Floyd riots, he called our cops racist and sold Kill the Police stickers. He claims he's America first, but he shipped jobs overseas, even replaced workers with robots. Anthony Constantino, worse than a wannabe. He's a fraud.
1: And I know just how this ends.
0: The real conservative in the race? Robert Smullen, a Marine colonel. He fought for our country. Smullen was appointed by President Trump and will fight for the America First agenda. He's the Republican conservative and law enforcement endorsed candidate. On June 23rd, vote Robert Smullen for Congress. Proven patriot, ready to serve.
2: I'm Robert Smullen, candidate for Congress, and I approve this message.
0: Paid for by Robert Smullen for Congress.
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3: First off, you, I see through your game.
2: Wannabe rapper, wannabe Republican. But he can't rap his way out of reality. He's a lifelong Democrat who helped fund Trump's impeachment. After the George Floyd riots, he called our cops racist and sold Kill the Police stickers. He claims he's America first, but he shipped jobs overseas, even replaced workers with robots. Anthony Constantino, worse than a wannabe, he's a fraud.
3: And I know just how this ends.
2: The real conservative in the race? Robert Smullen, a Marine colonel. He fought for our country. Smullen was appointed by President Trump and will fight for the America First agenda. He's the Republican conservative and law enforcement endorsed candidate. On June 23rd, vote Robert Smullen for Congress. Proven patriot, ready to serve.
4: I'm Robert Smullen, candidate for Congress, and I approve this message.
2: Paid for by Robert Smullen for Congress.
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9: From ABC News, I'm Michelle Franzen. Iran and the U.S. signaling that talks are advancing on a permanent peace deal following the first round of negotiations in Switzerland. Vice President J.D. Vance says Iran agreeing to let international nuclear inspectors back into the country. ABC's Tom Sufi Burridge is in Lucerne.
10: Those inspectors from the International Atomic Energy Agency were already very much part of the verification process. So, I mean, it's not an additional win by the Trump administration in terms of these negotiations. And the vice president was very clear. He conceded that, you know, there is still a long way to go.
9: In Qatar, officials say 13 people are dead and at least 66 injured following reports of an explosion at a factory in Ras Laffan. The Interior Ministry says the incident occurred due to a technical malfunction during operations. Less than 2 weeks before July 4th festivities marking America's 250th birthday, problems persist with the multi-million dollar renovation of the Lincoln Memorial Reflecting Pool. Here's ABC's Elizabeth.
11: Just 2 weeks after President Trump completed his more than $16 million renovation of the iconic reflecting pool, he now says it will need to be drained and repaired immediately. Last week, pieces of that new coating that the president applied to describe as an American flag blue color began peeling off. Trump now claims that vandalism is to blame, but he's provided no evidence to prove it.
9: Tributes are coming in for legendary music producer Clive Davis following his death today. He is credited for discovering music icons, including Aretha Franklin and Whitney Houston, along with Barry Manilow and Billy Joel. Davis, in a 2011 interview, remained humble when asked about his so-called Midas touch for finding and nurturing huge stars.
12: I never knew I had them. I never knew this was going to turn out to be a talent or a gift. It was a pure accident. It was a lucky break.
9: Davis was 94 years old. You're listening to ABC News.
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3: Good afternoon. The latest forecast is coming up from the Channel 3 First Alert Weather Center. I'm Peter Killeen with local news on WVMT. You don't hear this often, but the National Weather Service in Burlington has concluded that 2 tornadoes touched down in Vermont Thursday afternoon. The first occurred in Lincoln, an area you don't often see tornadoes, thanks to the topography of the nearby Green Mountains. An EF1, winds reaching about 105 miles an hour. In Bridgewater, numerous trees were snapped or uprooted in 100-mile-an-hour winds, also classified as an EF1. Governor Phil Scott's veto of a bill that would have expanded renewable energy facilities across Vermont, drawing praise from some clean energy activists and criticism from others. House Bill 710 sought to simplify the parameters around renewable energy sites to make it easier for developers to add more energy sources like solar panels to sites where they already exist. The bill passed both the House and Senate before Scott struck it down. The Bartlett Bay Wastewater Treatment Facility is located off Route 7 in South Burlington. It's operated continuously for more than 55 years. In 2023, voters approved funding for reconstruction. Now additional funding is needed to complete the reconstruction, and on August 11th, South Burlington voters will be asked to approve the additional funds necessary. Popular antidepressant being recalled for high levels of a potentially cancer-causing chemical. The recall is for nearly 360,000 bottles of the prescription drug for Cymbalta. I'm Peter Killeen, WVMT News.

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4: A few rain showers will be moving through today, with temperatures still a bit cooler than normal in the low to mid-70s. Steadier rain is expected in the southern parts of our region, but in the northern areas, not everyone will see rain today, just a few scattered showers. Things will dry out overnight and into tomorrow morning, but a few lingering showers can't be ruled out first thing tomorrow. Temperatures tomorrow will be more seasonable in the mid and upper 70s with a good amount of sunshine. I'm Channel 3 First Alert meteorologist Allison Black.
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5: Howie Carr.
12: A banned in Boston song, by the way, the Standells. I'm pretty sure Dirty Water was banned in Boston. Just think what's banned now. Although, don't they have... Jared, didn't Boston pass a thing now where you can walk around with a beer? Is that a thing now? Is that not
13: sounds
12: a,
13: about right. I don't know that it's true, but it sounds right.
12: Yeah, well... Yeah, and St. Patrick's Day, we were doing
13: only this. If you're smoking crack and shooting up, though.
12: It is a really good point, actually. It is a really good point. That's all over the place, too. The Mass and Cast stuff and the Lewiston, Maine stuff where people are just zombified, standing there with the syringes in their hands. Congratulations. Well, soon we'll have assisted suicide, so we can give people relief in the form of extinguishing them. Man, which Canada's doing, which is like now the something cause of death, it's like it ranks up there. It's supposed to be rare if you had some kind of fatal disease that maybe you could do euthanasia. But now if you like feel blue because the Blue Jays got blown out last night, you can pretty much walk in and get waxed. Not bueno.
13: So, yeah, generally no. Walking with an open container on public sidewalks in Boston is still illegal. But there are designated social districts allowed by the state.
12: Oh.
13: To create, quote-unquote, sip-and-stroll zones.
12: A DSD. Well, there probably always should have been zones. Just let people do what they want to do. One of the good things about Boston was, and I think it's probably less so now, was the driving, because it was maniacs. So people just do what they want to, which I always liked. You got to get mad. And I still contend that if I'm going down 93 South, headed onto Storrow Drive, and you try to sneak in front of me, I will rather sacrifice my own life than ever let you get in. And when I see people on social media who make these videos about like how they snuck in last second and snuck into Storrow Drive, I'm keeping a list of those people, and when I eventually do go sideways emotionally, they will be on my kill list. So, 844-500-4242. That is the number. You can also text. I like this text line quite a lot. Text Howie to 617-213-1066. My name is Tom Shattuck. I have a shady past. Just kidding. I come from...

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1: Fox News, I'm Tom Rigotti. Vice President J.D. Vance is returning to the U.S. following high-level negotiations with Iranian officials in Switzerland this weekend. Vance emphasizing that technical talks will continue as both sides work toward a permanent peace agreement.
2: A very productive 36 hours. We're going to have to keep working it.
1: In a concrete move toward implementing the interim deal, the Treasury Department waived sanctions on the sale of Iranian crude oil through August 21st. Minnesota Congresswoman Ilhan Omar is facing renewed scrutiny over her finances following a series of significant amendments to her financial disclosure forms. Fox's Mark Meredith reports.
3: The Congresswoman sparked an investigation after a 2024 filing showed she and her husband claimed assets between $6 and $30 million, mostly through her husband's businesses. It was a massive rise in wealth.
1: Omar's 2025 report shows a large reduction in net worth. 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
1: First off, you, I see through your game.
0: Wannabe rapper, wannabe Republican. But he can't rap his way out of reality. He's a lifelong Democrat who helped fund Trump's impeachment. After the George Floyd riots, he called our cops racist and sold Kill the Police stickers. He claims he's America first, but he shipped jobs overseas, even replaced workers with robots. Anthony Constantino, worse than a wannabe, he's a fraud.
1: And I know just how this ends.
0: The real conservative in the race? Robert Smullen, a Marine colonel. He fought for our country. Smullen was appointed by President Trump and will fight for the America First agenda. He's the Republican conservative and law enforcement endorsed candidate. On June 23rd, vote Robert Smullen for Congress. Proven patriot, ready to serve.
2: I'm Robert Smullen, candidate for Congress, and I approve this message.
0: Paid for by Robert Smullen for Congress.
3: The first week of summer is starting a bit wet and cooler than average, with temperatures in the low to mid 70s this evening. A few showers are still moving through, and showers stick around overnight and into early tomorrow morning. The showers will come to an end tomorrow morning, and sunshine will start to break out. Temperatures will return to seasonable in the mid and upper 70s tomorrow. There is an isolated chance for a quick shower, but will also be partly to mostly sunny through the afternoon. I'm Channel 3 First Alert meteorologist Allison Black.
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5: Tom Chattakin for Howie Carr. Good afternoon. We've been all over the place, really. All that you need to know is that the media was so upset by how Americans kind of are loving this this World Cup soccer stuff, and especially up here in the Northeast, and now in Florida with these crazy Scots, that that they are cut eight here, that they are now doing something, taking a different approach to news by running over to the reflecting pool in front of the Lincoln Memorial, so in some cases taking their little shoes and socks off and dipping their feet in and showing you that the water is green.
6: Rebecca, you know, when the president first touted this project, he said it would cost about $1.5 million and be done in about 2 weeks. Instead, it has cost nearly $15 million so far and taken 3 months, and that blue sealant on the floor of the reflecting pool is now starting to peel away.
5: My goodness.
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5: This is Jonathan Carl. He spent this weekend in some of the Sunday shows. It's funny. Some of the Sunday shows, the hosts, because most of the Sunday shows are all, they all tape really from the same building, the same little area down the street from the Capitol. Some of the hosts just walked over to the reflecting pool and did stand-ups or crouch downs next to the reflecting pool to tell you to be very upset. It's another thing. Oh, no, ballroom. Oh, no, reflecting pool. You see? Now do you hate him? Now do you hate him? It's your 250th anniversary. Now do you hate him? Even though a lot of states aren't going to do anything whatsoever. You have to hate him now. You have to hate him. Now you hate him. Now you see? Now you got to hate him. Now he's tacoing in Iran, so now you have to hate him. I'm not even like, people have called me a panicking because I don't like how the Iran thing is going. I want us to, I would like some regime change. I wish it had happened automatically. It didn't take, you know, that's life. I'm still glad we broke their stuff and killed a lot of their people, the IRGC. But I'm sorry, I'm not going to hate him. Like, the guy's done a great job. What he's done on immigration alone, really? Like, get out of here with that. Ugh.
8: So the depraved media brought this up at the quantum computer executive order thing today, and Trump responded to it, talking about the reflecting pool and its issues.
9: We have vandals. No, vandals. No, you know, we have 100, and we have a, I think, 290, 300-foot slit right through it, probably a box cutter or a knife of some kind. Or we had people lifting up the basic, some of the, but it's not a lot of damage, but it's, we'll probably have to let the water out and refix it. They went in there with a knife.

0: weird app called Kick, which you know, we'll talk to somebody in the next hour from the Maine Wire about this. But if you ever read or do any court reporting in Maine, almost everybody who's busted for some kind of perv crime is on Kick. And he is like, Platt is an odd dude. I don't know too many people like that. 844-500-4242. Right back with your phone calls. My name is Tom Shattuck. This is the Howie Carr Show.
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3: Constantino won the debate, and the moment everyone's talking about proved it. Trump-endorsed businessman Anthony Constantino delivered a commanding performance against career politician Robert Smullen. Constantino talked about creating American jobs, building a company with over 1,000 employees, and standing up to Democrat boycotts and political attacks, all while self-funding his campaign to serve the people of New York's 21st District. Smullen appeared angry, defensive, and unprepared, but the most talked-about moment came at the end. After praising Smullen's military service in his closing remarks, Constantino walked over to shake his hand. Smullen refused, turning his back in front of the entire audience. Constantino later said, "If he can't shake my hand, how can he work with people in Washington?" The contrast couldn't be clearer. On June 23rd, vote for Anthony Constantino. He's Trump-endorsed, the job creator, outsider, and fighter. He's nobody's man but yours. Early voting starts June 13th.
4: I'm Anthony Constantino, and I approve this message.
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0: came at the end. After praising Smullen's military service in his closing remarks, Constantino walked over to shake his hand. Smullen refused, turning his back in front of the entire audience. Constantino later said, "If he can't shake my hand, how can he work with people in Washington?" The contrast couldn't be clearer. On June 23rd, vote for Anthony Constantino. He's Trump endorsed, the job creator, outsider, and fighter. He's nobody's man but yours. Early voting starts June 13th.
1: I'm Anthony Constantino, and I approve this message.
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1: First off, you, I see through your game.
0: Wannabe rapper, wannabe Republican. But he can't rap his way out of reality. He's a lifelong Democrat who helped fund Trump's impeachment. After the George Floyd riots, he called our cops racist and sold Kill the Police stickers. He claims he's America first, but he shipped jobs overseas, even replaced workers with robots. Anthony Constantino, worse than a wannabe, he's a fraud.
1: And I know just how this ends.
0: The real conservative in the race? Robert Smullen, a Marine colonel. He fought for our country. Smullen was appointed by President Trump and will fight for the America First agenda. He's the Republican conservative and law enforcement endorsed candidate. On June 23rd, vote Robert Smullen for Congress. Proven patriot, ready to serve.
2: I'm Robert Smullen, candidate for Congress, and I approve this message.
0: Paid for by Robert Smullen for Congress.
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4: From ABC News, Lindsay Davis, anchor Prime, streaming weeknights on ABC News Live. Peace negotiations between the U.S. and Iran remain fragile, but both sides say progress was made on the first round of talks. The U.S. government also issued a 60-day waiver for sanctions on Iranian oil, and talks now shift to Iran's nuclear program.
5: Vice President Vance announced in Switzerland earlier Monday that Iran agreed to let international nuclear inspectors into the country. Now President Trump is weighing in, writing on social media that Iran will have to, quote, agree to have major weapons inspections in order to ensure nuclear honesty long into the future. Inspections were included in the nuclear agreement reached with Iran during the Obama administration in 2015. President Trump pulled the U.S. out of that during his first term, and Iran then began limiting inspections. Karen Travers, ABC News, the White House.
4: More fallout over the multi-million dollar renovation of the Lincoln Memorial reflecting pool. In addition to an algae problem, President Trump, without evidence, is blaming vandalism for the peeling blue paint. He says repairs will begin this week. Powerhouse producer and record executive Clive Davis has died. He's credited with discovering and nurturing some of the biggest musical icons over the past 60 years. ABC's David Packer has more.
6: Clive Davis was once dubbed the music executive with the Midas touch for finding talent during his time at CBS Records and then with his own company, Arista Records. In a 2013 interview, Davis talked about his greatest find, Whitney Houston.
7: She had 7 number ones in a row. Her first album sold 22 million around the world.
6: Davis's catalog of artists besides Houston include Aretha Franklin, Earth, Wind & Fire, Barry Manilow, Billy Joel, and Jennifer Hudson. Clive Davis was inducted into the Rock and Roll Hall of Fame in 2000 in the non-performers category.
4: Bruce Springsteen says Davis changed his life at the age of 22, signing him to Columbia Records. The boss called Davis a great man. Clive Davis was 94. His family says he died from age-related illness. You're listening to ABC News.
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11: Good afternoon. The latest forecast is coming up from the Channel 3 First Alert Weather Center. I'm Peter Killeen with local news on WVMT. The Bartlett Bay Wastewater Treatment Facility is located off Route 7 in South Burlington. It's operated continuously for more than 55 years, including 25 years since the last refurbishment. In 2023, voters approved funding for reconstruction. Now additional funding is needed to complete it. On August 11th, South Burlington voters will be asked to approve the additional monies. New York State Legislature has passed a bill that would replace gendered terms such as mother and father with neutral terms across state law. The bill, which has been criticized by Republicans for erasing traditional families and distracting from issues like public safety and taxes, drivers in Clinton County should make note of some road lane closures planned for some local

0: local roadways. Lane reduction along I-87 from exit 39 in the town of Plattsburgh to exit 41 in Chazy runs until Friday, July 31st. In Champlain, New York, those crossing the border may also want to plan for more travel time. As of today, two of the primary commercial inspection lanes at the border on northbound I-87 are closed. As more Americans turn to GLP-1 drugs for weight loss, Medicare is launching a limited program to expand access for eligible beneficiaries. The agency's GLP-1 Bridge program will begin next month, allowing certain Medicare D enrollees to receive coverage for select GLP-1 medications. I'm Peter Killeen, WVMT News.
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4: The first week of summer is starting a bit wet and cooler than average, with temperatures in the low to mid-70s this evening. A few showers are still moving through, and showers stick around overnight and into early tomorrow morning. The showers will come to an end tomorrow morning, and sunshine will start to break out. Temperatures will return to seasonable in the mid and upper 70s tomorrow. There is an isolated chance for a quick shower, but will also be partly to mostly sunny through the afternoon. I'm Channel 3 First Alert meteorologist Allison Black.
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12: Tom Shattuckin for Howie Carr. Thrilled to be here. Howie's back tomorrow. I am from the Main Wire. I've been bouncing around Boston for the last couple of decades as well, here and there. We didn't get to it at some point. We're going to do the Trump line here, but at some point, I think it's worth mentioning. Father's Day has passed, but the New York Times Father's Day feature on the transgender fathers, and it's just so amazing. They just couldn't do Father's Day head on, so it's like, man, this cis demi trans dad has breasts, and that's perfectly normal. And everything, you can't just do it. You can't just have a straight on, straight up Father's. First of all, obviously, the New York Times doesn't really like father. They don't like cis men, obviously. There's no such thing as cis men. Why am I using their language? You can't like men. Certainly not straight men.
13: Birthing people.
12: That's right. You can't like birthing people. Man, people actually say that. People actually say and do that. Ugh, it's so gross. It's so gross. And it's everywhere. Like, you can't go... My birthing person partner had a baby a few years ago, and I would just even... We'd go to the appointments in the doctor's office, and all these woke signs everywhere, and I was like, ugh. Like, how can I trust that you guys know at all really what you're doing when you're insane and public about it? It's just amazing. Now it is time for the Trump line.

0: Graham Plattner is a psycho, a sicko, and a pervert. What's not for a Democrat to love?
1: The more they find out about him, the more they say, oh, he's under fire now. The right hates him so much because they want to protect Epstein. They want to protect Epstein, and they love the oligarchs so much. It is, like, these are, like, battered women here. Like, this guy is not good. He's not nice to women, and he's crazy, and he's a psycho, and he's he was just cheating on his most recent wife. Why is he, like, your poster boy, pinup boy? You guys are crazy.
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3: 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Martin Milner and Kent McCoy are opportunistic cowards. Jack Webb is...

0: back it up.
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1: I'm Nick DeLuca. Dusty May heading to Dallas. Michigan head coach finalizing a deal to coach the Mavs after winning the national title with the Wolverines. May led Michigan to a 64-13 record over two seasons in Ann Arbor, also leading FAU to back-to-back NCAA tournaments, including the 2023 Final Four. He's the first college head coach to take an NBA job since former Michigan coach John Beilein went to the Cavaliers in 2019. ESPN's Jay Williams thinking we'll see this more often moving forward.
2: I think we're going to see more of this coming down the pipeline because of how college is becoming more like the pros overnight. Like watching the way John Shire and Dusty May have been able to raise capital, watching the way they've hired GMs, watching the way they've delegated responsibilities to those GMs to recruit the talent and the systems they have in place, it mimics more and more like a real NBA franchise. So I think you're seeing college coaches be able to adapt a lot more with being pulled up to the higher ranks now.
1: Williams on First Take: Michigan working toward hiring current assistant coach Mike Boynton Jr. as interim head coach, brings head coaching experience from Oklahoma State. Elsewhere, free agent Trae Young intending to sign a four-year, $212 million deal to stay with the Wizards, including a player option in year four. Four-time NBA All-Star declined his player option for a long-term deal. Played a total of 15 games in both Atlanta and Washington this past season, averaging 18 points and 8 assists per game. Will pair with the Wizards' young core that's set to include the number one overall pick in tomorrow's draft. World Cup: Argentina takes down Austria 2-0, Lionel Messi becoming the all-time leading scorer in men's World Cup history with his 17th.
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0: But he can't rap his way out of reality. He's a lifelong Democrat who helped fund Trump's impeachment. After the George Floyd riots, he called our cops racist and sold Kill the Police stickers. He claims he's America first, but he shipped jobs overseas, even replaced workers with robots. Anthony Constantino, worse than a wannabe. He's a fraud.
1: And I know just how this ends.
0: The real conservative in the race? Robert Smullen, a Marine colonel. He fought for our country. Smullen was appointed by President Trump and will fight for the America First agenda. He's the Republican conservative and law enforcement endorsed candidate. On June 23rd, vote Robert Smullen for Congress. Proven patriot, ready to serve.
2: I'm Robert Smullen, candidate for Congress, and I approve this message.
0: Paid for by Robert Smullen for Congress.
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4: First week of summer is starting a bit wet and cooler than average, with temperatures in the low to mid 70s this evening. A few showers are still moving through, and showers stick around overnight and into early tomorrow morning. The showers will come to an end tomorrow morning, and sunshine will start to break out. Temperatures will return to seasonable in the mid and upper 70s tomorrow. There is an isolated chance for a quick shower, but will also be partly to mostly sunny through the afternoon. I'm Channel 3 First Alert meteorologist Allison Black.
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0: a deficit in the amount of students going up there, and like, and talk about a way to just torpedo a local economy. I hate to hear that. Scotia, hopefully things turn around for you. Thanks for the call. Talk to you later. All right, back with your phone calls, 844-500-4242. My name is Tom Shattuck. 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
3: Constantino won the debate, and the moment everyone's talking about proved it. Trump-endorsed businessman Anthony Constantino delivered a commanding performance against career politician Robert Smullen. Constantino talked about creating American jobs, building a company with over 1,000 employees, and standing up to Democrat boycotts and political attacks, all while self-funding his campaign to serve the people of New York's 21st District. Smullen appeared angry, defensive, and unprepared, but the most talked-about moment came at the end. After praising Smullen's military service in his closing remarks, Constantino walked over to shake his hand. Smullen refused, turning his back in front of the entire audience. Constantino later said, "If he can't shake my hand, how can he work with people in Washington?" The contrast couldn't be clearer. On June 23rd, vote for Anthony Constantino. He's Trump-endorsed, the job creator, outsider, and fighter. He's nobody's man but yours. Early voting starts June 13th.
4: I'm Anthony Constantino, and I approve this message.
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3: 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Thank you for joining us. I'm Darren Perrin.
4: And I'm Kat Villanzoni. Right now at 6, Queen City Comeback.
5: After a few tough years in Burlington, Mayor Emma Mulvaney-Stanek says Burlington is back. I'm Abigail Sachs, and I spoke with locals and businesses to see if they feel the same way.
3: Also tonight, what got done on lawmakers' to-do list.
6: State legislators tout progress on some of Vermont's most towering issues, like housing, health care, and affordability. I'm Calvin Cutler on the Channel 3 News with whether this legislative session made a dent in your bottom line.
4: Plus, new video of Vermont's Twister damage.
7: I'm Mike Ben David in Lincoln with video from the ground and the sky, taking a look at the damage from last week's tornado. We'll have that story coming up on the Channel 3 News.
8: 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I'll tell you how long we get a break from the rain in your First Alert forecast.
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4: Burlington is back. That's the message from city leaders today. After years of challenges with economics and public safety, they made headlines outside state lines.
3: Channel 3's Abigail Sachs joining us now live in the studio. Abby, you know, last year was arguably the worst for foot traffic in the city since the pandemic. What's changed since then?
5: Yeah, Kat and Darren, the mayor claims a combination of rebuilding the police department, construction wrapping up on Main Street, and increased investments in events are all reasons why more people are back on Church Street.
9: The summertime is when Burlington comes alive again, but last summer saw less people on Church Street, in part due to less Canadian tourists, construction, homelessness, and open drug use. Locals I spoke with, though, say they felt improvement so far this summer.
10: A year ago, I saw more needles.
11: It's getting a lot better. There's been more uptick. I feel like there's new shops opening up, new places to eat.
9: Outdoor Gear Exchange, a longtime Church Street staple, says in 2025, they saw less people through the door than even in 2020. Since April, though, OGE is seeing a 5 to 22% increase in foot traffic since 2024. The last few years, they dealt with theft and had trouble getting a hold of police.
12: We've definitely noticed a good improvement in terms of our phone calls to Burlington Police Department. They show up very quickly and promptly.
9: Mayor Emma Mulvaney-Stanek says the city hopes to hire 10 more police officers within the next fiscal year. Interim Chief Sean Burke says while they've made progress, more needs to be done, specifically in City Hall Park.
13: Like a couple of summers ago, there was not only conversations about what was going on in the park, but on Buell Street and in the parking garage. I think through a lot of different strategies, that you know, we've abated much of that behavior, and what we're left with are some really tough cases.
9: Last week, City Council approved to allocate $150,000 for the Central District to add more security measures. Specifics of what that entails are still unknown. Mayor Mulvaney-Stanek says she's also reached out to Governor Phil Scott to have more conversations like the ones they had regarding his 14-point plan that was in place last fall. She has yet to hear back.
14: I continue to ask the governor to be a stronger partner with the city of Burlington. We have a lot of things we've got to solve together, and it can't be just limited to a 3-month period of time. We need a ongoing, strong partnership, and I invite the governor to come back and keep those conversations going.
5: And we've reached out to the governor's office for his response to the mayor's invite. We have not heard back yet. Meanwhile, the mayor also says she hopes to hire a new police chief by September. So far, they've received 12 applicants, and she says a hiring committee will be announced next week. In the studio, Abigail Sachs, Channel 3 News.
3: Abby, thank you. It's been 3 weeks since the legislature wrapped up business for the year, but lawmakers are still debating the work they accomplished.
4: They set out with plans to bring down school costs and your property taxes, while also

0: sparking the state economy and bolstering housing stock. That's a long list. Calvin Cutler is live now in Burlington looking at just what did get done on those key issues. Calvin, what'd you find?
1: Yeah, certainly. Tackling housing was just one of the many issues that state legislators set off to tackle this year. It's estimated that we need thousands of housing units, like this project right here behind me in Burlington. But some say that this legislative session was a mixed bag. The dust has settled on the second year of the legislative biennium, and Democrats in the majority are touting legislative success.
2: Vermonters are seeing housing growth, they're seeing economic development.
1: Senate Democrats Monday recapped key pieces of legislation, like education funding reform.
3: Vermonters wanted us to do something to bend the property tax cost curve. We have done that.
1: Also highlighting a new approach to combating homelessness, more money to fix up mobile homes, and another $30 million to finance housing construction.
4: More money to housing is what we need at low interest rates.
1: But not everybody feels that way. Republicans serving in the minority say the legislature nibbled around the edges of pressing issues.
5: I haven't heard of anybody out there in Vermont right now that's saying, thank you, you really lowered the cost of living in Vermont, and I think it was not enough.
1: Housing advocates also say that more needs to be done.
6: What grade would you give the legislature this year?
7: Well, Calvin, I think it was a mixed bag.
1: Burlington's former mayor, Moreau Weinberger, is spearheading the housing advocacy group Let's Build Homes. He says from health care to taxes to growing our economy, making the Green Mountains more affordable hinges on growing the grand list. While he admits housing stock has improved and some rental prices have cooled off, he says both Democrats and the Republican governor have a long way to go to meet the moment.
7: We still have record high levels of homelessness. We still have housing costs at a level that is pushing younger households out of state.
1: With the legislative session in the rearview mirror, Vermont now pushes on to the November elections, and the different factions are already drawing their battle lines. Now, some Democrats are already pointing at Democrats and that rollback of a key land use law, saying that that is legislative overreach. Meanwhile, some Democrats are already blaming Republicans and Governor Phil Scott for what they say are increased health care costs and inaction on environmental issues. So certainly hot button issues still to be duked out on the campaign trail later this fall. Reporting live in Burlington, Calvin Cutler, Channel 3 News.
8: Calvin Cutler, thank you. We got more rain moving into Rutland. This is a live look from Skywatch 3. I think folks, though, Jess, they are ready for a break from this wet weather.
9: Oh, definitely. I mean, we've had seemingly round after round impacting different parts of our region at different times, too. And I think the net result is, okay, we've had enough. And, thankfully after tonight, we do see a break, at least for a few days, aside from maybe a spot passing sprinkle. But right now, we do have pretty widespread shower activity across our region, including Vermont, the North Country, northern New Hampshire. A few areas seeing some steadier showers moving in right now. We still do have this batch that's been lifting through the North Country into Addison County. So a little bit steadier on this line, say, from here about Tupper Lake, Saranac Lake into Bristol. This has been lifting north up the Champlain Valley, approaching southern Chittenden County, and also some steadier rain moving into Rutland, Bennington County once again, mainly south of Route 4. This is pushing off to the east there into Rutland and Windham County. These areas generally seen so far a quarter to a half inch, locally a bit more with rainfall. So thankfully enough that the ground can take it. We do still have this additional rain pushing through. Not too concerned about issues with flooding, but there could be some localized ponding spots, especially south. In general, we'll still see some showers around through the evening, especially the further south and east you are. A few leftover showers through the overnight. So plan for a cloudy, drizzly, misty night with just a few leftover showers by the time we're waking up on Tuesday, a look at that break in the rain ahead.
8: Jess, thank you. Police identified the victims of last week's deadly fire in Chelsea. It happened at a home on North Common. It took crews 3.5 hours to knock down the flames, and police identified the victims as 57-year-old Max Quayle and 71-year-old Karen Snyder. Both lived in that house. The cause of the fire is still under investigation.
0: New video tonight of the tornado damage that hit part of a forest in Lincoln.
8: It's something we may not have known about in the past, but storm reports are becoming more common, giving researchers better data to work with. Channel 3's Ike Ben David takes us to the skies so you can see the damage too.
10: From eye level, it's easy to see how strong those high winds were here at York Hill Road in Lincoln. But from above, about 100 feet in the air, you can clearly see the damage and destruction from that tornado last week. What's your reaction to seeing this?
11: Awful lucky. Awful lucky that it didn't hit our houses here.
12: Mark Cousineau checking out the damage after the E1 tornado ripped through on Thursday.
10: Were you home at the time? What did it sound like?
11: I was home, and the winds weren't that bad. They, down below, I lived a mile down there.
10: So you were surprised to see this?
11: Very surprised.
12: This is video on York Hill Road from our SkyMax 3 drone Monday, days after the 105-mile-per-hour wind.
13: As the dust settles, we're going through all of the pictures that we've taken, even from the survey, to get a better idea of what all happened.
12: It was one of two tornadoes that hit Vermont on Thursday and the third of 2026. While twisters are not common in Vermont, the National Weather Service says the rise in reporting has led to more visibility.
13: Like if I could pick on the Lincoln tornado, for instance, it's in the middle of a dirt road. And so if there's no one around to report it on that particular day, who knows, maybe it could have been days before we heard it.
12: He says new technology like drones, like what we use to get this video, have helped their reporting.
13: Especially with drones, being able to send that up into the sky and being able to see the kind of damage that can take place.
12: The National Weather Service says Vermont's record of recorded tornadoes in 1 year is 5, which was back in 1962. We currently sit at 3 ahead of July, which is known as an active month for weather.
13: Having 3 going into July is certainly notable.
12: In Lincoln, Ike Ben David, Channel 3 News.
0: Ike, thank you. And we have good news about the eagle nest at the Vermont Institute of Natural Sciences in Queechee. This is a live look at it now. And as you can see, it was not damaged in the high winds and tornado that went through last week just down the road from the Nature Center. They say the birds, including that eaglet, V2, weathered the storm safely. The center lost power.
8: Good news there.
0: Yeah.
8: Well, here's some more good news, Kat. Yeah. It is hot dog hysteria night at tonight's Vermont Lake Monsters game.
0: We're checking in with Channel 3's Tia Trojan live at Centennial Field this evening with a hot dog in hand. Tia, some potential rain, not enough to keep families from pouring in for those 25-cent hot dogs.
14: Absolutely not. It seems like these families, and myself included, are relishing in a cheap dinner tonight. Now, I'm here with the Eaton family, who's here to eat some hot dogs. How many hot dogs have you had so far?
15: I've had 7 so far.
14: 7 so far. And how many do you plan to eat tonight?
15: I plan on eating about 10.
14: About 10? Yeah. Now, quite frankly, I think you guys are the best dressed here. You all have some sort of hot dog merch on. Is it the 25-cent hot dogs that brings you out to the game? Or what is it about the Vermont Lake Monsters that gets you to come here as a family?
15: It's just baseball and hot dogs. It's what brings all families together.
14: I can't think of a more American pastime than baseball and hot dogs. How about you guys? Are you on hot dog number 7?
16: No, I am on hot dog number 6.
14: Number 6. So you have a little bit of catching up to do. It seems like.
16: Me.
14: Yeah, you can handle a little bit more.
15: I can handle a little bit more than he can. Yeah.
14: All right. Well, thanks a lot for your time this evening. This is only hot dog number 1 of the night. As you can see, I still have a few more. Now, I do have to go warm up for the first pitch, which is happening in, I think, about 5 or 10 minutes or so. So you can check back in with me for that. I'll be out on the field.
8: That's exciting. Good stuff. I want a hot dog. I do too, but I can't imagine, honestly, that kid is going to power down 10.
0: Power to him.
8: Yep. Good on you, brother. Dinner for 10 bucks.
0: Next, bringing the Olympics back to the North Country when the Empire State wants the game.
8: And the countdown is on. Voters head to the polls tomorrow in New York. The key primary race they're deciding, and what's at stake.
0: And later at 6:30, stories that come alive off the page and into your headphones.
17: I love stories. I literally can't get enough of them.
0: See how these audiobooks are made in Vermont. Still ahead.
9: And with lots of clouds around, we're going to keep it damp out there tonight with temperatures gradually working their way closer to 60 degrees by tomorrow morning. Do plan ahead for some ongoing

0: very drizzly, misty conditions. Likely some areas of fog or low visibility into the morning as well. Tomorrow, mainly dry. We'll see just the chance for a passing shower through the morning. More breaks of sunshine into the afternoon, especially north. Seasonable temperatures. A look at your full forecast is after the break.
1: There are trucks. And then there's the 2026 GMC Sierra. It's the truck. 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
2: Robert Smolin refused to endorse President Trump in all three elections. 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
4: New York's primary is tomorrow, and all eyes are on the race to fill the seat vacated by Congresswoman Elise Stefanik.
5: Lake Placid restaurant owner Stuart Amorell and dairy farmer Blake Gendebien vying for the Democratic nomination. Businessman Anthony Constantino and current Assemblyman Robert Smullen are the two Republicans on the ballot. Channel 3 will, of course, have full coverage of the primary election tomorrow throughout the day and the evening as the ballots are counted.
4: But tonight, Channel 3's Plattsburgh Bureau Chief Alec Lasham has the candidates' final pitches to you, the voters.
6: Candidates in New York's 21st congressional district are preparing for what's going to be a competitive primary on Tuesday, as voters are set to decide who they want to represent their party in November. With the close of early voting on Sunday, the countdown towards Tuesday's primary in New York begins. It's a heated race for Republicans.
7: I want to focus on putting more money into people's pockets by only supporting legislation that does just that. Special interests won't influence me in any way because I have no donors at all.
8: I want balanced budgets. I want to unleash American energy. I want to close our borders. But what people need to know is that I will represent all of the people of the 21st Congressional District.
6: On the Democratic side, two men with strong community ties vie for the nomination.
9: I am fighting for universal health care, to strengthen our health care system, to get money and corporate power out of politics, to repair our relationship with Canada and our international alliances.
10: If you want to save our rural hospitals, I'm going to work for you. If you want to fight to maintain the benefits of our veterans and our seniors that have worked a lifetime to earn, I'm going to fight for you.
6: As of Monday afternoon, Board of Election officials say turnout is slightly higher than average, with more Democrats voting than Republicans, which election officials say is typical during early voting for the closed primary. Jack McGuire with SUNY Potsdam says Republicans still have favorable odds heading into November, but it's not certain, with wavering support for President Trump's second term.
11: Given the headwinds against the GOP nationally, you can't just assume that.
6: McGuire also says he's closely watching the contentious Republican race between Smullen and Constantino. Smullen's racked up the state's party endorsements, but Constantino secured Trump's coveted approval.
12: Do you think Trump's endorsement is going to help Constantino? Is that still something that carries a lot of weight going into this primary?
11: I think it may help, you know, Constantino in the sense that, you know, he's clearly going to win the MAGA vote. But I would not believe that, you know, folks that are, you know, kind of America first.

0: kind of Republican types, that they're necessarily going to jump to Constantino.
1: Polls open Tuesday morning starting at 6 a.m. and closing at 9 p.m. statewide. Reporting in Plattsburgh, Alec Lesham, Channel 3 News.
2: Alec, thank you. Will the Winter Olympics return to New York? Governor Kathy Hochul announced an exploratory committee to evaluate the possibility of bringing the games back to the Empire State. The events would be centered in Lake Placid and New York City. This effort includes several leaders from government, business, sports, and community organizations.
3: It will be a deep dive into what this would look like, what a model would look like, what challenges may lie ahead, and the end result will be a recommendation as to whether New York should move forward with a bid, or whether we need to do a little bit more work and do that work and revisit it.
2: Walden says the committee's work will span over the next year, culminating in that final report about whether New York should place a host bid.
4: Yes, it's officially summer now, but not feeling a lot like it.
5: No. Not yet. It's not definitely not feeling that warmth. I know a couple nights ago, it technically wasn't summer yet at that point officially, but I was cold trying to watch.
4: My husband said, I'm not turning on the heat in June.
5: No. Right. But some good news, we will be more seasonable through the rest of the week. We see a bit more sunshine. We're getting out of this wet pattern, at least for a few days. Tomorrow, we still have a decent amount of cloud cover around, but much less in the way of showers. You could get hit by a passing shower. That's about the extent of it. Really through Thursday. Friday's the next day after today to pay attention for some wet weather in the forecast. Still, lots of showers out there this evening. Some steadier rain moving into central Vermont, the Adirondacks, and also Rutland, Bennington County. That should fill in 2 points east within the next hour or so. Additional rain fall on top of what we've seen could be locally a half inch or more in parts of southern Vermont and the upper valley, but tapering quite a bit to the north, as we've already seen lighter showers to the north, so generally a trace to a couple tenths of additional rainfall there. So here's that shower activity rolling through our region through 10 o'clock. Steadiest showers route 2 points south into southern Vermont and northern New Hampshire. Now we do still see a good amount of cloud cover overnight, likely drizzly, misty, a few areas of fog. Might be a couple showers for eastern areas waking up tomorrow, but also seeing a few breaks of sun in the north country. We try to see some clearing into the afternoon, but that could touch off a couple spot showers. Again, they're light, they're very hit or miss. And we see clouds decreasing into Wednesday. In fact, a nice day ahead for Wednesday, aside for maybe a passing sprinkle, mainly north and in the Northeast Kingdom. Then here comes your Thursday. We're still looking at a dry start to the day. Clouds do increase into the afternoon, and we will have to watch some shower chances into the afternoon there. So for now, we still are showery. Temperatures pretty level, upper 50s to low 60s through the evening. That's about how we start tomorrow morning. We don't cool off too much with the cloud cover. Calm winds to start the day, just a slight chance for a passing shower, mainly east. Pretty seasonable into the afternoon, lots of low to mid 70s on the map, just the slight chance for a spot shower. We should see a few more breaks of sun as the day progresses. And then heading into Friday, that's our next day for some shower activity. Here comes that wet weather, likely some showers overnight into Friday morning. And then getting into the day on Friday, we'll have to watch for some pop-up showers or thunderstorms into the afternoon. So that's our next day that we're watching for some wet weather after today. Some of those could linger into the weekend, but nicer and warmer into early next week.
2: All right, Jess, thank you. That is some good news. Still ahead, three people dead after a shooting and manhunt in Montreal. The latest is ahead.
4: And new leadership in the birthplace of Vermont.
6: A new town manager taking over the helm here in Windsor. I'm Adam Sullivan coming up. A look ahead at the challenges and the opportunities in this community.
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5: Windsor's new municipal manager is a week into the job.
6: And Channel 3's Adam Sullivan sat down with him to talk about his plans while he continues to get to know the community with the help of the outgoing manager.
7: It's a changing of the guard of sorts here in Windsor. After 15 years, the town manager is saying goodbye.
8: This has been a really great run for myself and my family.
7: Tom Marsh spent the first part of his tenure in Windsor helping the community recover from Tropical Storm Irene. Improving infrastructure like roads, sidewalks, and even a new dog park followed. Recently, to combat the town's housing shortage, he helped invest in three homes for people who work in the community.
8: Taking the issue into our own hands, acquiring some property ourselves, and then taking the risk to build housing, hopefully sets an example that Windsor is a place you can invest.
7: A frustrating part of the job, he says, has been the lack of movement with the town's closed state prison. While some development options have been discussed, no concrete plans are in the works. He also says the uncertainty around statewide education funding looms large in this town and others like it across the region.
8: Oftentimes when the state's looking to reduce their spending, they move the cost down to the municipal level where we have no place else to divert it.
7: That's Trevor Lashua's job now.
9: I mean, it's the affordability challenge, really. We've got aging infrastructure all over the state. A lot of that is local infrastructure.
7: He's been in municipal government for more than two decades, most recently the town manager in Randolph.
9: When you're trying to figure out how to take care of the places that people care for and live and do it in a way that's mindful of their wallets and checkbooks, that can be a tricky balance.
7: Marsh is staying on a bit to help with the transition.
9: Looking forward to keeping any momentum that's already been built and seeing if we can't build on that and make sure Windsor's as vibrant and connected a place as possible.
7: A job that he says has bright spots like a tight-knit community, but also pressures.
8: Continued pressures on labor, on housing, on state spending, on education. I think municipal management is going to have a new set of challenges.
7: Marsh's last day is at the end of the month. He says at this time he has no plans of leaving town. Reporting from downtown Windsor, Adam Sullivan, Channel 3 News.
5: Adam, thank you. On this day in history, a raid on families in Island Pond suspected of abusing their children. On June 22, 1984, 90 police officers and 50 social workers went to the homes of Northeast Kingdom Community Church members. Officials took custody of 112 children. Attorney General John Easton believed the church was a cult and parents were harming children through corporal punishment.
10: We were taking action to protect children from a cult of people who believe and who make it a tenet of their belief that discipline, including excessive discipline, is warranted. And I cannot let people abuse children hiding behind the guise of a church.
5: Lawyers for the church said the only abuse was on the part of the state abusing its authority. Judge Frank Mahady agreed, refusing the state's request to have the children examined for evidence of abuse. The state was forced to release the children and drop its case against their parents.
6: Your local news continues at 6:30 only on Channel 3. We'll see how Channel 3's Tia Trudgeon did throwing out the first pitch at Centennial Field tonight.
5: And take a listen to this week's Made in Vermont. Meet the woman taking your favorite reads to your headphones after this.
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0: 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So is rear traffic alert, and I love the available automatic rain sensing wipers.
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0: Those aren't even options on my Crosstrek, but it starts at $28,415. $27,470.
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7: Vice President J.D. Vance on his way home after 18 hours of negotiations with Iran wrapped up in Switzerland. He says Iran has agreed to allow nuclear inspectors into the country and that they've established a communication channel to ensure the safe passage of commercial vessels through the Strait of Hormuz.
6: New York's primary is tomorrow, and all eyes are on the race to fill the seat vacated by Congresswoman Elise Stefanik, Lake Placid restaurant owner Stuart Amaral, and dairy farmer Blake Gendebean are vying for the Democratic nomination, while businessman Anthony Constantino and Assemblyman Robert Smullen are the two Republicans on the ballot.
7: Burlington is back. That's the proclamation from Mayor Emma Mulvaney-Stanek in terms of public safety. After the pandemic, Burlington struggled with drug use and theft, but the mayor and Burlington police say it's taking a positive turn. BPD says violent crime rates have gone down over the last few years.
8: And still showery out there tonight, but we do get a nice break in the weather, at least into Thursday afternoon in most spots, where the only rain would be a brief passing shower. Now, late Thursday into Friday in particular, we're tracking another round of some showers and storms, so that's about how long our gap in the weather is. And of course, here are those showers working into the Champlain Valley, Burlington to St. Albans, some steadier rain to the south. Those are what we've seen on the field for Hot Dog Hysteria Night. Still watching those showers through this evening.
6: Thank you, Jess. From happily ever afters to memoirs, audiobooks are of all genres, really, are surging in popularity right now. They help authors connect with their audience in a new way.
7: And in tonight's Made in Vermont, Archiana Burks finds a woman who transformed part of her Shelburne home to a studio where more than 150 audiobooks have been recorded.
9: I love stories. I literally can't get enough of them.
10: Mary Catherine Jones has turned that love of storytelling into a business, helping authors bring their stories to life through the power of one's voice.
11: Ever since I was a young girl, I dreamed of being an attorney, helping
9: others solve their problems. Literacy and reading and story is one of the most fundamental ways that people connect with each other, that parents connect with their children. It's how we convey information, not just technical information, but about how to live in this world. It's how we learn about empathy. It's how we learn about other cultures.
10: From her Shelburne studio, Jones works with

0: authors from Vermont, across the country, and even overseas through her business, The Audiobook Experience. Whether they're reading their own work or hiring a narrator, she helps authors feel comfortable behind the microphone.
1: Okay, very, very good.
2: My very favorite thing is working directly with the authors. When they come here and we establish a relationship and I'm there helping them sound their best and letting them know they can do this.
1: Okay, I'm going to ask you just to do that one more time from the beginning of the paragraph.
0: And she's got the best tricks for a smooth delivery.
2: That, so we might talk about, if you've got a little bit of a hoarse sound, I might say, okay, let's do those lip buzzes right now, the and that really helps clear the back of the throat. I'll invite them to have another sip of water because that's really good. And most of all, I encourage them before they start recording to work with a quirk. And the reason for this is because if you think about what happens when you put a quirk in your mouth, you start to really have to work your jaw muscles and your lips, and you have to think about how you're going to express yourself. So when you take it out, your embouchure is warmed up, your voice is placed further forward in your mouth, and you're ready to record.
1: What a trick!
0: But after the recording's done, hours of editing and post-production still lie ahead.
2: It takes more time than you might think to create an audiobook. It's not just the reading. I mean, when we're scheduling things, if we know that a book is going to be 6 hours to listen to, I'm going to schedule 18 hours to record it. And then it's going to be another factor of two for the editing and the post-production.
0: But she says she couldn't do it alone. The community she's found with Vermont authors and even her next-door neighbors helps her see these projects through.
2: One of the things that enables my business is the cooperation of everyone around me, and I mean that very literally, because the worst thing that can happen when you're recording is to have a lawnmower start, because you can't edit that out. And my neighbors are so amazing, and they all agreed to mow on the same day. So I don't record on Thursdays between May 1st and October 31st. And that's out of their generosity and kindness. It's really something. I mean, it talk about taking a village, 100%.
0: Putting Vermont on the map in a rapidly growing industry.
2: It's that in what we know is that the audiobook market has grown by double digits for over the last 10 years. And it now comprises about 15 to 18% of the book market as a whole. It's projected to be over 25% by 2030. It's going to be a $30 billion industry. It's a wonderful way to keep up with stories, and there's a huge population that prefers to read with their ears.
0: Made in Shelburne, Vermont, Kiana Burks, Channel 3 News.
3: Kiana, thank you so much. And how about those neighbors, Kat?
4: Yeah, I love them.
3: Check this out. Channel 3's Tia Trudgeon, you see her right there, took to the mound at Centennial Field in Burlington ahead of the Lake Monsters game tonight. She threw out the ceremonial first pitch. Great job, Tia. If this TV thing doesn't work out for her, maybe she's got a career in baseball.
4: I love the jump in the air afterwards.
3: And what a night to be at the ballpark, scoring 4 hot dogs for a buck as well. It is hot dog hysteria night, of course.
4: Still ahead, the swan song for a now closed Burlington music venue will take you to that sold out show.
3: And Governor Scott gets out the red pen, which veto divided climate activists after this.
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5: Mixed reactions from clean energy activists after Governor Scott vetoes a bill.
6: House Bill 710 would have simplified the parameters around renewable energy sites, basically making it easier for developers to add more energy sources like solar panels to sites where they already exist.
5: Now, some advocates praise the veto. Others say it kind of came out of left field. Channel 3's Lizzie Jensen breaks down the divide.
7: This bill passed both the House and Senate before Governor Scott struck it down last week. He said the bill went, quote, too far, citing in his reason for the veto the potential expansion of wind turbines in Vermont and a lack of community input. But the lawmakers that wrote the bill, Kathleen James and Scott Campbell, say they spent 2 years taking public testimony on the issue and called any mention of wind power a, quote, red herring.
8: Nothing about H710 changed the underlying permit and public participation process about how we would site solar or wind. But the most important thing Vermonters need to understand about this veto letter is that wind is regulated by incredibly strict sound rules.
7: Renewable Energy Vermont Director Peter Sterling was confused by the governor's action, saying it is impossible to build more wind turbines in Vermont right now because of restrictions on sound.
9: So none of us really understand how this language would open up Vermont to more wind, because we have a wind sound rule, the quietest in the country. So any proposal, whether this law is in place or what

0: legislature reintroduces that bill next year.
1: Jess, we'll finally get that sun back soon.
2: Yeah, we do get some brighter days in the forecast. Tuesday still starting out with a good amount of clouds, but we see some clearing late in the day, especially for the Champlain Valley and the North Country. But Wednesday looking like a nice day, just a chance for a passing spot shower, mainly in the Northeast Kingdom. Thursday starting to cloud up again, chance for some showers late in the day. But in general, we get a break after tonight in the weather because it has been quite the stretch. Yes, we had all that heat earlier in the month, but then we've cooled down. It's been quite cool and wet out there. In fact, after a drier first week of the month, we really, since Saturday the 6th, have had a lot of wet days, most notably within the last week or so. The only dry day for Burlington was last Tuesday, the 16th. And there have been a couple days here, like Thursday, where we picked up over an inch of rain. And there's been localized hot spots that have seen quite a bit of rain at various days along that. And even now, look at that shower activity. Pretty widespread on the radar. We'll continue to see those showers moving through the region tonight, becoming less widespread through the night. And by tomorrow, just a couple spot showers, mainly east. Tomorrow, mainly dry. Wednesday, mainly dry. Thursday, dry to start. We'll watch some wet weather approaching from the west late in the day. And that's with us Thursday night into Friday. By Friday afternoon, we have to watch for a few thunderstorms in the mix as well. Saturday, chance for some leftover showers. But it does look like we're trending warmer into early next week.
1: All right, Jess, thank you. Developing news out of Canada. Montreal police warned people to stay inside as they search for an armed and dangerous suspect after a shooting in the Côte de Neige area. This is video of police surrounding a supermarket there next to Westbury Avenue. Police were seen going into the supermarket, ordering everyone inside to lie on the floor. A civilian, a police officer, and a suspect are dead. Another officer was hurt. She's in critical condition tonight. No names have been released, and police are still trying to figure out a motive for that shooting.
0: So ahead, the top 3-on-3, which plays of the week made the cut.
1: And the race to get an EV.
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12: I'm Robert Smullen, Marine Colonel. Three tours in Afghanistan and the conservative and Republican candidate for Congress. I've spent my life serving America. My opponent, a lifelong Democrat. He attacks police, mocked the disabled, hired sex offenders, and now he's spending millions lying about me because he can't defend his own record. The truth is simple. I'm a patriot who served our country. In Congress, I'll be a patriot who serves you. I'm Robert Smullen, and I approve this message.
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3: U.S. gas prices are now below $4 a gallon on average for the first time since March.
4: But as Channel 3's Cassie Lathrop found, the roller coaster ride at the pump was the push some people needed to go electric.
5: Hyundai and Subaru dealerships here in Burlington tell me the demand for electric vehicles is so high they're selling before they get on the lot.
6: Basically, no vehicles in stock right now. They're selling faster than we're getting them in.
5: It's the same for Burlington Hyundai. They tell me they also have buyers on a wait list for their electric vehicles. Dealers say the growing demand is a sign that people are looking for long-term savings amid rising fuel costs.
6: They're looking for anything for fuel economy, whether it be the hybrid or the EVs, but they're coming in looking for a way to save money on fuel.
5: An end to federal rebates at the end of 2025 had electric vehicle sales plummeting. Hyundai saw a 56% decrease in sales between November 2024 and 2025. Subaru did not have electric vehicles on the market during that time. A May CBS report showed the average price of an electric vehicle was 15% less than the year before. While federal rebates are no longer available, Vermont offers its own rebates through state and local utility companies. Efficiency Vermont offers up to $5,700 off fully electric vehicles through its utility partners. For some drivers, the lower upfront cost and long-term savings are enough to make the switch.
7: I was able to drive from my home to work, to the grocery store, to my volunteer position on another ambulance, and home without using a single drop of gas.
5: But not everyone is convinced that EVs are the way to go. Some drivers still wary the availability of charging stations and miles per charge.
8: I like the idea of hybrid, where you could do one or the other. And maybe if charging was more accessible, I would think more of it. But living up in rural Vermont, there aren't as many charging stations.
5: Gotcha. Even so, dealerships say the interest in EVs shows no signs of slowing down.
9: Online car shopping and research platform Edmunds says it might be too early to point the finger at high gas prices for the increase in EV sales. They say more sales data is still needed. Reporting in Burlington, Cassie Lathrop, Channel 3 News.
3: Cassie, thank you. The first and maybe last road race on the Champlain Parkway. This is a bird's eye view from SkyMax. Sunday's Parkway Mile featured hundreds of runners lacing up to take on the mile-long stretch. The road, which has been 60 years in the making, opens next Monday. Organizers of the race say the parkway will likely not be available for an event like this ever again.
4: Playing some tunes to honor a longtime downtown hub. The party was Sunday night and a tribute to Nectar Roris, the longtime owner of Nectar's, a music venue in downtown Burlington, which closed last year. It was a sold-out celebration at Higher Ground in South Burlington. Many bands got their start at Nectar's, including Fish. Trey Anastasio, the lead singer of the jam band, gave a video tribute. And of course, there was music. The proceeds from that going to the King Street Center and the Boys and Girls Club of Burlington.
10: Well, we are just about at kickoff for the biggest game of the regular season for the Vermont Green women's team. I'll tell you why that is after the break.
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15: Well, it's a pretty busy night in our area. We were just over at Centennial Field getting you ready for Hot Dog Hysteria. The Monsters game is underway, and we're about to kick off here at Virtue Field for the biggest game of the regular season for the Vermont Green women's team in what is also their home regular season finale. Tough to overstate just how important a result here is for the Green. They welcome in first place Hartford Athletic, who trail them by 1 point but have a game in hand and therefore a slight edge in points per match. This will be the third time the two teams have faced off all season. First, a scoreless draw to open the year, and a 1-1 draw back on June 12th right here at Virtue. But with just two games remaining in the regular season, this is the biggest of them all. A win and the Green put themselves in the driver's seat for a league crown. A draw and they'll need some help. A loss and they'll need a lot of help. After their win on Friday night, they said they were entirely focused on the task at hand without looking ahead to tonight, but having that 10-goal outburst certainly gives them a confidence boost leading up to the opening whistle.
16: Yeah, it's huge. I think it puts our name out there. We've had some like 1-1 ties and low scoring games, but I think we're really making a statement. Like, we know how to score and we can do it, and we'll have a tough game for sure on Monday. It'll be a big one, but I mean, we approach this game no different than any others, and I think that showed on the field. We knew we had to put in a ton of goals, and we did exactly that. So
17: yeah, we had blinders on today. It's all about just getting the 3 points. We get that done, and now we rest focus on the match on Monday. We've got a lot of prep to do. Get everyone in the right mindset, and we go for it, all to play for yet.
15: Over the weekend, the Vermont Clover soccer team clinched a spot in the division championship game. The UPSL squad, made up of almost entirely Vermonters, downed Maine Mystics on Sunday evening to advance to the New England Division Championship this coming weekend against unbeaten Boston Emeralds. Headed to the championship game, by the way, in just their first season. Congratulations to them. High school championships wrapped up about a week ago, just over a week ago, but we still had a loaded pool to choose from for this week's top 3-on-3. Let's check in at number 3, and guess what? It's right here at Virtue Field. Over the weekend, boy, it was something else here. Friday night, the women's team buried 10 goals in their 10-0 win over AC Connecticut, which was a club record. Until Saturday night, the men's team scored 10 goals of their own in their 10-1 win over Boston City to match that record. A mark that had never been reached in club history was met twice in a 24-hour span. 20 goals combined for the number 3 spot. Checking in at number 2, we're headed to the Twin State Lacrosse games in Hanover on Saturday. The boys' contest went in favor of New Hampshire, but Burn Burton's Joe Livingston gets the top play. How about the backhand shovel goal here? One of his 3 tallies on the afternoon. He also added a pair of assists. That's number 2. And at number 1, the Thunder Road Memorial Day Classic makeup. Caden Fisher, the 2024 King of the Road, with a victory at the last second, 0.03 of a second to be exact. He barely edges out Brandon Gray for first place in an incredible race. Caden Fisher, our top spot in this week's top 3-on-3. All right, we are just about set for kickoff here at Virtue Field between the Vermont Green women's team and Hartford Athletic. It's a battle for a potential top spot in the league. We'll have your recap tonight at 11, as well as Hot Talk Hysteria over at Centennial Field. For now at Virtue Field, I'm Michael Dugan, Channel 3 Sports.
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0: Robert Smullen, Constantino talked about creating American jobs, building a company with over 1,000 employees, and standing up to Democrat boycotts and political attacks, all while self-funding his campaign to serve the people of New York's 21st District. Smullen appeared angry, defensive, and unprepared, but the most talked about moment came at the end. After praising Smullen's military service in his closing remarks, Constantino walked over to shake his hand. Smullen refused, turning his back in front of the entire audience. Constantino later said, "If he can't shake my hand, how can he work with people in Washington?" The contrast couldn't be clearer. On June 23rd, vote for Anthony Constantino. He's Trump endorsed, the job creator, outsider, and fighter. He's nobody's man but yours. Early voting starts June 13th.
1: I'm Anthony Constantino, and I approve this message.
0: Paid for by Constantino for Congress.
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6: From ABC News, I'm Stephanie Officer. President Trump stepping back from his threats of bombing and nuclear war with Iran. Instead, today he had a softer tone when responding to reporters about the negotiation process to end the months-long conflict. Mr. Trump now insisting the diplomacy underway led by VP Vance with the U.S. negotiating team will prevent any escalation in the Strait of Hormuz.
7: Are you willing to risk economic catastrophe and strike Iran again?
8: Well, not the way I'm doing it. It's not going to cause depression.
7: Yes, but if they don't abide by the
8: memorandum. Well, nuclear weapon supersedes depression. Depression's real bad. Nuclear weapon will cause depression much more quickly. The way we're doing it, we have the opposite of a depression.
6: Becoming a U.S. citizen could become more expensive. ABC's Luke Barr with details on what applicants can expect.
9: A new proposed rule by the Trump administration might make it more costly to become a U.S. citizen. The administration is proposing to raise the fee to file a citizenship form from $760 to $1,330, an increase of 75%. The current fees, they say, don't cover the cost of the application process.
6: Now, the increase is not immediate. A public comment period comes first. Reconsideration fees are also going up from $830 to nearly $1,500. A public comment session will be held before it's enacted. Problems with the reflecting pool in D.C. after a multi-million dollar renovation. President Trump blaming vandalism. ABC's Elizabeth Shelsey.
10: Just 2 weeks after President Trump completed his more than $16 million renovation of the iconic reflecting pool, he now says it will need to be drained and repaired immediately. Last week, pieces of that new coating that the president applied to describe as an American flag blue color began peeling off. Trump now claims that vandalism is to blame, but he's provided no evidence to prove it.
6: Former Fed Reserve Chair Alan Greenspan died at 100 today from complications of Parkinson's. You're listening to ABC News.
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6: As the White House touts progress in peace talks between the U.S. and Iran, Secretary of Energy Chris Wright is forecasting lower gas prices ahead as shipping throughout the Strait of Hormuz gets back to normal, even though it's not.

0: Not clear that's the case. Gas Buddy head of petroleum analysis, Patrick DeHaan, tells ABC News.
1: It's not going to happen overnight that these oil inventories are going to fill back up. So ultimately, I do think prices could reach pre-war levels, but that may not happen until at earliest later this year.
0: No new trial for the man convicted of killing little Eitan Pate. ABC's Diane Macedo.
2: The man convicted in the 1979 death of six-year-old Eitan Pate will not get a new trial. A jury convicted Pedro Hernandez in 2017 of kidnapping and murdering Pate. An appeals court in July overturned that judgment, saying Hernandez was entitled to a new trial. Now the Supreme Court is reversing the lower court's decision. The six-year-old's face was the first to be placed on a milk carton to help find missing children. Hernandez is serving a sentence of 25 years to life.
0: Grammy-winning hitmaker Clive Davis has died in New York City. He was 94 and passed away from age-related illness. Davis discovered, signed, or guided the careers of a slew of artists, including Whitney Houston, Bruce Springsteen, Chicago, Aerosmith, Janis Joplin, Alicia Keys, Patti Smith, Billy Joel, and, of course, Aretha Franklin. I'm Stephanie Officer, ABC News.
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6: The first week of summer is starting a bit wet and cooler than average, with temperatures in the low to mid 70s this evening. A few showers are still moving through, and showers stick around overnight and into early tomorrow morning. The showers will come to an end tomorrow morning, and sunshine will start to break out. Temperatures will return to seasonable in the mid and upper 70s tomorrow. There is an isolated chance for a quick shower, but will also be partly to mostly sunny through the afternoon. I'm Channel 3 First Alert meteorologist Allison Black.
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0: was appointed by President Trump and will fight for the America First agenda. He's the Republican conservative and law enforcement endorsed candidate. On June 23rd, vote Robert Smolin for Congress. 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

0: first week of summer is starting a bit wet and cooler than average, with temperatures in the low to mid-70s this evening. A few showers are still moving through, and showers stick around overnight and into early tomorrow morning. The showers will come to an end tomorrow morning, and sunshine will start to break out. Temperatures will return to seasonable in the mid and upper 70s tomorrow. There is an isolated chance for a quick shower, but will also be partly to mostly sunny through the afternoon. I'm Channel 3 First Alert meteorologist Allison Black.
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5: Our scripture of the day, Psalm 62:8, trust in him at all times, pour out your heart to him, for he is our refuge. Sam Levinson said, don't watch the clock, do what it does, keep going. Ooh, I like that. All right, up next is going to be Beth in Los Angeles. Hi, Beth, how are you?
6: I'm good. How about you, Dave? Hi, Rachel.
7: Hi, Beth. Hey. Thanks for calling in.
6: I have, I share two teenage daughters with my husband. He currently owns a home. It's under, the property tax is under his name and his sister's name. The mortgage is just under his name. Lately, he's been experiencing some health concerns. So I want to know, is there anything, is there something, a legal thing that I can do so that way in case something does happen to him, my two teenage daughters do get a portion of that home.
5: Okay, you said the property tax. There's a deed, the title to the home. Who is the home titled to?
6: I'm not sure.
5: Well, that would be the essential part of information. Okay? And then the second question is, there are several types of things you can do with two individuals that aren't married. Tenants in common, tenants entirety. There's several different things you can do. And until we know California law and we know how it's titled, we don't know how big a concern you have. Okay. But is your husband, is he still able to do business?
6: Yes, he is.
5: Okay. Then you all start talking about this tonight and get to the bottom of this. How is it titled and how do we ensure that your portion of the ownership goes to your, is it your daughters? Is that what you're wanting?
6: Yes, that's correct. My daughters.
5: Okay. Well, number one, you need a will. Does he have a will?
6: Mm-hmm. No, he doesn't.
5: Well, he needs to get a will. Everybody that's breathing that's over 18 years old needs a will. So it, how complicated is your all's estate other than this house? How many other things are there?
6: He has his, like, stocks and investments, and I also have my own home as well and also some little investments.
5: So this is a second marriage?
6: No. It's our only marriage.
5: Well, I have my own home. What's that mean?
6: Oh, because I had purchased a home before I met him.
5: Okay.
6: And then he had this home before he met me. And then we joined forces, and that's, that's how it is.
5: All right. And how old are y'all?
6: He's in his late 40s. I'm in my early 40s.
5: Okay. You need a will. If you want to do a simple one, both of you need one. If you need to do a simple one, you can go to mamabearlegalforms.com, and you can do one overnight. It's very easy. It's really not complicated. It just means you have to deal with the fact that you're going to die someday. Welcome to the emotions of that. But if you want to get complicated, obviously you can go to an attorney. But don't drag this out 2 years. Get it done now. And wills need to be state specific.